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1: Oh, you're damn right it is. It is a town hall episode of Fox Across America with Jimmy Failla, my son Lincoln Failla, the disco snack himself, riding shotgun for the full 3 hours. Jenny Failla here as well. We are soliciting your advice as the link man heads off to college on Friday. 888-788-9910. We'll talk news of the day. We'll get into some of the political stuff along the way. And we've got a host of Fox fan favorites, basically family friends. Kennedy was on earlier. Emily Campagno's coming by. Brian Brenberg's going to be here after hosting 2 hours of business television. He'll come by and tell you a Mickey Mantle story. He always does whenever he's on the show. That's like a thing he does, you know. And of course, we're going to get into a lot of your calls. So 888-788-9910 as we prepare the link man, George from Queens, for his freshman year of college. The two pieces of advice I've given you is whatever you find yourself doing at college at any point, drunk, sober, I say what? Ask myself,
2: is this stupid?
1: Is this stupid? Okay, if you're doing something, is this stupid? Like, I'll give an example. Bixby, our dog, one time, only one time in his life, jumped out of a moving car. Remember when he was a puppy, we used to drive it to school, and he would stick his head out the passenger side window, but he would put his paws up on the mirror. Like, he looked like Washington crossing the Delaware. Like, he was kneeling on the front of the boat. Well, anyway, when he was like 6 months old, we were coming home from school, just me and him, after we dropped you off, and he just leapt out of the car. But the minute he landed, he looked at me, and he was like, that was stupid, right? And I was like, yeah, and he never did it again. Okay, but as he was flying through the air, the question in his mind, is this stupid, was answered.
2: Yeah.
1: Okay, sometimes you're not lucky enough to land and have a chance to do it over. So I always say, is this stupid? And this is really good life advice. My speech about handoffs, and I think this applies to everybody, is that everybody listening right now is going to hand off their life to an older version of themselves who's going to inherit all of the decisions you made, good and bad. And ideally, you want that handoff between this version of you and the next version of you to be cordial. Okay, when 29-year-old me handed off to 30-year-old me, they had to be separated by the police. So bad. The glorious hole I had dug myself. But I had a child. I had you. And that pointed me in the right direction because I needed to, I had to look after your ass, which by default made me better at looking out for myself. For real. I'm one of the very few people who is much, much, much better off in life because he got married and had a kid. Not a lot of people could say that. Not a lot. Something you'll notice, Lincoln, in time is when you get older and your friends get married, you can actually tell how good or bad of a wife a woman is by the permanent look on the husband's face. Have you ever seen an old man? You know those guys that are 90 and they look like this?
2: Yeah.
1: That guy is married to a monster, like an actual certifiable force of nature who has grinded him down to powder and he wants to die. And he just can't believe he's locked in that situation, but he is. And those are good life tips, but I'm going to give you more as the show rolls on. We have Emily Campagno coming by because she's about to celebrate a monstrous milestone in her career. Brian Brenberg's going to be here as well. It's basically everyone on the show today has drank a lot in our backyard. Would you say that's the litmus test?
3: Yeah, I would say so.
1: But you know what? Me and Jenny are not the only voices in this huddle. There are so many of you on hold. I'm going to get to every one of you. 888-788-9910. Mike is in Aiken, South Carolina. Yo, Mike.
4: What's hey, up? Hey.
1: What's happening, man?
4: I've got some advice for Lincoln.
1: Love it. And
4: first of all, I feel like I'm in the presence of deity.
1: Oh, man.
4: Yes, Jimmy is the court jester. Mm-hmm. Lincoln is the squire. Mm-hmm. And Jenny is the princess.
1: I bow to. But you're saying like, but Mike, you're saying in a of. You're saying in a Meghan Markle kind of way, to be clear.
4: Anyhow, hey Lincoln, you know your first year freshman, just keep your head down and you know nose to the grindstone, as they say, but keep a side eyed. You know, to find out what they're cutting the cocaine with.
1: You know, you could have told them not to do it, Mike.
4: No, it's chemistry. It's chemistry 101.
1: Mike calling in from Penn State today.
4: Yeah. Actually, I was across the river from Philadelphia. So, anyhow, Lincoln, God bless.
2: Man. Oh, thank you.
4: You know, let's break the champagne bottle across the bow.
1: Great call, Mike. Thank you for this. We will take it all under consideration. Mm-hmm. Even the cocaine comments, which I didn't see coming in front of Lincoln's mom, but that's the fun thing about this show. Mike, the great Mike, in Aiken, South Carolina. Of course, Lincoln leaving for college this Friday.
2: Yeah.
1: Big damn deal. We're taking your calls 888-788-9910. But at this moment, the star of the show is not Lincoln. It is not Jenny. It is not myself. It is the new fifth chair on the five, Emily Campagno. Oh, listen to this. Holy hot damn. Emily's here. Looking good. What up? Congratulations.
3: Oh, you guys, thank you so much. Thank you. I'm so thrilled. I'm so honored.
1: Do you know how psyched I was when I got to announce that on this show? A minute after you told... I'm kidding. When the press release came out, we talked about it on the show. We sang and screamed. And it was like Goodfellas. You know in Goodfellas when he thinks his buddy's getting made, except you didn't get killed. You actually got made. You got the gig.
3: Yeah,
1: it's a big deal. It's the highest rated show in television. And like everybody...

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1: As we've taken today. We're taking a lot of live calls. You're going to love it. The last guy just called in with some cocaine advice, which we didn't really, dignify. But there's been a lot of love advice. Kennedy had good advice.
2: Well, yeah. At your graduation party, they had the most amazing graduation party ever. It was so fun. It was like the whole world is just cheering you on and so excited for you. And we played all these awesome games. We played like Three Flies Up outside.
1: Wiffle ball
2: was amazing. But you guys had Jenny made a advice jar.
1: Yeah.
2: And so I'm curious, what kind of advice did mine? Well, it was probably, can't repeat it on air, but do you feel like, did you get any nuggets there? Were you like, oh my gosh, Jimmy's friends are derelicts? Like, what did
3: a lot of it? I could read my family members and the people from like his work teams in front of them. I said, I'm not reading the ones my friends put in there.
1: They were bad. Yeah. They were bad. To be clear,
3: but you get like the nice one from like your grandparents, like study hard, and then
4: totally.
3: One of your friends, it's like, it's very gross.
4: I mean, that's the fun of those things.
3: Yeah,
4: I assume it is very fun. I told your friends to go over and fill them out, knowing that they weren't going to be like, study hard and call home.
1: Yeah.
4: Like,
1: But then there's the surprise. Then there's the surprising ones that it's like, it's all about just drink light beer and use condoms. And that was Aunt Kathy. And we were like, wow, that's aggressive. You don't expect that. But it's someone at the absolute pinnacle of your career. I'm sure there's also another part of you that remembers just starting out when you were just leaving for college. And that's where this dude is. And I'm trying to like really process this. Because I was going to community college to major in criminal justice, and for real, because I wanted to stay on my parents' health insurance. You need to be enrolled in college and stuff like that. So I didn't really have like an idea. Like, he's going to be a phys ed major. He's probably going to get into coaching, and he's a lifeguard now. So he kind of has like a plan. So as we sit here and talk to people, Em, if advice comes to your mind, I want you to share some with the link man. Okay. But let's get a call in. Because everybody in the world is on hold and wants to talk to you. I'm going down to Clearwater Beach for stand-up October 10th. The second show is sold out. The first show has like 100 tickets left. Roger, you may or may not have tickets, but you're going to be there, so we'll hang out either way. What's up, buddy?
5: Jimmy.
1: Yo.
5: Kudos to you and your family, and I will be at the Capitol Theater.
1: Yes, you will.
5: October 10th.
1: I love
5: Hopefully
1: that.
5: Hopefully in the front row, if I'm lucky.
1: Well, don't heckle. I will take you out, Raj. Okay, today I'm a gentleman in front of Emily. But what do you know? What's your advice for the link man?
5: My advice is study hard, play hard, and stay out of jail.
3: All right.
1: And you know what? He knows somebody with a legal background because Emily's here.
2: Yeah, sound advice.
5: Yeah. You got your own...
1: counsel.
5: Attorney there.
1: I love that. Well, listen, Raj, we're excited. I think it's all sound advice. And what you sound like to me, Raj, is when Tom Homan was on the show, every time he comes on the show, this is what he says, Emily. He says, eat like a horse, lift weights like a horse, be a horse. He's like, if you just do everything at the same level, he's like, you eat as much as you want. You won't get fat if you lift as much as you want. He's like, but you got to be a horse. You got to think big. That's the Tom Homan mantra when he comes on the show.
2: I love that.
1: Yes. So you can eat like a horse, lift like a horse, I guess drink like a horse, but you got to be a horse.
2: Well, let me add in a little veterinary
1: note. Good call, Raj. We'll do it again. Go ahead.
2: Horses cannot throw up. Which is why it's so important that they never be exposed to potentially poisonous grasses and weeds.
1: Oh, because they can't get rid of it.
2: Because they can't get rid of it. So, don't drink too much. Don't not throw up. I don't even know what that has to do with like. But I'm like, don't drink. Don't.
1: Dude, when she shows up with a name like Campagno, and she says this insider information on horses being poisoned, doesn't it make you think she's fixed a race or two in her day?
3: Yeah.
2: I know exactly how much to put in the syringe.
1: Don't go anywhere. We got more Emily Campagno, more of your calls after this.
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0: There it is, Fox Across America with Jimmy Failla, Lincoln Failla, Jenny Failla, and the human happy hour, Emily Campagno, in the house. Sending the link man off to college. Em, you yourself are about to go on a journey. You're, of course, the newest member of the five. You're going to be sitting in the fifth chair, but also means you're going to be leaving daytime television on Outnumbered, which I will sort of, in a weird way, miss, because I've always liked, you know, you're always on TV when I'm on radio. You know what I'm saying?
1: Totally.
0: And it's funny to watch without the sound. You don't necessarily know what anyone's talking about. So sometimes you see it in quick glances and you wonder. You know what I'm saying? So I won't get to play that game.
1: Aw, and I'm probably usually ranting and raving visually. And you're like, someone needs to tame her hair. It's interesting, depending on where you are in the country and what your work schedule is. I mean, for the year of COVID, I was hosting Outnumbered from the West Coast.
0: Yeah.
1: So that's 9 a.m. So it was like, I would say every day, like, good morning. And then I had to train myself to stop saying good morning at the opening of the show because it's 12.
0: Dude, there's a guy listens to the show in Australia. And he always, whenever he messages me, he's like, it's Wednesday. And he'll call me. He's like, it's Thursday morning over here. And I'm like, dude, get me the score to the Yankee game, bitch. I want to make some money. You know what I'm saying, Lincoln? Let's go. Brian is in St. Clairsville, Ohio, not right by the West Virginia border. Yo, Brian, what's up, buddy?
2: Hey, Jimmy, just wanted to say hi and congratulate Link on going to college. But my main question, it's a burning question for all of your listeners, longtime listeners, you know, from the days of George...
0: from Queens.
2: George from Queens back then. I want to know why Link didn't take that D1 scholarship for women's basketball.
0: Lincoln, how come you turned it down?
3: Practices were too hard. Too much running.
0: Emphasis on hard, especially in the showers. Those ladies. He got a better offer from the WNBA, Brian. So
2: good.
0: You're power forward for the Indiana Fever.
2: He should be going to the games with Enos Chandler Freedom and hanging out and heckling the
0: that's
2: players who think they're better than they are.
0: Everyone who's called in has been funny. Two of you have had useful advice. Brian, we'll see you when we're out that way, buddy. Thank you for the call. Excellent as always. The joke we were telling back in the day, we're like, oh, he's going to get a women's basketball scholarship. Charles Barkley actually went on a rant against that yesterday. Did you do that on a number today, Em, or no?
1: We did it yesterday.
0: Okay. Yeah.
1: I can't remember.
0: Today was a lot of Dolly Parton, so we just wanted to get some Dolly color from what we got you here. She's the best. I love Dolly. Do you see Jenny's Dolly Parton t-shirt?
1: I wore my Dolly Parton t-shirt today.
4: Did you?
1: Yes. In this moment, I'm in my work suit, but I totally see.
4: Yeah.
1: Mm-hmm. Yes, look, my mother was a librarian, and her commitment, Dolly's commitment to literacy and books was really celebrated in my house. And I realized, you know, I don't know a world without her in it.
0: Yes.
1: And regardless what age I was, when I was little, she was with Sesame Street. As I got older, the books, my mom played her music for us all the time. We, all three of us girls, are such fans of hers. And then, you know, she got into fashion.
0: Yes.
1: Like, I wear her jeans, her movies, my wedding colors, as you guys all recall, were Blush and Bashful from Steel Magnolias movie. Like, every step of the way, she had a cultural influence on me in addition to her extraordinary philanthropic legacy. And I cannot name a better example of a walking ministry and an angel among us than Dolly.
0: Yes, and it's Good American Story, Lincoln, because she had 11 siblings, and her father was a dirt poor farmer who had to pay the doctor who delivered the baby in cornmeal.
3: Ooh.
0: And she went on to be worth, I mean, she died worth $650 million. She gave $500 million to charity. She had Dollywood, okay? Mm-hmm. And she started with absolutely nothing. You know what I mean?
3: Yeah.
0: And that's a good American success story. As good as there is, you know, something to think about.
4: Like, she would have been a billionaire, but she gave so much away that she didn't qualify technically as a billionaire, but she would have been.
0: Yeah.
4: But it was all of the, you know, her
0: philanthropy. But she was, what's funny, Lincoln, is, you know, the stereotype that she played into, that she was like a country bumpkin, she was actually like a brilliant business person. And when Elvis wanted to do at I Will Always Love You, she wouldn't do it. Because Elvis's deal through Colonel Tom Parker was, if Elvis records a song, he owns the right to the publishing. So because it was her song, they had made a deal. They're like, we'll give you half of the publishing, and Elvis will get the other half. And she was like, no. So she would have made $1 zillion off of that. And everybody was like, wow, you must be kicking yourself in the butt. But then Whitney Houston covered the song, and she made like $100 million. A lot of people What do you think, Jenny? Whitney sang it better or Dolly?
4: You know my thoughts.
0: You
4: on
0: think
4: this.
0: It's Dolly?
4: Will we argue about this? No, of course.
0: You think Dolly sang it better
4: it's
0: than Whitney?
4: So much more pure and okay, and just it's fair, and, fair. And I love the Whitney Houston version. Don't get me wrong, but Dolly's is way better.
0: But it's Lincoln's big day, so let me ask Lincoln, because this is something to consider. Dolly Parton, angelic voice, but Whitney sang it on crack.
3: Ooh.
0: Okay, I mean, it's not easy to do. It's like, I always say Mickey Mantle's the best hitter because he was seeing two pitchers at once. I mean, Emily, if you're a day drunk center fielder in the major leaguers, you know how much harder it is to hit?
1: The big handicap that he's surmounted. Yeah.
0: So I almost argue, you have to defer to, it's not, you know.
3: You got
0: to
3: respect it.
0: Think about this. Think of Lamar Odom. Could Lamar Odom do a better cover of a song than like John Legend? Probably not.
3: Yeah.
0: But because Lamar was on crack, but Whitney could. Whitney was right there. You got to give points to that, Jenny.
4: Yeah.
0: But the point is, we love Dolly Parton. And we love Emily Campagna. And it meant a lot that you could come by and share a minute with the Link Man.
1: Of course. I'm so proud of you, Lincoln. I'm just
3: Thank
1: so excited.
3: You.
1: And I know I speak for a lot of us that the Fela family, you guys have, you know, you have many children and you have many aunts and uncles. Maybe that's more apt. And you the Felas have created a family that's really incredible. And so we are all wishing you well and sending you off with support and love.
0: Oh, buddy, it is. It's like the Bill Belichick coaching tree, which means I can date a 20-year-old after this. The human happy hour.
1: Just try it. Just try it.
0: More of your calls when we come back with Jenny and Lincoln on Fox Across America.
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0: Across America with Jimmy Failla, Lincoln Failla, Jenny Failla, riding shotgun for a full 3 hours as we solicit your life tips, your advice for the Link Man as he heads off to college. We've been doing this with a lot of family friends so far. Emily Campagna was just here. Kennedy was here. Brian Brenberg was here. But this next interview is a little bit awkward for us. This girl I love. She is the new booker on Fox News Saturday night, but she's pretty open about the fact that she doesn't like white men. Janesh Agogas is here. Okay. Let's try to land this plane. I kid. What's up, Janesh?
1: My man is half white, or he's not half.
0: Whoa, Luigi like... Mangione is half white? I'm kidding. Good to see you, Janesh. What's happening? This is my son, Lincoln.
1: Hey.
0: I know you saw him in the hallway for about 3 seconds, but as you know, everything we do, like if you saw there's about 1,000 people on hold that we're going to get to, you're going to take some calls with us right now. Oh. Everything I do in the media really is like a family thing. It's like, you know, I would say it's like the Olive Garden. You know, you hear your family, that whole thing. So they are, have been a part of every one of my shows. Like they've been on the show for 7 years. So a lot of these people, they know. You know what I'm saying? But the same hat goes with the TV team and the radio team. They know you guys. You guys are a big part of this family. So I needed you to meet Lincoln before he left and flunked out of school. Because if you meet him in like October and he's back living in my house, it's like it's not as exciting.
1: I have high hopes for you.
0: There's potential. And Lincoln, to be clear, you've heard nice things about Janesh, right?
2: Yeah.
0: Okay, which cannot be said about everyone I've worked with in this building.
1: Oh my gosh.
0: Jenny, how happy was I when we hired Janesh? Be honest.
3: You have no idea how thrilled.
0: Thrilled.
1: Thrilled.
0: No, for real.
1: How much is he paying you guys?
3: No, I promise. He's like, she gets it. She's part of the vibe. And like that's a big deal for him as somebody who can like get
0: can
3: with the energy and the vibe and everything. Yeah. And like, no. And
0: it was a big deal. It was a big deal. And then we met your lovely daughter.
1: Oh my God. What was the first thing she said to you?
0: So Janesh's daughter walked into the Fox News Saturday Night Green Room. She's 2. She had her Princess Elsa costume on, tiara and a wand. Same thing Lincoln wears on the weekend. So it's awkward.
1: Where is it?
0: No. So the door opened and she walked in, held up her magic wand and just goes, I pooped on the potty. And we were like, yeah. Like the crowd went absolutely was like, she's like, I pooped on the potty. And we were like, yeah. Because there's nothing else you can do.
3: No.
0: But it was so magical.
1: Yeah,
0: and so
1: it was.
0: We're thrilled to have you here. And that's why you needed to be a part of the send off. So we're done buttering you up now. We got to get to the calls. And I can promise you they're going to be as nice as we are. James is in Toledo, Ohio, where Jenny went to college for a hot minute. What's up, James?
4: Hey, brother. How are you doing?
0: We're having a good time over here. It's awkward having a Toledo guy on because Jenny put up some big numbers in the 419. I'm kidding. Talk to me.
4: Man, I'm so glad I got great advice. Listen, first question I have for Lincoln there, brother, is did you inherit that radio announcer voice? Is that genetic? Dude, when you get to college, buy a ukulele, learn Love Me Tender, and just sing it in that radio announcer voice. You're going to have panties. I'll throw my panties in. Okay. Hey, listen, here are some advice for a college boy. When you pass the that hard exam and you're blown off some steam there at the pub, and that cute girl slides up next to you with that Dorothy Hamill haircut there, you always look, don't look in her eyes, look at her Adam's apple, okay? Let's make sure. Look at the Adam's apple, okay? It never lies. More great advice, okay? When you go to English class, you want to slide in right next to that really quiet Asian chick.
0: Oh, Janesh!
1: Oh, Janesh, she's still quiet.
0: James, I love this.
4: And one other thing. I got to say, Emily... if you're not on, you're my hero.
0: She just left.
4: Absolutely.
0: She just left. Yeah, she was actually going to shave her Adam's apple.
4: She talks so damn fast, I had to slow it down. She should have that Marley Maitland chick doing the death guy stuff on the circle there. last final advice for Lincoln. Listen, Lincoln, cologne. Let's talk cologne. I mean, you're a player now, okay? Look, back in my day, it was a polo and, you know, things, really expensive stuff like that. No. Go for the high karate. Go for the Old Spice.
2: Ooh.
4: Go for the
0: smell like
4: the electric, shave.
0: I love
4: that. Tell you what, that's gonna all the girls are gonna be real curious. And wow, the one that slides up next to you definitely gonna have some daddy issues.
0: James, we're ordering a ukulele online as we speak. He's a disco snack, but he's going to go acoustic for you, James. Thank you, brother. Excellent call. Excellent call. How about that?
2: That's excellent.
3: Wow.
0: Do you see yourself strumming a ukulele?
2: No.
0: Janesh, were you into the guys with the guitars?
1: Oh, God. Depending,
0: okay.
1: But I did see that a lot in high school. Like,
0: yes,
1: the guys.
0: Well, you grew up in San Diego.
1: Yeah, so we had this little Asian area.
0: Uh-huh.
1: Where all the
0: you guys were like segregated.
1: they were segregated in this little area. with the ukuleles.
0: Oh my God, that's amazing.
1: Yeah, no, I think it's because my brother, he played ukulele, so I'm like, I'm kind of a little turned off by that.
3: Yeah.
0: I love that. We're talking to Jenny and Lincoln. Janesh is here from Fox News Saturday Night. She is the new booker in the seat of honor. We're getting advice for the link man. Jay is listening on KTBB in Tyler, Texas. We love Tyler, Texas and the Fela family. What's up, Jay? How about it?
5: Finally got in there, huh?
0: What's going on down there?
5: I want to address Jenny.
0: Uh-oh.
5: And you and Lincoln. Mm-hmm. But my dad and my grandfather were in the dairy business.
0: Ooh.
5: When I was born.
0: Mm-hmm.
5: I think Jenny knows a little bit about that.
0: Yep.
5: And later on, they went broke. My grandfather died. But my dad was lucky enough to get a job with Exxon. Mm-hmm. But in my raising, we always had a dairy cow.
0: Okay.
5: And I asked him, I said, Dad, why do we have a dairy cow and I got to get up and milk this cow and then go to school?
0: Uh-huh.
5: And he said, because most people have no idea of what it takes to get that glass of milk
0: mm-hmm.
5: to their table.
0: Yep.
5: Mm-hmm. And Lincoln, you're a very smart young man. I wish you the best.
0: Mm-hmm.
5: I'm sorry I missed you guys in East Texas.
0: We'll be back.
5: Yeah, but...
0: you were probably milking, from what it sounds like. You were probably milking.
5: No, sir. I've been blessed. I don't have to do that anymore, and I got arthritis, so...
0: Okay.
5: I probably couldn't, but those cows, Jenny knows this.
0: Yes.
5: Those cows are going to bag up 365 days a year. Doesn't matter if it's Christmas, Thanksgiving, your birthday.
0: Mm-hmm.
3: Yep.
5: It's going to happen.
3: No breaks. Mm-hmm. No breaks.
0: No breaks. No, the cows.
5: Right.
0: Listen, Jay, I can relate because I married one. I can. Great call, Jay. We'll do it again soon. We love you, buddy. The great Jay. Lincoln, how much fun have we had in East Texas over the
2: so
0: years?
2: So much fun.
0: How many times do you think we've been there? Like four or five?
2: A lot. Shot off potato guns.
0: We've shot potato guns.
2: Gluttonous amounts of barbecue.
0: Yeah, Randall's barbecue ribs. We've spent a lot of time at the Country Tavern. Mm. We've done everything you can do in East Texas, except go hog hunting with Tannerite.
2: I don't plan
0: so,
2: on that.
0: I don't know if you know. Yeah, we don't want to do this. But so one of our crazy friends in East Texas, Randall, is a KTBB listener. He has been asking for years for Lincoln and I to go hog hunting with Tannerite. Tannerite is an explosive because in that part of Texas, their hogs are considered like a pestilence. They want you to get rid of them.
3: Yeah.
0: So if you hunt with Tannerite, they basically fill up a trough full of food, put an explosive like brick of it there. So they show up to eat. You shoot the Tannerite. Everything explodes. Randall's direct words were what?
2: Hundreds of pieces of hog everywhere. Jimmy, your boy's got
0: to
2: see it.
0: I'm like, I don't know that he has to see it. I don't think he has to see it. Hundreds of pieces of hog flying everywhere. I'm like, I don't know that I need to see hundreds of pieces of hog flying everywhere. I don't know. But we got Janesh in studio with Jenny and Lincoln. We're getting advice as Lincoln gets ready to head off to college. Hobbs is out in Washington State. The last time I saw Hobbs in person, I was performing in Federal Way. We were doing a meet and greet that we were filming for TV, and no one could hear anything because of Hobbs's ankle bracelet. Hobbs, I kid. How you doing, man?
6: I'm just getting out of jail. That money you sent for my bond, it never came. Hey, number one, Jimmy, I met you one time before that, yep, too, in Federal Way. You didn't even have a booker.
0: No.
6: I think you had a bookie in New York. But
0: Hobbs, I remember because the first time I was there, okay, it was a really rowdy show. It was one of my first big times on the road for Fox, playing a good-sized venue.
6: Oh, you look scared. Yeah, what am I doing up here?
0: No, I didn't. Never. Well, Hobbs, if you only knew, I am so dead on the inside. Showbiz doesn't scare me, Hobbs. But the point is, the reason I remember the first time and from the second time is the second time a buddy I went to high school with, Stephen Amoroso, came. And Hobbs, I didn't get to tell you his story, okay? So his dad was one of the funniest guys who ever lived. He used to push a baby carriage to the Little League games, but there was no baby in it. He had a case of beer. And Mr. Amoroso, he's a legend, Lincoln. I was playing left field. We were the Pirates. And I went over to get a foul ball, and I looked into the carriage, and I saw a big thing of Meisterbrow. It's like he's just drinking beer. And I don't think I had seen that Steven from between Little League and then. And he was at my show. He's like, do you remember Steve Amoroso? I'm like, I remember your dad's case of beer. So, Hobbs, you were a part of a special night for me.
6: Well, that first time you came out, you're like, okay, where do I sign? Yeah. And there's 1,000 people, mm-hmm, waiting to, well,
0: it was crazy.
6: At least.
0: It was rad.
6: I held up a ball. I said, you came right over to me, and you signed it. And I asked you, what do you want from this? I got the signature. You said you never sign.
0: Yeah.
6: You said, I want my family to be in on this and to bring them along on everything I do.
0: I did say that, Hobbs.
6: Number one dad.
0: Aww.
6: Send Lincoln to college.
0: And, yep.
6: I tell you, Link, you got a good parents. My father was born in St. Clairsville, Ohio, Brian, out there.
0: Whoa! Oh,
6: real. Yeah.
0: That's the real stuff.
6: He shoveled coke out. Wow. So when you get to college and they tell you to go shovel coke, they'll send you to Ohio in the back of a freight car, loaded with something they call, and you'll learn this, probably how they make steel.
0: Oh.
6: You know.
0: So when you said he shoveled coke, you weren't saying like Colombian.
6: No. He was a pharmaceutical salesman. Oh, he went to Tehran, Iran.
0: Is that what they're calling the Mexican drug cartels these days? Pharmaceutical salesman Hobbs? I'm kidding.
6: Yep.
0: Hobbs.
6: That was L.A., though. That was the 60s. You know that.
0: Hobbs, I love this. The Link Man appreciates your sentiments. And it is true, Lincoln, that I said nice things about you guys that night.
2: Shocker.
0: Because I didn't want to look bad going home with those two call girls. Thanks, Hobbs. Hobbs, you're the man. I'll see you soon when I'm on the West Coast. Okay, brother? The great Hobbs. I really met him twice. Wow. He's a guy that, Janesh, you'll appreciate this. You know how in TV, there's people that comment on your post that you interact with, and you get familiar with their handles, but you never meet 99% of them. Mm. Hobbs and Clay are the first two people I've ever met that interact with my Twitter feed.
1: Oh,
0: and
1: Clay
0: and his wife Heidi have been to like 10 shows. They're
1: Love
0: great.
1: Them.
0: They're wonderful,
1: yeah,
0: really wonderful people. But Hobbs was the first guy from Twitter that I met in person.
1: Oh, wow.
0: Yeah, and he had a baseball, which was everybody like wanted something signed at the time. And whatchamacallit, a baseball catches your eye. You know what I'm saying? Like, yeah, I'll sign you baseball. You know, and then we had a catch and cried. No, I'm kidding. Talked about our childhood. Janesh is sticking around. Don't go anywhere. More of your calls for Lincoln Fallon when we come back on Fox Across America.
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0: There it is, Fox Across America with Jimmy Failla, Lincoln Failla, Jenny Failla, and Janesh, the new celebrity booker for Fox News Saturday night. We're getting advice for Lincoln as he heads off to college. Janesh asked off the air, or at least insinuated, that the late, great Dolly Parton did not have real boobs. I have a teenage son. He has been researching this for a day and a half. I'm kidding. Lincoln, Dolly Parton famously, I think, did say, she said, if they're not mine, I have the money to buy them, or something like that.
1: Something,
0: So she didn't say they were fake, but she didn't say they were real.
2: You know? I love that energy, though.
0: You do like the Dolly energy? Do you like it, chicken white cowboy boots?
2: I don't know. You wear them a lot, so. Kind of ruins it for me.
0: That's enough of him. Let's go back to the phones. Pam is down in Tampa, Florida. Pam, hey, girl.
3: Hey, Jimmy, this is Pamela in Tampa Bay, Florida.
0: Sure is.
3: And just wanted to talk to Lincoln for a minute.
0: Give it a minute.
3: I have two sons in their early 40s, and they both went to college. And the first one, I warned him, I said, look, just like Lincoln, you're handsome. There are girls on campus. And I know Lincoln toured his campus, so he knows this. I said, don't pay any attention to them because they will mess you up. Ooh. And you'll flunk out. And he just grinned, right?
0: Uh-huh.
3: Guess what happened?
0: What happened?
3: He found a girlfriend. He got, you know, he got all involved with her, got his eyes off of the target of college and flunked out.
0: Wow.
3: So, Lincoln, I'm telling you, son, you've got two awesome parents. You're blessed. You want to make them proud, don't you?
2: Yeah.
0: Too late. Too late for that, Pamela. Too late for that.
3: I'm telling you, I've seen your picture. You're handsome. When you get there, don't even look at the girls. Okay?
0: Oh.
3: Just think
2: focus.
3: Hide
2: the
3: in the library. Hide in the library. They'll think you're a total nerd, and they'll leave you alone, and you'll actually get to graduate. So, hey,
0: Pamela, I love that you're looking out for my son, but if he follows this advice, he's going to end up marching in the Pride Parade.
3: Yeah.
0: And that's fine, too.
3: I don't think so.
0: That's fine, too.
3: You both did a good job. That's not going to happen.
0: Oh,
3: Pamela. And then the other thing, you've lived in this limelight in the laughter of your father's celebrity, and you already know that whatever you do, you're going to have a spotlight on you.
0: Good point.
3: There it is. It's okay to leave a situation, not go to the situation, or just say, excuse me, and duck out so that something doesn't happen that you embarrass your father. It's okay he embarrasses you. You don't want to embarrass him.
0: That's enough. Pam, we love you, baby. Excellent call. That was a great one.
4: Get her out.
0: That was great. She's right about that, except I don't know, where do you sign off on the no girls thing?
2: What's the point of going?
5: Hey. Studying? Getting a degree?
0: No. But the other advice she gave you, and this is unfair to you, but this is your reality. You've been on TV so much that anything you do that is bad, the headline will be Fox News guest. It's not going to be about me. It's going to be about you. Because this is what they tell you. You know, when you work someplace with this much visibility, everything you do is boring. But the minute you put the words Fox News in the sentence, it becomes a huge news story. So if kid throws up a college party, it's not a big deal. But if Fox News guest throws up in public, it seems like a big deal. You know what I mean? Mm-hmm. That's what I always say to people. Yeah. So it's like you got to adjust your habits. You know, Fox News host busted a dwarf tossing, you know, event.
2: Yeah.
0: Now we're in trouble because me and Gutfeld are in one headline.
5: Yeah, it is.
0: Always a cheap shot. We have so many of your calls to get to in the next hour. We're kicking Janesh out because she's got to go work on the show. Imagine that, Janesh. I'm kidding. You just can't sit here in radio and tell dirty jokes all day. Is that what you thought this job was?
1: That's why I signed up.
0: It is kind of what I told you it was. You're a huge part of the brand. I'm glad you got to meet my kid. Do you have any advice for Lincoln before he leaves for college that doesn't involve not shagging women?
1: Oh, before you leave for college, I would say get as many home cooked meals as you can, because that's probably the best thing about, seeing my family again is like they're cooking. And I hear Jenny, your mom, is a really great cook.
0: She's solid.
2: She's
0: solid.
1: I heard about her air-fried chicken.
0: I'm kind of the big game chef around here, Jeanette.
1: Okay.
0: I'm not going to sit here, Lincoln, and have these women slight me for another minute on the race. My show, Janesh. I'm kidding. The great Janesh. We'll get to more of your calls. Text, tweets, carrier pigeons, smoke signals, doesn't matter. I'm going to read your tweets next as well. We got one more hour with the Link Man before he heads off to college and starts drinking.
1: Stop crying.
0: I'm fine. Back after this.
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13: A bombshell settlement. I'm Lisa Lucera, Fox News. The parent company of Facebook and Instagram agrees to pay up to $18 billion after multiple states file claims the sites are addictive to teens.
14: Meta does not admit wrongdoing in the settlement, but will now change how Facebook and Instagram operate for teens and make stronger efforts to flag and remove users under 13 years old. Those specifics include better age verification, usage limits, data collection limitations, nighttime access restrictions, school modes, required breaks in usage, drawing praise from anguished parents who've demanded these changes for years.
13: Fox's Claudia Cowan in Oakland, California. A judge has suspended criminal charges against an ex-Marine arrested at President Trump's Los Angeles area golf course with ammunition and a gun in his vehicle. The judge sending Janine John Tale to a mental health court in Hollywood based on statements he made in a pretrial evaluation indicating he was not mentally fit to stand trial. In the evaluation, Tale insisted he had been a State Department official for 14 years. A trial date of June 5th, 2028 set for accused 9/11 mastermind Khalid Sheikh Mohammed and three others.
15: Prosecutors had asked for a trial date in January of 2027, but the judge writing, a realistic trial date must account for the hearing and resolution of pretrial evidentiary and compliance motions. Mohammed, who was arrested in Pakistan in 2003, has been held at the U.S. military base in Guantanamo Bay.
13: Fox's Christian Goodwin. In 2024, Mohammed and several co-defendants agreed to plead guilty under a deal where they would serve life in prison instead of facing the possibility of the death penalty, but that deal was withdrawn to allow victims' families the opportunity to see trials play out. At least 160 killed, hundreds missing after flash floods in Nepal and China. 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
13: A trial of a Florida teenager accused in the killing of his stepsister aboard a cruise ship is delayed.
20: Court filings in the U.S. Southern District of Florida say the trial of a 16-year-old boy accused of both raping and murdering his stepsister aboard the Carnival Horizon cruise ship will now be delayed further until November 2nd. It had been slated to begin on September 8th. His public defenders wanted more time for their investigation. The stepsister's body was discovered stuffed under a bed covered with life vests in a cabin aboard ship in November of last year. The teen, being identified only by his initials of TH, is being tried in federal court due to the alleged crime occurring at sea. In Miami, Evan Brown, Fox News.
13: A federal judge has refused to order Texas to extradite an ICE officer charged with shooting a man during an immigration crackdown in Minneapolis. Christian Castro is charged in Minnesota with assault and falsely reporting a crime in the January 14th shooting of 24-year-old Julio Cesar Sosa Salis. The federal government targeting an overseas tech network accused of helping extremists hide in plain sight.
21: The state and Treasury departments designating Autisti, Inventati, or AI Collective as a specially designated global terrorist, saying that this group provides digital infrastructure to violent Antifa cells and other far-left groups. So according to the department, services include encrypted chats and email, web hosting, secure video conferencing and streaming, which allow other groups to remain anonymous beyond the reach of the law. The department says the collective provided services to groups who carried out attacks on rail systems in European countries, and here at home, groups that have carried out attacks on ICE or at a law enforcement training center in Atlanta, Georgia, for example. The Italy-based group says it started 20 years ago to provide internet support for social movements.
13: Fox's Alex Hogan in Washington. I'm Lisa Lacera. This is Fox News.
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0: Oh, girl! Third and final hour of Fox Across America with Jimmy Failla, Lincoln Failla, and Jenny Failla. We've been doing this town hall style in honor of the Link Man's departure to college. George from Queens is all grown up, and he is headed up to Cortland this Friday. So this is your last chance to impart some wisdom on our offspring, the Link Man. 888-788-9910. If you want to be a part of this three-hour audio masterpiece sponsored by the fine folks at Prevagen, Lincoln. Prevagen is for your brain. That's what they say. I don't know that you'll be on Prevagen. You're going to be on Advil.
2: Yeah.
0: You know what I mean? Drinking that cheap college beer. joining us now at the tippy top of the hour, a man who knows a thing or two about cheap beer. Just got off 2 hours of business television on the Big Money Show. Brian Brenberg, here to join us and talk
25: about the Miller High Life of business shows.
0: Yeah.
25: The Big Money Show.
0: You're now on the Big Hangover Show. That's what you're on. You got a college freshman here.
25: This is amazing.
0: I want to get you up to speed on what we've done so far.
25: Okay.
0: Okay, so Kennedy and Emily, Lincoln's aunts, have come by and imparted some wisdom on college and, you know, course loads and things like that. You were, of course, college professor.
25: Right.
0: And we've had a lot of callers call in. I would say 2% of the advice was usable.
1: Yeah.
0: A lot of it had to do with situations that occur in bars or frat parties and things like that.
25: That's usable.
0: Yeah, but they were. But it was all. It's all been well-meaning, good-spirited fun. Would you not say?
2: Oh yeah.
0: Yes. James from Toledo, Ohio, has apparently been to one of those surprise parties where, you know, the end of the song. Is it Funky Cold Medina? Sheena was a man.
1: Yeah.
0: When she got undressed, it was a big old mess. Sheena was a man. So James in Toledo, yeah, had a, he wound up writing, he thought he was writing a romance novel. Turned out to be a pop-up
25: book.
0: Thing.
25: Was that the wild?
0: Turned out to be a pop-up
25: book. Oh, my gosh.
0: But we've got Brian Bremberg.
25: I don't know if I got anything on that par for you. Nah. Okay, I'm just going to say, you might need to talk to James in Toledo again about that.
0: But we're going to go to the calls. We're going to have some fun. Mike is up in Albany. Yo, Mike, what's happening, man?
3: Hey, how you guys doing?
0: We're doing, Mike.
3: You're really putting Mike to the screen caller. You're really giving him a workout today. It's like a like a Saratoga's racehorse.
0: Well, you want to know something, Mike? It's actually good. It's healthy that he gets a little bit of work in. But you got to feel bad for the OnlyFans models who aren't getting tipped right now. Normally, I do a 20-minute monologue, and you just hear the sound of tokens falling back in the control room. Not today. What kind of advice do you have for the Link Man?
3: So I, the things that I do remember about college, God rest those brain cells. under no circumstances, Lincoln, do you ever recycle underwear?
0: What if it's women's?
3: I mean, another thing is don't come back a liberal.
0: No, we already, Mike, that's the deal. I said I'm paying for school as long as he doesn't come home a queer for Palestine. He can come home one or the other. He cannot come home both. You can come home one or the other. You cannot come home both.
3: No dye in your hair and no paint in your nails.
0: Yeah, don't do it,
2: Lincoln. No, I don't plan on it.
0: We're not ready for a goth Lincoln. You know what I mean, Mike? No, ma'am. Thank you for that, Mike. This is all act. Mike actually gave you pretty good advice, by the way.
2: Yeah.
0: Because he's also not only looking out for your college experience, he's looking out for our Thanksgiving experience.
1: Yeah.
0: Like, we're very lucky. And I know, Bremberg, you come from this just the same. You have a good relationship with your family. So I always, you know, when you hear the stereotype of like, oh, Thanksgiving, you're going to see your family. I don't have that. I like my family. Yeah. But I really do feel for people who are going to go to Thanksgiving and see somebody they don't want. That's horrible.
25: Yeah.
0: You know what I mean?
25: So Lincoln's job first semester is not to ruin not Thanksgiving. Horrible.
0: Yeah.
25: That's all you guys. Yeah. That's an easy don't lift, horrible, man. You can do this.
0: But you can do it. But the point is you can't date. I'm not worried about you becoming that. I'm worried about you dating that. That's the issue.
2: You don't get a girlfriend in college.
0: All right, a boy. That a boy.
25: Now, wait. Now, that undermines my main piece of advice.
0: Okay, give it to me.
25: So now I feel like this is going to be a waste of time. No. I my main advice to you is, college is the best time to find a wife.
0: Oh, why you say?
25: Well, I got two reasons. One, there's just tons of people around with nothing to do like you. Mm-hmm. Okay, so you can find each other. But two, mm-hmm. when you get married on the young end of life, mm-hmm. you're not like hardened yet, right? You're like malleable. So mm-hmm. it's a little bit easier to
0: grow
25: kind of
0: into
25: learn how to live with each other. So, but now you're saying not even a time to have a girlfriend. Mm-hmm. I may be way off base here. You're like, put that advice in the trash bin. Don't listen to anything Bremberg says. Fine, Lincoln, you can do that. I was a college professor 14 years, but you can say no.
0: Folks, when we come back, more of your call. I'm kidding. No, I mean, honestly, you know, the thing about what he's saying is it's all sound advice. And mm-hmm. the truth is, though, when you find the right one, you just know. It is. There's no way to time that sort of thing. Like, Jenny and I, your mom, anyway. I mean, this is a really funny story. Like, we absolutely knew we were going to get married the first night. We didn't say anything about being happy. We didn't say anything about sticking together.
1: Still chasing that
0: pony. We knew we were going to get married the first night. We just absolutely did. We're lucky in that way. And we managed to weather a couple of storms before you came along. Sheena, I'm talking to you, baby. I'm kidding. Sheena. Because I said earlier, Sheena was a man. Sheena, call me. But the point is, it just gets a long season. Nobody goes undefeated. You just keep rolling. But let's get more of your advice. 888-788-9910. Mark in Manhattan Beach, California. He's on the West Coast. Yo, Mark.
4: Jenny and the Portland Red Dragon himself, Lincoln.
2: Hey.
4: Greetings from the West Coast. I'm the East Coast guy, but I live out here right now. Congratulations, man, on everything that's happening.
0: Thanks.
4: And, I coach college basketball, and mm-hmm. so I've been dealing with 17 to 22-year-olds for the last 30 years.
0: Oh.
4: So I got a little advice.
0: Yeah. Give it to me.
4: And not to bring it down at all, but one of the things I want to tell you is everyone has a freaking camera now.
0: Yeah.
4: Everyone's got a phone. Everyone's got a camera. So being a future or current spot celebrity, be careful. Someone's always filming.
0: Yeah.
4: And then I got one other thing for you. It sounds corny, sounds old man-ish, which maybe I am, but a morning routine. Because here's what's going to happen. There's going to be times where you're like, man, I was just part of a movie. What happened last night only happens in movies, right? There's going to be things.

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1: Great, and you are exactly right. The boring, mundane routine are characteristics of the great ones. By the way, I was a PE major. That was after I failed Principles of Accounting three times, and I was also on the 12-year college plan. I graduated exactly 30 years old. That's when I started my college coaching career. Please don't go on the 12-year plan. Knock it out in four.
2: So don't make failing classes your morning routine. Yeah. That's what you're saying. Yeah.
1: No. Spoken from the professor himself. Do not make that your routine. My GPA went from my GPA was 3.6 semester one, 2.8 semester two, 1.8 semester three, 0.9 semester two. And they said, Old Dominion University said, go work on the go on a street crew. And I did all those things. I worked on a blacktop. I worked in a jewelry
3: shop. He went from Old Dominion to King's Dominion, the amusement park. He's working the Ferris wheel.
1: By the way, I was one of the original visitors to King's Dominion back in the day. I lived in Virginia Beach and up there in central Northern Virginia. But look, hey, here's the thing. If you ever want to get into coaching, like sounds like, I don't know what your sport is. I love that part of it too. I actually have a little side gig where I coach coaches. So keep me in mind. If you, if you ever
3: Mark, connect, yeah,
1: that,
3: stay connected with the show. Because even even in his area of expertise, like a lot of people don't realize that the winner of a dog fight is usually the better coach dog, you know? So if we're, I'm kidding. Mark, we kidding.
1: Hey, look, seriously, there's like in PE, you're going to learn how to coach physical movement. It's completely different. How to teach physical movement is completely different than how to teach another academic subject.
3: That's
1: and there's there's stuff in there, man. You want to be a good coach, man. There are characteristics of good coaches. I study all the great ones. I'm not anywhere near that, but I study all the great ones, and I love it. I have a passion for that part of it, especially the younger coaches.
3: So, I love that. Mark, epic.
1: All the best, Lincoln.
3: Thank you, Mark. Epic call. Thank you. Yes.
1: Jenny, much respect. I have no idea how you do it.
3: That's enough out of you, Mark. That's enough.
4: Thank you.
3: That's enough.
5: There's a bottle of something in the chair right now. I don't know what it is.
3: Who is he talking to? Brian Brenberg's here with me, Jenny, and Lincoln. We're taking your calls as the league man gets ready to go to college. Is it sinking in yet?
6: No.
3: Really?
6: I'm kind of ready for it, but yeah.
3: You ready to go? You're fired up? We've been really lapping it up this week, but Brenberg, you'll appreciate this. We have two home run derbies left because this is the college derby is the last home run derby we'll play in our driveway before he leaves.
2: Before it's an old timers game.
5: Old timers game. Yeah.
3: But the point is there is no other derby coming. So whoever wins this derby is sitting on the championship until maybe the spring.
2: That's amazing.
3: I mean, because when he comes home for Thanksgiving, as we already said, you don't play baseball. That's a football. That's
2: this
3: a football game.
2: Yeah.
3: You're not supposed to pick. It's weird. It's like if you see a baseball game on Thanksgiving, it's like a possum that's out during the day. There's something wrong.
2: Think about all the home run derbies. It's like when you're a kid and you're like, hey, whoever scores the next basket wins.
3: Yeah.
2: Like that's really where you are. Nothing matters now until this very last
3: game. Do you want to know
2: why
3: I'm going to win? And I already told them this. And it's not even smack talk. Like I have to perform in so many high pressure situations and I'm immune to it. You know what I mean? Because I'm used to big events and it's, I feel like that we've been talking this up for a year since we decided he was going to go away. And I truly believe the moment's going to be too big. And we'll see. And you know how you'll know it's too big? If the tomahawk chop comes on. Because whenever we're playing, if the stakes get high enough, I'll put on the tomahawk chop to rattle him. I mean, we do this in board games. We put on the tomahawk chop. We actually did this with our nephew Isaiah, who's 7 years old and was hitting in our driveway. And he somehow miraculously made it to the finals. And the tomahawk chop came out. Yeah, there's a crowd advantage. This is high stakes, Brenberg.
2: Now, I think what you do is if he's beaten you in this last game, who is it that sings Cats in the Cradle, Harry Chapin?
3: He's trying to bum me out.
5: You just throw that on and be like, Dad, it's been great.
2: You'll lose is cool. You'll hit a home run. Game over.
4: Love it.
3: That's a push because our cats hate him, so it might backfire. The great Brian Brenberg, everybody. Thank you for this, man.
2: Yeah.
3: There he goes. We're back after this.
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8: He is one of those iconic figures that fans care about.

0: There it is. Fox Across America with Jimmy Failla, Lincoln Failla, Jenny Failla. We are moving into the lightning round the rest of the way. It is all your calls as we get ready to send young George from Queens off to college. He is leaving Friday. It's a bit, where did the time go, Jenny? Do you remember when Lincoln was born? Oh, yeah, you do need a mic for radio. When Lincoln was born, I'm smart.
1: Are we ready to just leave him to his own devices?
0: Yeah, maybe not. When Lincoln was born, Jenny had a scheduled C-section, so we drove him to the hospital. Yep. Like, we knew we were going to give birth. Your parents were with us. It was like 3 in the morning.
1: Yep.
0: And we were driving across 125th Street in Harlem. And, you know, your grandma and grandpa had spent a lot of time in Harlem, which is crazy because they look like the type. You know, when you hear Ohio Dairy Farm, you think Harlem. But anyway, we were counting the jaywalkers. Do you remember this?
1: Yes.
0: And we told them, I'm like, listen, even at this hour, our over-under is like 15 and a half jaywalkers, and I think it went over on the day you were born.
1: It did, 3 in the morning.
0: So that's a high-scoring life you're going to have. That's the point. You were born on a high-scoring day. We got so many great people on the line we got to get to. Let's just bang this out in order. Jimmy is in Holly Springs, North Carolina. That's good barbecue country. Jimmy!
2: Hey, Jimmy. Hey, Miss Jenny. Hey, Lincoln. How y'all doing?
0: Hey. What's up, buddy?
2: Oh, good. Just riding around Raleigh, North Carolina, and I was listening to the show, and I remember when I went off to college.
0: Ooh.
2: My uncle Dan, my daddy was passed, but I had my uncle, and he told me, he said, son, you treat college like a job.
0: Mm-hmm.
2: You sign your name to it, and you're going to use that to trade your time in life for profit.
0: Okay.
2: So trade it for the most you can get. But don't forget why you really went to college. Mm-hmm. Chase girls, drink beer, and
0: Attaboy!
2: But I'll leave you with this because I know there's a lot of other people. Mm-hmm. In the words of Dean Wormer, drunk and stupid is no way to go through life, son.
0: I disagree, Jimmy. Great call. The great Jimmy. And he's talking about Animal House.
3: Fat, drunk, and stupid is no way to go through life, son.
0: I love that. Patty. Down in Burke, Virginia. Patty.
4: Hey, how's it going?
0: It's going, girl. Right off a cliff. What do you got for us?
4: Oh, well, hey, we've been listening since December 19th when you kind of first started this project.
0: Oh, wow. I was filling in. That's a big deal.
4: We were actually traveling from Virginia to Minnesota, my uncle's funeral, and just passing through Pittsburgh and Ohio, caught you on after Brian Kilmeade. So really, the 3 hours spent were a blessing.
0: Yeah, especially after a Kilmeade. Good. I'm kidding. I love it. Go ahead.
4: Bless him. Anyhow, so I'll make this quick because I know you got a ton of people. But Jenny, this is for you. Stock them up with any medication you can find to include zinc, vitamin D, everything else. Because within the first 4 to 6 weeks, he's going to come down with something and he's going to call you. What do I take and when do I take it?
1: Yep. Uh-huh. Yep.
4: Right? Okay. Mm-hmm. So second is regarding back to the fake IDs because he will have one. One of both of my kids, one went to a Catholic college and the other one is still in college down at a fairly conservative North Carolina school. And they seem to get this 2-for-1 deal for $50. But do not keep it with your regular ID.
0: Oh. And,
4: right. You know, I had to kind of explain this to my kids. You guys are naive. And also, in my case, I had to kind of keep it from my husband or military, and he just wouldn't have abided by that. So,
0: love this.
4: Anyhow, so that's just kind of my two points I wanted to make.
0: They're good points.
4: I love, shout out to St. Clairsville. We were just there on Sunday on our way back again from Minnesota. I love the Ohio Valley. So anytime you guys talk about Ohio, just enjoy it. So
0: we love that. Thanks for rolling with us all these years, Patty. Most people who started listening in 2019 quit by January of 2020. So thank you. You're a survivor. No, we love you, Patty. Thank you for this so much, for real. The great Patty. Burke, Virginia. Jenny, how about that?
1: Yeah.
0: Do you remember December of 2019?
1: Yeah.
0: Because I was not the host of this show.
1: Right.
0: I was filling in. They had like rotating hosts. Mm-hmm. And we took over in March. So if you remember that winter correctly, because it's like right before COVID.
1: Mm-hmm.
0: So the world was a totally different place.
1: Yeah.
0: You know, you were in sixth grade in December of 2020.
1: Yeah.
0: And then came the lockdown, which was like March of your sixth grade year. You finished sixth grade on laptop.
5: Yeah.
0: Seventh grade was what? Every other day?
5: Every other, yeah.
0: Wow, that is so crazy.
1: Yeah.
0: You know what's crazy about it? The people who made you learn that way all had their kids going to private school every day.
1: Oh, yeah. Uninterrupted, yeah.
0: Everybody, every governor, every lawmaker. It's the one thing. This is not a political show today, or most days. It's, you know, pretty bipartisan show. But I really do wish regular voters understood that we all got screwed, and saying so is not a right-wing thing. Mm-hmm. You know what I mean? Mm-hmm. Or a left. It's a we all did get kind of screwed in that way.
1: Yeah.
0: Like, Lincoln has a generation of friends that don't make eye contact when they say hello. That used to be how you spotted the weirdo and kept an eye on him.
1: And now it's just all of them.
0: Now it's all of them. So you can't guard him. You got to play a zone now. Yeah. used to be able to guard the weirdo man to man. Now you got to play a soft zone. More of your calls. When we come back, we're going to get through every single one of you that is on hold the rest of the way. Jenny and Lincoln riding shotgun on Fox Across America.
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0: Fox Across America with Jimmy Fallon, my son Lincoln Fallon, my wife Jenny Fallon riding shotgun. We've been soliciting your advice for the Link Man as he heads off to college. Joining us now, a girl who's still in college, according to a lot of our viewers and listeners on the radio and, of course, the TV show. Annie Hager from Fox News Saturday Night joins us. Hey, girl.
1: Hey.
0: Obviously, you're not in college, but all of Lincoln's high school friends wish you were. She had a lot of fans.
1: I don't know if I should roll my eyes there, but...
0: You were not at Lincoln's graduation party, but was she not a bit of a topic?
2: She was asked about, yeah.
1: Flattered.
0: Annie, still got some fans. You still your big hit in the key. You still got it, Annie, in the old cafeteria. But right now, we got calls to take. We're going to rifle through them. Michael in Blacksburg, Virginia. Yo, Michael.
3: Hey, Jimmy, Lincoln, Jenny, how you doing?
0: We're doing, man. Hi. Fired up. What do you got? What's happening in Blacksburg?
3: Well, it was funny that shot went across the bow about the dog fighting earlier, because this is where Michael Vick went to school.
0: Whoops.
3: Besides that, I flew in the black helicopters, and I'm not much on McRaven's advice about making the bed. Mm-hmm. But definitely having a morning routine is a big deal. Having a night, having an evening thing where you make a list.
0: Okay.
3: Flying on the black helicopters, we learned that you always shoot the nearest target first because it's the most urgent. But that isn't always the same in college. Always do something on the big project that's down the road, and always get the big target.
0: Oh,
3: and
0: I like that.
3: If you get those two things done first thing in the day, then you're going to be all right with it.
0: Oh, I love that. That's all. That is all good stuff, man. Mm-hmm. And as far as dog fighting, he should do what? I'm kidding. Michael, great call. You don't dignify that with a response, Michael. Thank you for the stellar advice, by the way. I mean, he's flying black helicopters. That's a guy that's seen some things. You know what I mean? Mommy black guys. But this is black helicopter. I'm kidding. Jenny. Ralph is up in Burlington on WVMT. Yo, Ralph. Ralph. Oh, Ralph, did we lose you, buddy? We love Ralph on this show. Okay, we'll get back. Sandy is in Lake Tahoe, Nevada, where we just came from. Sandy.
4: Hi, Jimmy. Hi, Jenny. Hi, Lincoln.
0: Hey. Oh, Sandy. We love it. We love it out there, by the way. So magical.
4: Gorgeous.
0: We were in Emerald Bay and Rubicon Bay. Is that where we were, Jenny? Mm-hmm. So nice.
4: Okay. Yeah, I can see Emerald Bay from where I am right now.
0: Oh, screw you too, Sandy. Screw you. I can see a junkie.
4: You gotta be careful.
0: Yeah.
4: You gotta be careful who you say that to.
0: Oh, give us some Lincoln advice.
4: Call your mother.
0: Oh.
4: Call mommy. Call her often. And by often, I mean 3 or 4 days, 5 at the most. Let her know you're okay. Tell her what you wore that morning. Doesn't matter. She wants to hear it all.
2: She can get a text message once a week.
4: If she has to ask you to call her, you're in trouble.
0: I love that, Sandy. And you're calling from like a real family highlight for us. How great was Lake Tahoe?
2: That was great.
0: Everything was great, Sandy, except you know the miniature golf place on Route 50, like right downtown?
4: I do, yes.
0: Jenny won the family mini golf tournament against all odds.
4: Yay!
0: I know, it kind of ruined our vacation because, the way it works is like we're just there to give her a hard time. That's pretty much the job description. So the fact
4: I don't know. It seems like Jenny comes out on top quite a bit.
1: Yeah. Agreed.
0: Sandy. All right. Well, listen, I love this advice, except for the Jenny stuff. But thank you for being a part of this today, Sandy. Great call. Wally down in St. Petersburg Beach, Florida. Now, I know Wally. Wally's a bit of a card. Wally!
5: Jimmy, per a contract, I'm only allowed to talk to you in a gale storm, which is right now. And also, I have to say a happy 93rd birthday to one half of the production company that created me, my mother.
0: Oh, happy birthday to your
1: happy
0: mom.
1: Happy birthday.
5: And she's trying to single-handedly raise the retirement age to 100. She volunteers 4 days a week at her church thrift store.
0: I love
5: still
0: that.
5: Still driving.
0: Wow.
5: And but Link, my advice is to immediately transfer to Florida.
2: Oh, man.
0: Wally, he wanted to go there.
2: Yeah.
0: I'm like, you don't know anybody.
5: Go ahead. Lincoln, I had 10 great years of college spring break. And they finally just give you a menu and say, which degree do you want? Please don't tell anybody you went here.
0: Well, 10 years of spring break is a pretty funny proposition. Yeah. You're 30-year-old hitting on 19-year-old
1: girls.
0: So funny. Wally, you lived up to the hype.
5: Go ahead. Lincoln, I got to tell you, I also, as a lifeguard, I got the pipeline of lifeguard work here, and I invented the pre-drowning bikini life-saving technique.
0: Ooh. Oh. What does that mean, Wally?
2: Yeah.
5: You save them. You just save them just in case.
0: Oh, I see. So you go up to a girl before she's even in the water. Wally, where I'm from, that's called an HR violation. But thank you. We love you, Wally. Great call. Wally, I've met at a bunch of my shows. He's nuts in a good way. Anybody who does 10 years of college is a good person.
2: Oh, yeah.
0: You know what I mean?
1: You can't, fun time.
0: Because if you're like an all-time creep, you do get kicked. You'd get kicked out in less than 10 years.
6: Right. Mm-hmm. No, you just got to be fun. If you're going to stick around, he has to be fun.
1: Super, super, super, super, super senior.
0: Yeah.
6: Extra super.
0: He's taking girls on dates and getting a half-price movie. He's there a long time. I love it. Kathy's in Tyler, Texas, one of our all-time favorite places. Kathy, hey, girl.
7: Hey, how are y'all doing?
0: We're rocking. You have drinking advice for Lincoln? Is this real?
7: Yeah.
0: Give it a minute.
7: Hey, Link, when drinking your Boone's Farm, remember, tattoos and herpes are forever.
0: Oh, Kathy. Wow. Sounds like somebody...
7: Choose wisely, my friend.
0: That sounds like somebody's taking a wrong turn on the old GPS, Kath. But I do think that's good advice, and I do always tell him that, like, the next version of you inherits this guy's decisions. You know what I'm saying?
7: Yeah.
0: So I actually do think that is really good advice. And the East Texans know a lot about drinking, man. We've hung out with these people.
7: Yep.
0: Kathy, do you know when we took Lincoln and his Uncle Mike, Uncle Mikey, we went down to do a Paul Glaser event. I was halfway through the meet and greet and I see Lincoln drinking a beer. And he was like, probably like 13. And I was like, he's like, I bought your boy a beer. And I was like, dude, he's 13. He's like, it's Texas. And I was like, away we go. I love that.
7: We start early.
0: We did.
7: That was in Longview, wasn't it?
0: Yes, it was.
7: I was there.
0: Yeah,
7: because I got
0: were.
7: Lincoln to autograph my book.
0: Oh, that's amazing. Well, he's signed worse things than a book over the years. So you kept it above board. Kathy, we love you. Thanks for being a part of this.
7: Hey, come on back. We need y'all.
0: It's coming.
7: We need some comedy out here.
0: Hey, girl. I'll see you down there. Be well. The great Kathy. We do owe Tyler, Texas a visit.
2: There we do.
0: Ted's in Wheeling, West Virginia. Come on, Ted. Route 70. What's happening, buddy?
8: Yes. How you doing? Doing very well here. Must be an Ohio Valley day since we're talking about St. Clairsville and driving through on I-70.
0: Yep. That's where Andy, my producer, hitchhikes. So it's always a subject. But continuing.
8: Yeah, just be careful when you do.
1: Okay, I will.
8: Okay, so I have a little bit of advice. I'll probably date myself, but I went to college the summer that Animal House came out.
0: Ooh. Ooh.
8: So that was my expectation. And worse yet, I was coming from an all-boys military high school.
0: Oh.
8: So, you know, for me, it was all about girls and wanting to meet girls and wanting to date that I never did in high school. Mm-hmm. But I just realized in the long run that you just got to be yourself. And the one thing I want to tell Lincoln is, and this is also coming from a father of two college graduate girls, I just want to tell him, be the kind of guy that you want your future daughter to bring home to meet you.
0: Ooh.
6: Yeah, I like that.
8: So
0: that is
8: so that, you know, keep your dignity, keep your respect, and you know, I'm sure you're raised well, so just be yourself and have a good time.
0: I love that. Yeah. No, this is actually like super productive, Ted. Mm-hmm. You made up for the other West Virginians who call. I'm kidding. Everybody has called in with a drinking tip. No, it was great, and I think he's spot on.
2: Yeah,
0: you want to remember that if you have a daughter someday. You're not going to want her to bring home like a free Palestine guy.
2: No.
0: A punk. You know what I mean? A dirtbag.
2: Not someone you want to beat up.
0: Not the kind of guys Annie dates. We've seen some of the. Oh, man. Vinny's up in Hartford. He's a fan favorite. Vinny!
9: Hey, Jimmy, Jenny, Annie, and Lincoln.
0: Mm-hmm.
9: Like your father, I put myself through community college in the 1990s.
0: Oh, damn.
9: But things were different back then.
0: Mm-hmm.
9: It's important that you make a serious effort. Things are very competitive today.
0: Mm-hmm.
9: And as far as your father goes with his radio and TV shows, he has a lot of pull, but it's the Jeffrey Toobin kind of pull.
0: Oh, that's enough out of Vinny! That's enough! I loved it, Vinny. That was great. Vinny's call sponsored by the hand cream company. Stop it. Alex is in Eugene, Oregon. That's actual Animal House territory. Mm-hmm. Alex!
10: How's it going?
0: It's going, man. You're out there by the Delta fraternity of Animal House.
10: Yep, and home of the Oregon Ducks.
11: Sorry.
0: Yeah. There you go. I like a third place finish in the college football playoff as much as anybody. Continue. I'm kidding.
11: I got two pieces of advice. One, if Lincoln does get a fake ID, if he ever gets questioned, just plead the fifth like Anthony Fauci.
0: Good job.
11: And I got to remind him of his own rule. Just don't be a Jimmy Failla. Oh.
6: That's the good best advice yet.
2: Yeah, great advice.
0: Yeah, he's not going to make it in college in rhinestones or pink denim. You know what I'm saying? Alex, this is good stuff. We got to hang with him out in Oregon. I appreciate the cheap shots, though, in the meantime. Anyways, it's the West Coast people taking shots at the champ.
1: We're used to it, you know? I do it every day.
0: Prior to you coming on, we had Hobbs call in as a guy I met twice at Federal Way. He was at the show you were at.
1: Oh.
0: Where you filmed the package.
1: Yeah.
0: Hobbs, great dude, calling in from the Fed. Do you know Annie's from the hood.
1: Okay, that's not true.
0: She tries to make it sound like she's from the hood.
1: My parents are from the hood.
0: Yeah, her parents are from the hood. But she doesn't know where she lives. So we left the Seattle airport, and we're going to meet her mom. Like, we're literally, like, going to her home.
2: Yeah.
0: And she didn't know how to get there.
1: Literally, we drove in, like, circles, the map. So I was like, well.
2: What's the point of having an Apple Maps then, right?
1: Yeah, exactly.
0: You bought it to use it. Lou, in Dunmore, Pennsylvania. Yo, Lou.
12: Hey, Jimmy. I met you at the Mohegan Sun one day.
0: Oh, I love that event. That was a rowdy one with Cal. Man, Lou, talk to me.
12: It was you and the guy that reminded me of Fredo guarding you.
0: Yeah, I remember that. The security guard.
12: Yeah.
0: That's so funny.
12: Anyway, I'm a talk show junkie. I'd give some advice to Lincoln.
0: Okay, give it to me.
12: Don't be that guy that never leaves high school. You know, the guy who comes back 5 years later and he hangs around by the cheerleaders.
0: Yeah.
12: Try to make the captain.
2: Oh, that's kind of like my plan, but yeah, keep going.
0: Lou, I love that.
12: And some material for a later show, Jimmy.
0: Uh-huh.
12: They asked Dolly Parton a while ago if she ever wanted to run for president.
0: Uh-huh.
12: She said there's enough boobs in Washington now.
0: Hey, there it is, Joe. Good night, everybody. Good job, Lou. There it is. All right. I love it. All right, two quickies. Jeremy in Tacoma, Washington. Jeremy.
13: Hey, yeah, I wanted to let Lincoln know, do not surprise your parents early. Ooh. You knock and you announce yourself, because them being empty nesters, they might be.
0: Jeremy says there's going to be a sock on the door. I don't, Jeremy, we're married 20 years. That's enough. Once was enough for me. I love that, Jeremy. Take a bow. That was a winning call. And really quickly, I got to get to Vanessa in San Marcos, Texas, who I recently hung out with in San Antonio. Oh. Vanessa.
14: Hey, Jimmy.
0: Hey,
14: Lincoln
0: girl.
14: And Jenny, I was going to say what a previous caller said. Call your mom.
1: Thank you.
2: Maybe.
14: Call your mom before she has to call you.
0: Oh, that's good advice. He's a mama's boy, Vanessa. I'll let you finish in a second. He likes his mom a lot. Like, he talks tough, but he's actually really close with his mom. They watch a lot of TV and they cook a lot of his terrible TikTok recipes together and stuff like that.
1: I like them. I agree with you.
0: And it's I'm not even kidding, Vanessa. When his guy friends were over, when he leaves, he always gives Jenny a big hug and a kiss. And his friends were like, really? Because he's actually a lot nicer than he gets credit for. But take it away, Vanessa.
14: Well, that was my next advice, was keep in touch with all of your friends. And if you're dating a girl who's trying to take that time away from you, get rid of her.
0: Oh,
1: yeah.
2: Love that.
1: Get rid of her.
0: Vanessa says, you don't love them hoes. That's what she was trying to say, but she's from Texas.
14: I love them hoes.
0: Yeah, you do.
14: If they're trying to take your time from your friends, get her out of here.
0: I love that.
2: Yeah. Love that.
0: Words to live by. Say hello to your man, Vanessa. I love you guys. We'll talk soon, the great Vanessa. So her man, Joe, wore a all-white jacket to my show in San Antonio, and he had me sign it. He said he was going to frame it, and we really did some dope stuff with this jacket, like a good script signing, put my taxi medallion on it and stuff, and it looks pretty rad. I hope they frame it and send me a picture. But Vanessa was at the show at San Antonio, and they were. You know the deal with Texans. Andy, I don't know. Have you spent any time in Texas?
1: No, but I want to go.
0: They are the best human beings.
1: Yeah.
0: But all they want to do is give you beer and food. Is it not true?
2: Literally the whole time. It's just glorious.
0: It's just ribs.
1: That sounds like my dream.
0: It is ribs and beer. It's just so much ribs.
1: Does it like smell like that?
0: You smell like that.
6: In the best way.
0: Yes.
6: Yeah.
0: Dude, it is.
6: Good barbecue.
0: It's disgusting, but in the best way. When me and him were there last summer, we went out to barbecue 3 times in 24 hours.
2: Yeah.
0: It was disgusting. And then we went to a Rangers game and ate what?
2: Oh, what are we? Bacon on a stick.
0: Bacon on a stick.
1: Yeah. I don't know how to feel about that.
0: You know who else doesn't? The wardrobe department. They're so upset. The Great Annie. We're back after this to close it out.
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0: Bang! There it is. Bottom of the ninth on Fox Across America with Jimmy Failla, Lincoln Failla, and Jenny Failla. The grand finale as we send the Link Man off to Cortland. First of all, can we just discuss the fact that the callers were amazing?
1: They were legendary.
0: Amazing. Like, I'm sad I don't have another 5 hours to do this.
2: I know. So funny. Every one of them was so great. Really entertaining.
0: I mean, there's a lot of horny guys listening to the show. That's what I deduced. That, you know, a lot of the women had some choice advice, too, though. There was a lot of drinking advice. A lot of fake ID advice.
1: Yeah.
0: I think, honestly, there's two sects of caller. Sects. S-E-C-T-S, mm-hmm. by the way. The drunk, get laid, and be funny guys. Mm-hmm. And the people who actually, including the coach who called in from California.
2: Yeah.
0: All of that stuff actually was very inspiring to me because you're doing a lot of it already. You do have a routine. You are a good morning routine guy. Mm-hmm. How much of that is like you being proactive and how much of that is just autism?
1: I think 50-50.
0: 50, you'd say 50-50. But it's good to know. It's good to know. I thought that was great. I loved all the, a lot of love advice, Jenny. Brenberg wants to marry you off.
2: I know.
1: Already.
2: I mean, he's not wrong in that part of like if you do meet someone while you're young. It doesn't have to
1: necessarily
2: be.
1: College girls are evil.
2: In college. But it can't be everyone.
0: Dude, Jenny, you know how many women called in though? Even Vanessa?
2: Yeah.
0: It was like, don't love them hoes. Yeah, stay away.
2: Yeah. No. You gotta, if it's going to happen organically and it has to be the right one. But she was right. Vanessa, like anybody that's going to be like, no, you can't hang out with your buddies.
0: Yeah, she's not. Yeah.
2: No, she was totally right.
0: Take it from a guy who's married the wrong one. It's there is no getting up off the mat in life, Lincoln Failla.
2: Yeah, you did really terrible for yourself.
0: Stop it. But we're excited, buddy. Are you pumped up?
1: Oh, yeah.
0: It's been a really wild ride. Like, we have lived our lives very publicly on this show. Like, everyone listening knows us. Like, I don't know. You haven't. You definitely don't know you. Most of them have met you. Or they've met me or they've met you at some extension of the thing. And it is like America, because I know the whole country's listening. I know a lot of you guys are listening around the world. It's very cool to be us, is it not? Like when we were doing Napa and we met the dude from Israel.
2: Yeah.
0: I know his name. It just escaped me because I've talked to too many people today. But it's like you realize the reach of the impact of what we do and how many great people that are out there cheering for the three of us. I truly think it's amazing.
2: It's really cool. It's so very heartwarming.
0: We're very thankful for that, you guys. It's been a really unique once-in-a-lifetime opportunity. And we're definitely going to do this when our next kid goes to college too, Link. I'm kidding. That's not true. Get out of
2: another kid. Somebody said not to get a doodle. I'm just adopting another kid.
0: Yeah. Lincoln, what do you think we should do? Should we get a dog or should I get an Asian woman?
1: I think an Asian woman.
0: Janesh! I'm kidding. Get it back. Stop it. Congratulations, George from Queens. We're really proud of you. We're really excited for you. Unfortunately, you are going to lose in a home run derby tonight and go off to college and abject shame. But I will redeem our family name. The show is over. There he goes. Off to college. Thank you to everybody. Great calls today. We love you, Lincoln. We're back tomorrow. Be a Republican. Be a Democrat.
1: Just don't be a Jimmy Failla.
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9: Lynn landmark settlement. I'm Lisa Lacera, Fox News. Facebook and Instagram parent company Meta agreed to pay up to $18 billion to settle claims with multiple states that its platforms are addictive to teens. California could receive as much as $2 billion.
10: We're continuing our fight across social media, including our litigation against TikTok. And we'll continue to demand better from all parts of this industry.
9: California Attorney General Rob Bonta, as part of the settlement, Meta agreed to stronger safety measures for teens, including limits on the amount of time teens can be on their sites. In a blog post, Meta said it urged competitors TikTok and YouTube to adopt similar safety measures. Criminal charges suspended against a Marine veteran arrested earlier this month at President Trump's Los Angeles area golf course with ammunition and a gun in his vehicle pending a psychiatric evaluation. New evidence revealed at today's hearing for Janine John Tail.
11: Prosecutors say Tail had several notebooks with 208 pages of drawings, lists of Secret Service schedules, details of individual security members, and copies of Melania Trump's schedule. He had also allegedly done research about, quote, going off the grid.
9: Fox's Mike Emanuel. When Tail was arrested, he was seen wearing an earpiece and taking pictures of the golf course where President Trump was set to attend a dinner. War Secretary Pete Hegseth, marking 5 years since the attack at Abbey Gate in Afghanistan that killed 13 service members, upgrading the medals awarded to three Marine veterans.
12: When the wicked sought to sow terror, these men stood as lions at that gate. Bold in their purpose, fierce in their resolve, and unbreakable in their courage.
9: President Trump has blamed the Biden administration's hasty exit from Afghanistan for the attack. Biden says conditions after President Trump's first term led to the chaotic evacuation efforts. 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
1: Hey, we'll go to the phones here in just a second, but this mudslide, this landslide, this flood in Nepal, to give you a sense of how horrific this was, I mentioned that it was it measured 5.2 on the Richter scale, right, according to the U.S. Geological Survey. This, from where the avalanche began, where the dam broke, right, where the ice dam broke, to where they saw destruction of this mudslide, landslide, water flood, whatever you want to call it. The mudslide continued downstream for at least 45 miles, destroying bridges and buildings and the surrounding areas for 45 miles. Think about that for a second. David in San Francisco, you're on America at Night. Good evening.

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3: Fox News, I'm Sue Guzman. A trial date of June 5th, 2028, set for accused 9/11 mastermind Khalid Sheikh Mohammed and three others.
4: Prosecutors had asked for a trial date in January of 2027, but the judge writing, a realistic trial date must account for the hearing and resolution of pretrial evidentiary and compliance motions. Mohammed, who was arrested in Pakistan in 2003, has been held at the U.S. military base in Guantanamo Bay.
3: Fox's Kristen Goodwin. Closing argument scheduled for today in the trial of Lindsay Clancy, the Massachusetts mom who killed her three children. Fox's Molly Lyne.
5: Prosecutors say the Massachusetts mother acted rationally and intentionally, planning and executing the murder of her three children inside the family's Duxbury home. The defense says the Massachusetts mother should not be held criminally responsible for the killings, that she was misdiagnosed, over-medicated, and suffering from postpartum psychosis.
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3: News. I'm Sue Guzman. Closing argument scheduled for today in the trial of Lindsay Clancy, the Massachusetts mom who killed her three children. Fox's Molly Long.
4: Prosecutors say the Massachusetts mother acted rationally and intentionally, planning and executing the murder of her three children inside the family's Duxbury home. The defense says the Massachusetts mother should not be held criminally responsible for the killings, that she was misdiagnosed, over-medicated, and suffering from postpartum psychosis.
3: Trial date of June 5th, 2028, set for accused 9/11 mastermind Khalid Sheikh Mohammed and three others.
5: Prosecutors had asked for a trial date in January of 2027, but the judge, writing, a realistic trial date must account for the hearing and resolution of pretrial evidentiary and compliance motions.
3: Fox's Kristen Goodwin reporting. 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
8: A better life with Dr. Sanjay Gupta.
9: A condition that affects 1 in 10 women worldwide just got a new name. You've probably heard of PCOS, polycystic ovary syndrome. But experts estimate up to 70% of women don't know that they have it. And part of the problem could be the name itself. A major international effort, led by Dr. Helena Teede of Monash University in Australia, and back then by dozens of prominent medical groups, has gotten the name changed to polyendocrine metabolic ovarian syndrome, PMOS. It's a mouthful, I know, but here's why it matters. The old name made it sound like the condition was just about cysts on the ovaries. In reality, it's a whole body hormone and metabolic condition linked to type 2 diabetes, heart disease, anxiety, and depression. The hope is that a clearer name can lead to more diagnoses and better care. I'm Dr. Sanjay Gupta, helping you live a better life.
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6: More than 1,300 people missing. I'm Carmen Roberts, Fox News, and 47 of them are Americans. They disappeared in catastrophic flooding in Nepal and Tibet caused by a glacier collapse. Nepalese police say the disasters killed at least 273 people, with rescue teams scrambling to work through entire communities swallowed up by the floods.
7: A lethal wall of water and debris comes crashing through, decimating buildings and bridges. Nearly 25 miles of roads were damaged, according to officials, all complicating search and rescue efforts for the hundreds of locals and tourists still missing. The Nepalese army saying so far it has rescued more than 100 people through helicopter operations, while bodies have been recovered more than 60 miles downstream from the disaster zone.
6: Fox's Chanley Painter. Closing arguments are expected to begin this morning in the Massachusetts trial of Lindsay Clancy, who claims postpartum psychosis caused her to kill her three young children.
8: When court resumes today, the defense will make their closing arguments first. Reddington said he will only need about 30 minutes, so half of the allotted time. The prosecution will then go. They are expected to take the full hour. The key question facing the jury is, should Clancy be criminally responsible? Did prosecutors prove beyond a reasonable doubt that she could appreciate her actions were wrong?
6: Fox's Nate Foy from the courthouse in Plymouth, Mass. A potential breakthrough over the Strait of Hormuz, but it's not between the U.S. and Iran. Iran says it has reached a revenue-sharing deal with Oman over the strait, but disagreements remain, and it blames Washington. Meantime, U.S. allies question whether the vital shipping route has been fully cleared of mines. And U.S. crude is slightly higher at this hour, $82.35 a barrel. 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
15: Good morning, it's 5:03 at DFW's Morning News, getting closer to Friday and getting closer to September. It's the 27th of August. Clayton Neville, Sybil Summers, the gang's all here. Dan Wilson behind the wheel. We got Mike Traina in the newsroom. Monty Cook's out. He's in Dublin, Ireland for that big TCU game. That's right.
16: He's probably having Guinness right now.
15: He might be. Mm-hmm. I have no idea what time it is there.
16: Yeah.
15: Maybe
16: no
15: we'll call him, surprise him, wake him up a little bit later on. Yeah. Yeah. He's in Ireland for that TCU North Carolina game as college football gets started all over the country. A staggered start, but they're going to start here in a couple days. I believe that game is on Saturday. So we'll have plenty more on that and probably check in with Monty before the week's out. But we also have fire still to our west, and that's where we have to begin.
16: The Ross Fire has burned 80,000 acres across Palo Pinto and Jack counties and is 12% contained. Officials say that a slight improvement in weather has led to slow progress in controlling the wildfire. Emergency assistance has been authorized, with FEMA approving a grant to support firefighting efforts and Encore utility crews working to manage power lines.
15: And air quality has been a concern as well. Mike Traina's on that. We're going to check in with Mike coming up at 5:30 as to the latest on the air quality. I saw several reports yesterday from areas around Palo Pinto and Jack counties that were starting to see the smoke. In Mineral Wells and other places, people are reporting in saying we're starting to see it just a little bit. We're starting to smell it, too.
16: Oh, yeah.
15: So that's the other issue with this, is the air quality as this thing continues to burn 80,000 acres. I remember when this thing was less than 20, and then it grew up to 50 yesterday and then to 80 before we got off the show, and that's where we are now. But again, these updates don't come in like every hour or anything like that, so it could be well beyond 80, because we've been at 80 now for close to 24 hours.
16: Yeah.
15: So this thing continues to burn and it continues to spread. We'll keep you updated on the latest. Meanwhile, the dangerously hot temperatures in North Texas can cause life-threatening emergencies like heat stroke, and that's still a major issue this week. Dr. Omesh Singh from the Center for Neuroskills in Fort Worth joined DFW's Morning News. He offered some precautionary measures.
17: The single most effective thing that someone can do is to start the cooling process. So what that means is grab cool packs, ice packs, start to put it in the armpits, the neck, and the groin area, because every minute is so critical to protect the brain health and for life-saving efforts.
15: Dr. Singh says call 911 before you begin the cooling process. We'll hear more from Dr. Singh a little bit later on in the show. Let's take a break now. Traffic for you on the fives. Here's Julie DeHardy.
18: Good morning. Still waiting for the road work to clear on 183 westbound Norwood to 820. So you might have about a 5-minute delay through there. East Loop 820 northbound at Meadowbrook was still blocked at last check. So that's going to add at least 5 to 10 minutes to your drive. And North Loop 820, they're in the final clearing stages westbound right around Holiday Lane. With Cliff Wright, now traffic on the fives, I'm Julie DeHardy.
15: Let's take a peek at your forecast. Mostly sunny and hot again today. A high near 101. It's going to feel like 104. Winds northeast, 5 to 10 miles per hour. Tonight, partly cloudy, lows 76 to 80. Tomorrow, the high is 98. Saturday's high is 101. It'll feel like 105. Sunday's heat index is 106 degrees. And Monday, it'll feel like 100. The triple digits are on. Right now, we're warm, 84 in Dallas and 80 in Fort Worth. KLIF News Time is 5:07, and we've got more headlines.
16: Well, fast-moving storms blew through North Richland Hills yesterday, causing some damage. 2,000 customers reported power outages. The local dispatch center answered over 100 calls during the peak of the storm. Most were for downed power lines and trees. Areas most impacted appeared to be east of Roof Snow, south of Bercy, and north of Mid-Cities Boulevard. Damage assessments continue today.
15: That thing came out of nowhere, too. I saw some of the images of that. It was like sideways rain, it looked like, in North Richland Hills.
16: I didn't even know it rained, and then the streets were wet as I drove into work this morning.
15: I mean, it just dumped out of nowhere. I don't know if it rained anywhere else, but it rained there.
16: Uh-huh.
15: And it rained in a hurry, too.
16: It rained in Deep Ellum.
15: It was a downpour. Did it? Okay. Yeah, got a little bit yesterday. It was needed, but it probably wasn't enough to actually matter.
16: Mm-hmm.
15: But we did get just a little bit wet, some relief. It was a little bit cooler yesterday, but still unmanageable and deadly hot.
16: Yeah.
15: It was too much. It really was. Being outside exposed like that, I was in the sun for like 30 minutes. I thought I was going to die.
16: Did you slather on the zinc?
15: No, it was one of those spur of the moment 30 minute sun exposure things. Yeah. So, but I survived.
16: Good.
15: Didn't even get burned, really.
16: Yeah, you're not pink or anything.
15: No, did get a massive headache, though. It'll do that to you.
16: Oh, yeah.
15: It'll suck it right out of you, won't
16: mm-hmm.
15: it? That heat. Yeah. Yeah, nasty. All right, 508 at DFW's Morning News. Wiley City Council members have decided to end the city's contract with Flock Safety after an online petition by citizens collected hundreds of signatures. So Wiley's 25 miles northeast of Dallas, and the Morning News reports they have 6 Flock license plate readers. Around the country, people have expressed privacy concerns about the technology. Well, police, on the other hand, say the cameras help them catch wanted suspects and allow them to fight crime more effectively. Now, at this week's council meeting, residents argued that they were concerned that technology could be misused for illegal surveillance, and that outweighed the benefits. The cameras have been in Wiley since 2024, and the current contract is going to expire in October of this year.
16: And Governor Greg Abbott has instructed the Texas Higher Education Coordinating Board to develop a plan for students to complete bachelor's degrees in 3 years by taking 90 credit hours instead of the usual 120. Mickey Briggs has details.
19: This initiative is designed to lower the cost of higher education, expedite degree completion, and align educational programs with workforce needs. The initiative builds on Texas's broader efforts to strengthen education and workforce connections. They also want to improve student completion and ensure that post-secondary credentials provide lasting value to graduates and Texas communities. Mickey Briggs, KLIF News.
15: All right, Mickey, appreciate the report. It's 5:10 at DFW's Morning News, and we are just getting started on a Thursday, getting you closer to the weekend, and we've got trending topics 7 minutes from right now. Another actor passes away.
16: I know.
15: Comes in threes, and it looks like we may have the third.
16: Mm-hmm.
15: And the loss of Dolly Parton being felt around the world, we pay more tributes. Plus, The Secret Lives of Mormon Wives has landed a date for another season. We'll tell you about that and other trending topics on the way at 570 KLIF.
20: 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Brett Baer breaks down the latest from inside Washington as they look to get back to work to see what's going to be on the agenda after Labor Day and what they can get done before. John Spencer will talk about the way forward in Iran. Is that strait actually open? And if it's not, what can we do about it? And Ray Gerbes joins us too, retired U.S. Marine Corps colonel, on that and so much more. Don't miss the next edition of the Brian Kilmeade Show right here on KLIF. 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

0: Good morning. It's 5:15 and we're checking traffic. Let's do that on the fives. Here's Julie DeHardy.
1: Still looking at the 183 road work westbound at Norwood, and they're in the process of clearing this, but right now it's going to hold you up for 5 to 10 minutes. Same thing on the North Loop westbound right around Holiday Lane, picking up the last of the barrels, so a couple minute delay through there. East Loop 820 still has construction northbound from Craig to Meadowbrook, and that's about a 10 to 15 minute backup. With Cliff right now, traffic on the 5s, I'm Julie DeHardy.
2: Taking a look at your 570 KLIF forecast. Another heat advisory in effect today until 8 o'clock this evening. Mostly sunny and hot. Highs near 101. It will feel more like 104. Tonight, partly cloudy. Lows in the upper 70s. Tomorrow, sunny and hot with highs between 98 and 100. And we're in for another sunny triple-digit weekend. Currently, you're waking up to 87 in Dallas and 84 in Fort Worth.
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0: All right, we're hitting trending topics. 5:17 at DFW's Morning News. Clayton Neville and Sybil Summers. Dan Wilson's keeping us on the air till 9. After that, we're going to toss it to Brian Kilmeade. He'll take you up to 12 noon. Then we'll have your inside scoop on D.C. politics. That comes up with Vince Colonnaise every weekday from noon until 3. That's called The Vince Show. He'll get you all set on everything that's going on in D.C., but we've got some politics to talk about as well, and we're going to do that coming up after 5:40 this morning. In 13 minutes, we're going to have a live report over from Palo Pinto counties. Chris Sottege with WFAA-TV. Actually, I don't know if he's in Palo Pinto or Jack counties, but he's over there with the impacts of the Ross fire. Mm-hmm. And we're going to check in with Chris Sottege coming up here just around 5:30 this morning. So stick with us. That thing is still burning. 80,000 acres burned, 12% contained. That's the last update that we've had here into the KLIF WBAP newsroom. We're also going to hear from the Texas A&M Forest Service. They're speaking out too on the latest. The firefighting efforts are widespread. There's departments from all over Texas helping with this thing. From East Texas, North Texas, West Texas, and South, they're all converging on the Ross fire, and we'll have plenty of that coverage before 9 o'clock this morning. Right now, though, Sybil, let's find out what's trending nationwide.
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4: It's August 27th, and this is your Fox Daily Snapshot. Today is Petroleum Day. It's not just used to gas up your car. Petroleum has been used in one form or another since ancient times. On this day in 2008, Barack Obama becomes the first African-American to be nominated by a major political party for President of the United States.
5: Nominate by acclamation Barack Obama as the Democratic Party's presidential candidate. Please say aye.
4: Argentina stuns the United States at the Olympics in Athens, defeating the star-studded team 89-81. Argentina would go on to win the gold, just one of two gold medals at the Games. Born on this day in 1908 on a farm in Stonewall, Texas,

0: Thing, not sworn yeah. in, because he was sworn in after the November
1: right.
0: killing. Of, yeah.
1: So I don't know.
0: We either lost him or got him on this day. Big day. 519 at DFW's CJ. Morning News. I'll tell you who we did lose. Dolly Parton. And that loss is being felt around the world as her legacy lives on. Fox's Tanya J. Powers has more on that.
2: Following Dolly Parton's death on Tuesday at age 80, many are looking back at her life and the music she left behind. But she leaves a legacy of philanthropy as well, as a literary advocate, a job creator, and a supporter of medical research. Parton's Imagination Library has given more than 332 million books to kids in five countries since it was started in 2000. She created thousands of jobs with her business empire that included a clothing line, baking mixes, and her East Tennessee theme park, Dollywood. Parton also donated $1 million for research into pediatric infectious diseases. And earlier this year, the East Tennessee Children's Hospital in Knoxville was renamed the Dolly Parton Children's Hospital. Tanya J. Powers, Fox News.
0: I'll have to pull this, but I saw some audio yesterday on social media of Dolly Parton singing Collective Soul Shine.
1: What?
0: Yeah, it was awesome. You know, heaven let your light shine down.
1: Yes.
0: Yeah, that one.
1: Heaven let your light shine.
0: But it was like, there was the banjo and everything. It was awesome. It was fantastic. I'm going to pull that. We'll do that. When should we do that? Let's do that at 6:18.
1: Okay, so that was for real. That wasn't AI?
0: No.
1: Wow.
0: Well, crap. Well, I'll run it through my AI radar, which okay. is you, the AI radar. You have to take a look at. No, it wasn't. It wasn't.
1: That's
0: you could tell.
1: Cool.
0: It was like 1980s looking. Well, it wouldn't have been the 80s if it was shine. Crap, was it AI?
1: 1990s looking, maybe?
0: Yeah, it was.
1: Okay.
0: It was. I think it was legit, but we'll see. And it sounded like her.
1: Either way, let's play it because it sounds like a good mashup.
0: But like, she looked way young. She looked like it was in the 90s.
1: Okay.
0: So anyway, we'll check it out. But pretty cool. But all of that kind of stuff is starting to pop up now because of her long legacy and career.
1: Mm-hmm.
0: We're seeing some really cool things. That happened with Betty White.
1: Yes, that's right.
0: When she died, because we knew everything about Betty White, like Golden Girls on and all, you know, the funny and the culture thing of Betty White. But she actually did some really cool stuff as like a young woman.
1: Right.
0: So we're learning more about Dolly Parton, even though we thought we knew everything.
1: Mm-hmm.
0: So we can take the positive out of that for sure. 522 at DFW's Morning News. We lost another famous Hollywood actor.
1: We did. The Rocky Horror Picture Show star, Tim Curry, passed away also at age 80. William LaJeunesse has details.
3: Now, he was best known for a lot of colorful characters, including Dr. Frankenfurter in the Rocky Horror Picture Show, a role he first created on stage in London, eventually moving to Broadway. He also appeared in Spamalot on Broadway, nominated for a Tony three times. He won the award for his portrayal of Wolfgang Amadeus Mozart in the original Broadway production. His prolific career in film and television included more than 200 roles, often playing the villain, as the butler in the movie Clue, the wizard in The Worst Witch, Long John Silver in Muppet's Treasure Island, and Rooster in the movie version of Annie. British by birth, Curry lived near Hollywood, where he died at his home at age 80.
1: And Curry suffered a stroke in 2012, which left him in a wheelchair with limited mobility up until his death.
0: Oh, man, and he failed to mention the role that I know Tim Curry best from. You know what I'm going to think of?
1: I'm going to guess Home Alone.
0: Yeah, two, I think.
1: Home Alone 2?
0: Lost in New York. He was the guy that was at the hotel.
1: All right.
0: Rob Schneider was one of them.
1: Okay.
0: And he was the other one. He was like the main bellman.
1: Yeah.
0: Remember that? And he like went running when he played the, I'll give you 3 seconds to get out of my room. 3, 2, and then the fake gun. And he started diving out at the hotel floor or the hotel door.
1: So another villain then.
0: Yeah. Well, yeah. I guess he was the villain.
1: Okay.
0: Yeah. He was trying to kick Macaulay Culkin out of the hotel room.
1: Yeah. I remember him mainly, obviously Clue, but Rocky Horror Picture Show is what put him on the map for me.
0: Yeah.
1: Because if you ever went to one of those shows, like at the movie theater where everybody brings umbrellas and throws toast at the screen when they say a toast and all that fun stuff, I did that. So,
0: that's awesome.
1: Yeah, it's really fun. And I bet you there's going to be some sort of revival, maybe this weekend even.
0: He was great.
1: Yeah, just in his honor.
0: The thing about him is he was very unique.
1: Yeah, for sure.
0: Like, there was only one Tim Curry. Nobody knew his name, though. When I heard that yesterday, I was like, who? And then I looked at the picture, and I thought, oh, that guy.
1: When you see him, yeah.
0: He's in everything.
1: Yes. He was also, I think he played Pennywise in It.
0: I think that's correct.
1: Okay.
0: Yeah. Somebody did tell me yesterday he was the clown in It.
1: Yeah, it's the eyes.
0: That guy was in It?
1: Mm-hmm.
0: Oh, that's wild.
1: Main character.
0: Man, so he was still going pretty strong there all the way up to the end, because he was 80 years old.
1: Yeah, I don't think he was in the remake. I think he was in, like, the original, like, 1980s version.
0: Oh, I didn't know there was an original.
1: Yeah.
0: Okay.
1: So either way, though, Tim Curry, man, he has such a huge resume and he will be missed.
0: Yeah, for sure.

0: 6:24 at DFW's Morning News. All right, let's move on to television. The Secret Lives of Mormon Wives has a landing date for its fifth season. Here's Michelle Pollino.
1: Taylor Frankie Paul and the women of Mom Talk are back in the latest trailer for The Secret Lives of Mormon Wives. Hulu has set September 10th as the premiere for season 5.
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4: Do we all want each other to succeed?
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1: The log line reads in part, Taylor Frankie Paul returns from The Bachelorette with unfinished business and an old temptation as Whitney Levitt heads to Broadway for her New York debut while drama brews back home in Utah. Loyalty gets tested as fame and secrets threaten to blow the group apart. Michelle Pollino, Fox News.
0: All right, Michelle Pollino, you are a Mormon Wives watcher.
5: I am, and I'm really surprised that Taylor Frankie Paul is being brought back because the whole, and maybe this was just a PR stunt, but she had, you know, gotten in a lot of trouble for domestic abuse, and she was the abuser, or the alleged abuser. Mm. And so the show got put on hiatus, and everybody was pissed because she ruined the careers of all of them. And so I thought she was completely blacklisted from the show, but it sounds like she's going to, and then they even said there was a spinoff. And all of the same original cast members were going to be doing it in California, like in L.A. instead of Utah.
0: Yeah, well, maybe they saw dollar signs and all that controversy.
5: Yeah, that has to be what it was.
0: That's got to be. What else would it be?
5: Mm-hmm.
0: Yeah, good for them.
5: Yeah.
0: 5:26 at DFW's Morning News. All right, we're going to have to kick this NFL story back to 5:50, but let's do it then, because there's been a lot of talk about the NFL Pro Bowl and the All-Star Game, and does it count? Does it matter? There's been a decision made on that front, and we'll tell you about it coming up in 24 minutes. But stick with us, because after 5:30, we got a live report from the Ross Fire in Pinto and Jack counties as it continues to burn. 80,000 acres at this point, 12% contained. A live report is next. Let's go to traffic now. Here's Julie DeHardy on the roads.
6: As they clear the roadwork on 183 westbound at Norwood over toward 820, it is going to hold you up for about 5 to 10 minutes. Same thing happening on the East Loop. They're dragging the traffic through as they pick up the barrels northbound Craig to Meadowbrook, and that's about a 10-minute delay. A couple-minute delay coming into downtown Dallas. We had an earlier problem right around Carroll Avenue, which is gone, but it left a couple-minute backup as you try to reach 45 in the Fair Park area. With Cliff Right Now traffic on the 5s, I'm Julie DeHardy.
5: Taking a look at your 570 KLIF forecast, a heat advisory today through 8 p.m. this evening. Mostly sunny and hot throughout the day with highs near 101. Heat index will make it feel more like 104. Tonight, partly cloudy, lows between 76 and 80. Tomorrow, more sunshine, more heat, highs 98 to 100. And we're still going to see sunshine in triple digits throughout the weekend. Right now, you're waking up to 86 in Dallas, 84 in Fort Worth.
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9: After more than 20 years of marriage, I can tell you this. Every couple fights. Among my friend group, I see what separates the strong relationships from the weak ones, and that isn't avoiding conflict. It's something therapists call emotional safety. Emotional safety means you can share your real feelings, even the hard ones, without fear of being attacked, dismissed, or rejected. When that's missing, you start walking on eggshells, hiding parts of yourself, and resentment starts to build up. So how do you cultivate emotional safety? One therapist put it simply, the only difference between the best and worst relationships is an ability to repair after a fight. Every repair starts with a conversation, trying to listen without blaming. Name what you are feeling instead of attacking. It's hard sometimes, and there is no shame in getting help from a therapist. I'm Dr. Sanjay Gupta, helping you live a better life.
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0: Wildfires in parts of Texas threatening fresh water supplies, and we'll get to that. A live report from Chris Sadeghi at WFAA-TV coming up in less than 2 minutes. We've got some global news for you, too. Clayton Neville, Sybil Summers, Dan Wilson. It's DFW's Morning News, and it's on right now.

0: While North Texas is hot and parts of it are burning, there is news happening in other parts of the world, Sybil. And before we go to the Ras fire, let's go to the Middle East.
1: The Qatari Prime Minister is in Tehran to meet with Iranian officials today, and Fox's Trey Yingst is in Tel Aviv with the latest.
2: The visit comes as President Trump told Al Jazeera that the U.S. is achieving a very big victory, but the war will continue as long as necessary. Another report crossed of an oil tanker being hit with an unknown projectile in the Strait of Hormuz earlier this week. The international waterway remains a location of tension in the region as the U.S. is still overseeing vessels through a southern route. Still, the IRGC warned Wednesday that the strait would not be opened until the United States accepts Iranian demands. We do know that parallel talks continue between Iran and Oman about control of the strait, although reports indicate Secretary of State Marco Rubio is telling allies that the United States is leaning into economic pressure on Iran following a new sanctions package that was announced earlier this week.
1: Meanwhile, Israeli strikes in Gaza continue, testing an already fragile ceasefire with Hamas.
0: All right, let's move to West Texas. Really, it's North Texas. Say West, because anything west of Fort Worth to me is West Texas.
1: Yes.
0: As a guy who grew up in Dallas, you know, it's like, whoa, you're going on the other side of Fort Worth?
1: Right.
0: What are you doing, driving to California? It's like, no, there are places on the other side, like Palo Pinto and Jack counties. And the Ras fire continues to burn today. We've been talking about it all morning. We'll continue to talk about it all morning because this is becoming an air quality issue as well.
1: Yeah.
0: Mike Train is going to have the air quality part of this at 6 o'clock, but Chris Sadeghi touches on it now. He is live, I believe, in Palo Pinto County this morning. Chris Sadeghi on the ground.
3: As the fire trucks staging behind me, ready to begin day number four of fighting this fire. And these trucks are from outside the area. I saw Lufkin, North Richland Hills, Mesquite. So some help from across the state. And we are awaiting an update this morning on how this fire moved overnight. We heard from the Forest Service yesterday, even a slight change of wind can add several thousand acres to this fire, which at last update was burned. Burning 80,000 acres altogether at 12% containment, but we could get an update this morning on both of those numbers. The Forest Service told us the challenge is getting ahead of the fire and creating fire breaks. That means clearing brush, vegetation, anything that can be fuel for fire, because when fire hits dirt, it cannot burn any further. That's also what the big planes are doing, dropping a fire retardant chemical ahead of where it's going to hopefully stop the spread once it reaches those lines. But it's proving to be a challenge on the ground because there's so much fire fuel in these open fields and pastures. Firefighters have been working hard to protect homes and structures, and they're getting some help, as I mentioned, from outside the area. We did speak with one local firefighter about the challenges they're facing working in these fields.
4: It's honestly, it's a very sporadic and unpredictable fire movement that isn't usually how we see it out here. Because, I mean, like, our topography already is very hard to navigate. So we've already always been used to, like, going in very, like, terrain areas where you can't access it. So we had to start planning ahead and going.
3: And the Forest Service did not have an update on the amount of homes that have already been destroyed, but they did say there are crews out there doing damage assessments.
0: Chris Sadeghi, WFAA-TV, appreciate the report. He's live over near the Ras fire. When we have updates from the Texas A&M Forest Service, we will bring it to you. We also have audio from the Forest Service, and we'll have that for you coming up in the 6 o'clock hour. But right after 5:40 this morning, we're talking about the Texas Senate race. James Tallarico, the candidate for U.S. Senate in Texas on the Democratic side, is calling for court documents related to Ken Paxton. Why? We'll get into it with some sound 5 minutes from right now. Thanks for being with us. Let's check traffic. Here's Julie DeHardy on the roads.
5: Seeing some heavy traffic if you're traveling on 80 this morning westbound from Beltline to 635. That'll take you about 10 minutes. We do have some brake lights in the area. If you're traveling I-30 from Jim Miller to 45, that's going to take you 10 to 15 minutes. And if you're in Fort Worth on 35W from Rosedale northbound to 121, that's 5, maybe 10 minutes at the most. With Cliff Right Now traffic on the 5s, I'm Julie DeHardy.
6: Our late summer high-pressure heat dome is slightly weaker this morning and centered a little more to the west of us right now, but still very much in charge of our weather. We can expect very little change. Highs near 100, lows near 80, with the slightest chance of a gusty thunderstorm or two over the next couple afternoons. Today, heat advisory through 8 this evening. Mostly sunny and hot with a high near 101 this afternoon. Heat stress index 104. Winds out of the northeast 5 to 10. Partly cloudy, 78 roughly overnight. Tomorrow, sunny and hot with highs 98 to 100. Saturday, sunny and hot with a high near 101. Heat stress up to 105. Sunday, sunny, breezy, and 101 for the high. Heat stress index 106. And on Monday, continued hot with a high near 100. I'm meteorologist Brad Barton.
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1: 541 at DFW's Morning News. Clayton Neville, Sybil Summers, making our way to 9 o'clock this morning, and we're making our way informed. You will be come 9 o'clock. We got lots to talk about when it comes to those fires over in Palo Pinto and Jack counties, and really just fire danger all over North Texas with another day of triple-digit heat. We've got that for you right after 5:50, ways to stay safe, and then again at 6 o'clock in the headlines. Right now, though, we need our shovels out because there's news in the Texas Senate race. Let's dig deep. Top and bottom of the hour headlines don't always do these news stories justice, so we're peeling that curtain back. Polling shows, Sybil, that the high-profile Senate race here in the Lone Star State is a close one as Democrats have aspirations to flip Texas from red to blue. We've heard that before.
2: Yeah, so James Tallarico, the Democratic candidate for U.S. Senate in Texas, wants to reveal depositions involving his Republican opponent, current AG Ken Paxton. He asked the courts to decide this week. It's a continued effort by Tallarico to shine a light on alleged corruption against Paxton. The depositions involve a civil case where a mineral assets company was accused of fraud. Paxton was connected to the company, but not a defendant. That case was eventually settled. This, as polling in Texas shows, Tallarico with a lead on Paxton.
3: We found James Tallarico leading Ken Paxton narrowly, 42% to 39%. Probably most importantly to notice in that race at this phase, 14% still without an opinion.
1: That's Jim Henson, friend of the show. He's with the Texas Politics Project, which takes regular polls, monthly polls for the most part.
3: Well, I think we don't want to overinterpret it, but it does mean that this is, as we anticipated, this is the most competitive top-of-the-ballot race we've seen in Texas in recent memory.
1: Yeah, Henson told DFW's Morning News it's kind of a coin flip, but the sustained lead could favor Tallarico in the long run.
3: It's a bit of a coin flip, but if you step back, look at our poll, and people should always do this in the context of other polling. Tallarico's had a narrow lead now in about four of the last five nonpartisan polls, so this is a very competitive race.
2: So according to that TPP poll, the topic of data centers is also leading a lot of voters to the polls.
3: It is. I think it's undeniably a political issue being colored in part by attitudes by AI, in part by economic concerns. Our August poll was about where our June poll was. Data points, 27 points underwater overall. 30% say they would support building a data center in their community, but 57% oppose it.
1: Now, in response to Tallarico's request to have court documents connected to Paxton released, a spokesperson for the AG wrote it off as, quote, nothing more than a desperate attempt to hide his own extremism. And he was referring to James Tallarico, of course. So, the campaigning, the mudslinging, it continues.
2: Yes, it does, and it's only going to get dirtier.
1: Yeah, it will, for sure. Mm-hmm. Yep, we're digging our heels in, and we're digging deep. 5:45 at DFW's Morning News. Coming up after 5:50 this morning, we spoke with a doctor about ways to handle this heat. We'll speak with him again. We'll run that back for you. And where is he out of? Oh, he was out of Fort Worth, wasn't he? Yes, there it is. The Center for Neuroskills in Fort Worth. Dr. Omesh Singh, a medical officer there, and he joins us. Ways to stay safe in that summer sun coming up. Plus, we'll bring you that NFL story. What are they going to do with the All-Star Game or the Pro Bowl or whatever they want to call it? There is a plan, and we'll bring it to you next. Right now, let's check traffic on the fives. Here's Julie DeHardy.
4: Seeing some heavy traffic if you're traveling on 80 this morning westbound from Beltline to 635. That'll take you about 10 minutes. We do have some brake lights in the area. If you're traveling I-30 from Jim Miller to 45, that's going to take you 10 to 15 minutes. And if you're in Fort Worth on 35W from Rosedale northbound to 121, that's 5, maybe 10 minutes at the most. With Cliff Right Now Traffic on the 5s, I'm Julie DeHardy.
5: Well, we can't rule out an isolated severe thunderstorm boiling up in the heat of the day. Just like yesterday, most August thunderstorms here produce a lot more wind than anything else. Now, a weak easterly wave could spread a few showers and storms inland early next week from the upper Texas coast, but that's the only chance of rain we have, slim to none. Today, heat advisory through 8 this evening, mostly sunny and hot with a high near 101 this afternoon. Feel like 104 in the shade. Winds, though, out of the northeast, that's a little different, 5 to 10 miles an hour behind the cold front. Will be partly cloudy, 76 to 80 overnight. Sunny and 98 tomorrow, 101 on Saturday, 101 on Sunday, and 100 on Monday. I'm meteorologist Brad Barton.
2: 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Currently 80 in Dallas, 79 in Fort Worth.
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13: Going to be another hot one today. That dangerous and potentially deadly heat will be back on. In fact, it's already pretty warm, working on the mid-80s in Dallas and Fort Worth. Clayton Neville, Sybil Summers, taking you to Fox News, top of the hour headlines in 9.5 minutes. Before we get to the heat and ways to stay safe and make sure you don't get dehydrated or have heat stroke, let's go to the NFL, because we've been teasing this story for about half an hour now.
14: Yeah, so their version of an all-star game is no more, and Tony Genualdo fills us in.
15: The NFL is eliminating the Pro Bowl game after 56 years. The Athletic was first to report the news, as the annual event designated for the game's best players in a particular season is no more. It will now only be an honor given to 88 players each year. The first ever Pro Bowl took place in 1951. It was once a full-fledged football game at the end of each season that pinned the AFC against the NFC. But as popularity went down and players began to opt out, it shifted to skills competitions beginning in 2022, which included a flag football game. The NFC won last year, which gave the conference the win in the all-time series with the AFC, with 27 wins and 26 losses. Tony Genualdo, Fox News.
13: And I think all those All-Star games are kind of a waste. I mean, it's cool. Like, it's a fun weekend. It's a good fan event for the midseason. Mm-hmm. But as far as the game is concerned, I don't know. I think the skills competitions are more fun to watch. Just
14: Agreed.
13: Forget the game and just do that stuff. Make it fun.
14: The dunk contest or the home run derby or any kind of celebrity matchups. Those are way more fun than watching people half-ass it.
13: Yeah, they could find one in football. Even mm-hmm. like a field goal kicking contest would be kind of cool to watch. Something like that.
14: PPK.
13: Mm-hmm. 552 at DFW's Morning News. All right, let's turn the heat back up. It's not us. It's Mother Nature. And Sybil, we've experienced record-breaking temps here in North Texas this month, several weeks in the triple digits now.
14: Yeah, and when it's weather this extreme, it can actually cause life-threatening emergencies like heat stroke.
13: Dr. Omesh Singh is a medical officer at the Center for Neuroskills over in Fort Worth. He joined us this week on DFW's Morning News to talk about that and ways to stay safe.
16: Good morning, Clayton. Good morning, Sybil. And good morning, Dallas-Fort Worth.
13: So first of all, let's start with this. What is a heat stroke?
16: So it's a very good question, because a lot of people don't understand and kind of miss the opportunity when heat stroke symptoms start to set in. But the definition of a heat stroke is a temperature, your internal core body temperature, that exceeds 104 degrees Fahrenheit. Now, this is not what the temperature is outside. And oftentimes when people are progressing through heat stroke, you can't really get a good temperature gauge with an external thermometer. So oftentimes when patients end up in the emergency room, they end up getting a rectal thermometer that definitely shows temperature, core body temperature, exceeding 104 degrees.
14: Talking to Dr. Omesh Singh from the Center for Neuroskills in Fort Worth about heat stroke. And we also hear a lot about heat exhaustion. What's the difference?
16: Yes, that's also a very good question. So heat exhaustion is the step right before heat stroke. So normally when someone is experiencing heat exhaustion, they're having milder symptoms, heavy sweating, weakness, headache, nausea, but the person is still thinking clearly. Normally when someone starts to step into the zone of heat stroke, you start to see those neurological changes. Sometimes you see seizures. Sometimes you see people starting to have issues with memory, attention, and their processing speed. So when you start to see someone starting to act out of the ordinary, you really should have a high suspicion that they're slipping into the heat strokes category.
13: And doctor, is it correct to say that the more heat episodes that you have, the more susceptible you would be to having another?
16: Well, I think it just, your hydration gets behind. And the minute you start to feel thirsty, you're already behind in your hydration. So there is something to be said about acclimation to the heat. But, you know, I was born here in Arlington, Texas, And I still, after 40 plus years, I'm still experiencing discomfort in the summer heat.
13: Yeah, absolutely. Dr. Umesh Singh, a medical officer at Center for Neuroskills in Fort Worth. We'll post that audio up at KLIF.com under the podcast section. I had a couple heat episodes a few years ago, and now every time I walk outside and it's extreme heat, I get like an instant headache. Yeah, it just sucks it out of me. That's what it does.
14: It's
13: the sun.
14: Like long-term COVID, but with sun.
13: Yeah, I really think that's a thing. I sneeze like crazy when I walk out into the sun.
14: What if you're allergic to it?
13: I think I am. I mean, I really do think I am allergic to the sun.
14: Is that a thing?
13: I think so.
14: Oh, my god!
13: And I think I have it.
14: Yikes.
13: 5:55 at DFW's Morning News. Coming up 5 minutes from right now, we'll hit top of the hour headlines, and we'll get back over to those Ross fires in 8 minutes. Right now, though, let's check traffic. Here's Julie DeHardy on the fives.
1: Looking at 175 as you're coming from the Pleasant Grove area. It's a little bit crowded right around Railroad, getting onto 45 and over to I-30. That's going to take you about 5 to 10 minutes. Right now, if you're trying to travel on Loop 12 Walton Walker, you won't be alone. It's a little bit crowded from 183 northbound over to I-35. That'll take a good 5 minutes. And 183 off the North Loop through the Bedford area over toward Euless, that's going to take you about 5 to 10. With Cliff Right Now Traffic on the 5s, I'm Julie DeHardy.
5: Well, we can't rule out an isolated severe thunderstorm boiling up in the heat of the day. Just like yesterday, most August thunderstorms here produce a lot more wind than anything else. Now, a weak easterly wave could spread a few showers and storms inland early next week from the upper Texas coast, but that's the only chance of rain we have, slim to none. Today, heat advisory through 8 this evening, mostly sunny and hot with a high near 101 this afternoon. Feel like 104 in the shade. Winds, though, out of the northeast, that's a little different, 5 to 10 miles an hour behind the cold front. Will be partly cloudy, 76 to 80 overnight. Sunny and 98 tomorrow, 101 on Saturday, 101 on Sunday, and 100 on Monday. I'm meteorologist Brad Barton.
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14: Disaster strikes Nepal and Tibet. I'm Carmen Roberts, Fox News. More than 1,300 people are missing, including 700 foreign tourists, with about 50 Americans among them. A massive flood caused by possibly the collapse of a glacier led to the disaster. Fox meteorologist Adam Klotz explains.
20: Really horrible situation. Originally looked like a 5.2 earthquake, so we saw this seismic activity, but this was not an earthquake at all. All of this seismic activity coming just from that rock slide, just from that glacier breaking off, ultimately hitting the ground and moving those sensors. So this was a massive break, and you saw it fall from really high altitudes, right? So the Himalaya Mountains, very, very tall, and you get this slide that starts to shake the entire earth.
14: Police in Nepal say at least 273 people have died in that massive flood. The Qatari prime minister is in Tehran to meet with Iranian officials today. Fox's Trey Yingst has more from Tel Aviv.
21: The defense will make their closing arguments first. Reddington said he will only need about 30 minutes, so half of the allotted.
14: And the Secretary of State, Marco Rubio, said that the U.S. is leaning into economic D-Day sanctions. And here's more from Trey Yingst.
22: The visit comes as President Trump told Al Jazeera that the U.S. is achieving a very big victory, but the war will continue as long as necessary. Another report crossed of an oil tanker being hit with an unknown projectile in the Strait of Hormuz earlier this week. The IRGC warned Wednesday that the strait would not be opened until the United States accepts Iranian demands.
14: And closing arguments are just hours away in the Massachusetts trial of Lindsay Clancy, who killed her three children.
21: The defense will make their closing arguments first. Reddington said he will only need about 30 minutes, so half of the allotted time.
14: Fox's Nate Foy in Plymouth. 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
13: Thanks for spending your morning with us. 6:03 at DFW's Morning News. Mother Nature has spoken. We're dealing this morning, Sybil, with storm damage and wildfires here in North Texas. We'll get to both over the next 5 minutes. Our top local story, though, to our west.
14: Yes, the Ross Fire has burned 80,000 acres across Palo Pinto and Jack counties and is 12% contained at last check. Officials say that a slight improvement in weather has led to slow progress controlling the wildfire. Emergency assistance has been authorized, with FEMA approving a grant to support firefighting efforts and Oncor utility crews working to manage power lines.
13: And as this thing continues, so 80,000 acres, 12% contained, we hope to get another update from the Texas A&M Forest Service shortly. But the air quality is starting to be impacted. Here's Mike Trina in the newsroom.
1: Smoke from the Ross Fire burning across Palo Pinto and Jack counties about 60 miles west of Fort Worth has been drifting into the Dallas-Fort Worth area, triggering air quality concerns for several North Texas communities. The National Weather Service in Fort Worth said smoke will gradually spread south, with visibilities dropping as low as 1 to 2 miles in areas of dense smoke. The agency says drivers should slow down and leave extra distance between the vehicles during periods of poor air quality and reduced visibility. The Texas Commission on Environmental Quality had issued an ozone action day for the Dallas-Fort Worth area on Wednesday, saying the smoke could reach a level unhealthy for sensitive groups that include children, older adults, and people with asthma or other lung conditions. Mike Trina, KLIF News.
13: All right, Mike, thanks. We're going to check in with the A&M Forest Service coming up in about 12 minutes. The latest report that they gave late yesterday, we got some audio on that that we'll run back for you. And we're closely watching the numbers as updates continue to pour in from our west. 6:05, got to get out of the roads here in the Metroplex. Here's Julie DeHardy with traffic on the fives.
2: We do have a wreck for you in Waxahachie, 287 northbound before I-35 in the left lane. About a 5 to 10 minute backup from 77. Also, south of Rio Vista on 174, there's an accident at 1105. I see about a 15 to 20 minute backup both directions. If you're trying to travel on 360 from I-30 over to 183, that'll take you about 10 minutes. And if you're trying to travel on I-35, it doesn't slow until you get right into the Mixmaster. On the northbound side, all the way over toward the Dallas North Tollway, will take you 5 to 10 minutes. With Cliff Right Now traffic on the fives, I'm Julie DeHardy.
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7: Our late summer high-pressure heat dome is slightly weaker this morning and centered a little more to the west of us right now, but still very much in charge of our weather. We can expect very little change. Highs near 100, lows near 80, with the slightest chance of a gusty thunderstorm or two over the next couple afternoons. Today, heat advisory through 8 this evening. Mostly sunny and hot with a high near 101 this afternoon. Heat stress index 104. Winds out of the northeast 5 to 10. Partly cloudy, 78 roughly overnight. Tomorrow, sunny and hot with highs 98 to 100. Saturday, sunny and hot with a high near 101. Heat stress up to 105. Sunday, sunny, breezy, and 101 for the high. Heat stress index 106. And on Monday, continued hot with a high near 100. I'm meteorologist Brad Barton.
14: Thank you, Brad. Right now, it's 79 in Dallas, 78 in Fort Worth. 6:07 is your news time, and back to the headlines we go. Record-breaking temperatures in DFW this month, and neurologists are warning to beware of heat stroke. Dr. Omesh Singh is with the Center for Neuroskills in Fort Worth.
8: But the definition of a heat stroke is an internal core body temperature that exceeds 104 degrees Fahrenheit. So oftentimes when patients end up in the emergency room, they end up getting a rectal thermometer that definitely shows core body temperature exceeding 104 degrees.
14: Dr. Singh says heat strokes can cause damage to your organs, even your brain, also brain swelling, seizures, and result in permanent disability.
13: I know he's a doctor, but he said that so just commonly, you know, rectal thermometer. Mm-hmm. I've never had that. He was acting like it was normal. Excuse me if this is too personal, but have you ever had that?
14: I have not.
13: Who has?
14: That's how they used to do it back in the day. Now they have those forehead scanners where you don't even have to put it under your tongue or
13: anything.
14: Was
13: this guy like out of the 40s? It's just like, what in the world?
14: I think he was saying, though, that's the most...
13: accurate.
14: Yes, thank you. That's the word I was looking for. A way to get the temperature inside your body,
13: yeah,
14: which
13: no,
14: makes sense.
13: I agree. Yeah, for sure. It was just the way he said it. So calm and cool. Like, you know, when you have the rectal thermometer. What? No.
14: Yeah.
13: I don't know that at all. I thought you put it under your tongue.
14: That's how you have to do it for pets, too.
13: Okay.
14: Mm-hmm.
13: Well, I want to be sure that other people are going under tongue and not rectal if we're using the same one.
14: Yeah, exactly.
13: You know, that just doesn't... It's just... Kind of like me sticking to my own toothbrush.
14: Uh-huh.
13: Just keep that off to the side.
14: Agreed.
13: Same with thermometers.
14: Mm-hmm.
13: Okay, where were we? Let's see. Let's get to the storms. Crews in parts of North Texas worked to restore power and clear debris after pop-up storms moved through DFW yesterday. Some parts of the area got hit especially hard. Here's Mickey Briggs.
0: North Richland Hills officials estimated about 2,000 customers were without power after the storms moved through their area around 6 o'clock. First responders received over 100 calls during the height of the storm, most of those for power lines and trees that were knocked over. Other problems included traffic signals malfunctioning and concerns over possible gas leaks. A storefront was damaged on a building on Roof Snow Drive. Officials say they believe the hardest hit areas were east of Roof Snow, south of Bercy, and north of Mid-Cities Boulevard. Mickey Briggs, KLIF News.
13: All right, Mickey, thanks. So officials in Keller also reported power outages and down lines, that according to a post on Facebook.
14: Meanwhile, in Dallas County, there's been a reported confirmed case of measles, with the patient going to three places where others could have been exposed. So health officials are urging anyone who is at these locations during these time periods to check your vaccination status and watch for symptoms. So the locations are Turrentine Jackson Morrow Chapel, that's at 2525 Central Expressway North in Allen. They were there August 14th between 10 a.m. and 2 p.m. Also, Gloria's Restaurant at 152 Fountain Circle in Fairview. They were there August 14th between 12:30 and 5 p.m. And the third location, Revel Patio Grill at 9305 Preston Road in Frisco on August 15th. That was that evening, 7:45 p.m. to midnight.
13: All right, 6:10 at DFW's Morning News. Just getting started. Coming up 5 minutes from right now, we'll have traffic and weather for you. Another scorcher on tap for today. We'll check in with Brad Barton. He'll tell you how hot it's going to get. Then our first sportscast of the morning with our sister station, The Ticket. What's up this weekend for the Dallas Cowboys? Ryan Baldwin will tell you. At 6:20, we're going to hear from the Texas A&M Forest Service. But right before that, we got to get our AI radar out. As long as it clears the test, we'll probably either way, we'll play it for you. I saw an amazing rendition of Shine by Collective Soul done by Dolly Parton.
14: I can't wait.
13: And I'm pretty sure it was real. I'll go pull the audio, then I'll show it to you and make sure that it's not AI. Either way, we'll play it. I don't think it was. I think it was just pure Dolly Parton.
14: Nice.
13: Yeah, we got that for you and more on the way. 611 570 KLIF.
6: 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John Spencer will talk about the way forward in Iran. 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And Ray Gerbus joins us too, retired U.S. Marine Corps colonel, on that and so much more. 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

0: It's 6:15, time to get a look at traffic and weather on the fives. Let's head out to the roadways with Julie DeHardy.
1: Pretty quiet on the roadways this morning. We do have a wreck in Waxahachie on 287 northbound before I-35E in the left lane. That's going to be 5 to 10 minutes from 77. 174 south of Rio Vista, there is an accident at 1105. That's causing a 5 to 10 minute backup in both directions. And if you're trying to travel from Fate to Rockwall on I-30, I'm seeing a few brake lights there as you're coming from 551 to 205. You can do that in about 5 to 10 minutes. With Cliff Wright, now traffic on the fives, I'm Julie DeHardy.
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4: Well, we can't rule out an isolated severe thunderstorm boiling up in the heat of the day. Just like yesterday, most August thunderstorms here produce a lot more wind than anything else. Now, a weak easterly wave could spread a few showers and storms inland early next week from the upper Texas coast, but that's the only chance of rain we have, slim to none. Today, heat advisory through 8 this evening, mostly sunny and hot with a high near 101 this afternoon. Feel like 104 in the shade. Winds, though, out of the northeast, that's a little different, 5 to 10 miles an hour behind the cold front. Will be partly cloudy, 76 to 80 overnight. Sunny and 98 tomorrow, 101 on Saturday, 101 on Sunday, and 100 on Monday. I'm meteorologist Brad Barton.
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6: Cowboys have the preseason finale tomorrow against the Saints and roster cutdown day Saturday. Brian Schottenheimer says cuts will be even harder this year.
7: This year, some of these battles are really contested. Last year, maybe it was a little easier process. Not easier in terms of the emotion and things like that, but I do think that it was a little bit more clear cut now because we're a deeper, better, more talented football team. I think these decisions are going to be harder.
6: Cowboys and Saints kick off at 7 tomorrow. Big 12 joining the Big 10 and SEC and banning former pro players from returning to play in college. Conference is the first to extend that ban to all sports. And missed opportunities for the Rangers in a 10-4 loss to the White Sox. Texas goes 2-for-14 with runners in scoring position and leaves 12 on base. Rangers visit the Brewers tomorrow. I'm Ryan Baldwin from 96.7 and 1310 The Ticket.
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9: It's 6:17 on the 27th of August, and it's already in the mid-80s. Another hot one on tap for today. Brad Barton tells you how hot it's going to be in just about 8 minutes, but we do have a heat advisory through 8 o'clock tonight. The heat index, I'll spoil it for you, 104 degrees.
1: Whoa.
9: Yeah, so it's going to be really hot out there again today. Somebody yesterday told me, man, I'm enjoying this relief to the heat. I was like, what are you talking about? Just because there's rain in the forecast, or just because it's a little more gray than it was, or just because it's not as deadly as it was the day before, doesn't mean this isn't ridiculous heat.
0: I'm guilty of that.
9: Oh, no!
0: I said that yesterday to one of my dog walking clients. I was like, oh, well, at least it's only 97 today. And then
9: Still too much, though.
0: Like, I know.
9: Just still way too much.
0: I was like, you know you're in Texas when...
9: Yeah, exactly.
0: 97 is a relief.
9: Yeah. And I didn't think that it could get a whole lot hotter than like 100. You know, once you hit 100, it's 100. But 110 feels way hotter.
0: It does. It made a huge difference.
9: It's that nasty, nasty difference, isn't it? Yeah, that sweat. Ew. Neck sweat. It's that time of year.
0: Underboob sweat.
9: Oh, it's all over the place. Yeah, crotch rot.
0: All of it. Swamp butt.
9: Is that like brain rot?
0: Kind of,
9: but in the crotch? Yeah. Yeah. Can't have that. All right, we're rolling towards 6:19 this morning. Let's pay more tribute to Dolly Parton.
0: So her goddaughter posted a lengthy tribute to the late country superstar. Michelle Polino tells you who.
10: Jolene. Miley Cyrus is speaking out for the first time since the death of her godmother, Dolly Parton, posting a pic of Parton on Instagram, writing, "The feeling of losing my Aunt Dolly is beyond what feels right to share." Cyrus said their most sacred moments were private and added, "They'll stay there behind the stage." She continued in part, "What I know is Dolly would want me to feel it, write a song about it, and then continue on and be

0: I feel like I want to cry right now. Like, my upper eyes are heavy.
1: I have chills. That was so good.
0: That was amazing. Dolly Parton doing her rendition of Shine by Collective Soul, 2001 Austin City Limits.
1: That was as good as Johnny Cash's cover of Hurt by Nine Inch Nails.
0: Oh, yeah?
1: That was so good.
0: I have heard that, actually.
1: Yeah. And her cover of Collective Soul Shine, so good.
0: That was awesome, too. And that was 25 years ago.
1: Wow.
0: Which means she was 55 years old.
1: She's still, she's just amazing.
0: 80 years old. It's hard to believe that she's not with us. Like, even talking about it now, it's hard to believe that she died.
1: I know. It's because, you know, even just as recently as a week ago, she was still making videos on social media. It was just such a brief battle with cancer.
0: I loved seeing that video. Get on social media and Google that, because the video, the Austin City Limits video, is really cool. She's just sitting up there on a stool with a guitar, going nuts. Like I said, I had no idea that she was such a musician. Again, I know all of her accomplishments and all that.
1: Yeah.
0: I just didn't know she could just rip it like that.
1: Is she? She plays banjo too, right?
0: Yeah, I think so. Yeah. There was a guy playing banjo next to her.
1: Yeah.
0: But I'm sure she does.
1: Oh, she's just so talented.
0: Or did. Mm. Yeah. 6:23 at DFW's Morning News. More tributes to Dolly Parton as the week moves along. But at 6:23, we got to get back to the Ross Fire. Another fire is burning here in North Texas and to our west. The Texas A&M Forest Service is doing a great job of posting updates on social media. The last we learned, 80% contained the Ross Fire, impacting Palo Pinto and Jack counties, and now the air quality starting to be disrupted in other parts of the west and north Texas areas. Well, here's the latest update late yesterday evening. We hope to have another one soon.
2: Fire pushed north towards the town of Bryson. Jack County resources were able to contain it with the help of state resources, keep the fire outside of the city of Bryson. Fire continued to flank westward towards the hills of PK and Highway 16. We expect to see active fire in that area again today. We will be addressing areas of concern with heavy equipment and supporting them with engines as we continue to build containment lines from our anchor points and work to secure the edges of our fire. Throughout the day, we will be supporting all operations with aircraft in support of the ground resources as we build those lines in an attempt to secure our flanks. We expect to see active fire growth this afternoon, and we'll be working to slow growth and engage where we can do safely.
0: That's Texas A&M Forest Service. It's such a complex operation. It truly is. You heard Chris Sadeghi live on WFAA TV last hour. He was talking about how many other fire departments are there to help out. Mm-hmm. But when you think about it, and often people don't, the coordination that that takes.
1: Yeah, and there's just so much involved. I mean, there's livestock that they're having to move. There's the air quality that we were talking about. There's the bad downed power lines. There's, you know, in addition to the fire and the smoke and the evacuations of people.
0: And the approaches

0: that they take are crazy. It's not like, you know, you just go out there and spray a hose on the fire.
1: Right.
0: I mean, there's all kinds of strategy, like, let's get it here, let's get ahead of it, let's dig a trench here, let's do this, let's do that, like, all that kind of stuff.
1: Wow.
0: Let's get axes out, and it's like 110 degrees outside, too.
1: Oh, man.
0: It's extremely intense. Again, we'll have another update, hopefully, from the Texas A&M Forest Service before the show is out, but 80%, or excuse me, not 80% contained, it's 12% contained, the Ross Fire, 80,000 acres burned at this point right now, 12% contained, 80,000 acres. That's the last we have out of Palo Pinto and Jack counties. 6:25 right now. We're continuing to cover the Ross Fire, but we'll check in with Jim Henson after 6:30 this morning. The new polling is out in the Texas Senate race, and the results might surprise you. We've got that coming up. Right now, let's check traffic. Here's Julie DeHardy.
2: We do have a wreck for you on the northbound side of 360 at I-30. They're in the right lane. So right now, it's just slow as you pass by, just tapping the brakes, so not a significant delay. So if you're trying to travel right now on North Loop 820, this is going to be from Beach Street. I see delays over to 377. That's a good five-minute ride. And if you're traveling into downtown Dallas on I-35, it's slow across the bridge from Colorado all the way to the tollway. That'll take you 5 to 10 minutes. With Cliff right now, traffic on the fives, I'm Julie DeHardy.
3: Well, we can't rule out an isolated severe thunderstorm boiling up in the heat of the day. Just like yesterday, most August thunderstorms here produce a lot more wind than anything else. Now, a weak easterly wave could spread a few showers and storms inland early next week from the upper Texas coast, but that's the only chance of rain we have, slim to none. Today, heat advisory through 8 this evening, mostly sunny and hot with a high near 101 this afternoon. Feel like 104 in the shade. Winds, though, out of the northeast, that's a little different, 5 to 10 miles an hour behind the cold front. Will be partly cloudy, 76 to 80 overnight. Sunny and 98 tomorrow, 101 on Saturday, 101 on Sunday, and 100 on Monday. I'm meteorologist Brad Barton.
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2: It's 6:31 at DFW's Morning News. Clayton Neville and Sybil Summers, glad you're along. We're going to get to the Senate race here in Texas coming up in less than 2 minutes. But first, Sybil, we've got some global news to talk about.
3: Government officials are meeting with other leaders in the region as the U.S. ramps up economic pressure in the ongoing conflict. Fox's Trey Yingst reports from Tel Aviv.
4: The Qatari Prime Minister is in Tehran today for meetings with Iranian officials. He is focused on exploring avenues for de-escalation, according to the Qatari Foreign Ministry. We do know this comes as President Trump told Al Jazeera, quote, the U.S. is achieving a very big victory, but the war will continue for as long as necessary. Another report crossed today of an oil tanker being hit with an unknown projectile in the Strait of Hormuz earlier this week. The International Waterway remains a location of tension as the region and the U.S. is still overseeing vessels through the southern route. Still, the IRGC warned Wednesday that the strait would not be opened until the United States accepts Iranian demands.
3: President Trump has not indicated when the war will end.
2: No, not yet. And it seems like at times he said, okay, this thing's getting better. And then we're not even close at all. Right now, it's kind of just like in the middle.
3: Mm-hmm. And
2: we
3: haven't
2: heard about it in a while.
3: Right.
2: And it's kind of just lingering.
3: And I feel like we hear that from both sides. You know, okay, it's coming to an end. Okay, never mind. It's not. Okay, it is. And it's not.
2: Yeah, it's called war.
3: Yeah.
2: 6:32 at DFW's Morning News. All right, a recent poll of 1,200 Texas voters, Sybil, has published its results as we near the midterms.
3: So residents were asked about the U.S. Senate race, data centers, and a slew of other topics.
2: Jim Henson's the executive director of the Texas Politics Project, not the man behind the Muppets. This is a different Jim Henson.
3: Mm-hmm.
2: But this one's a friend of the show, and he conducted the poll along with the University of Texas. He joined us this week to talk about it.
5: Great to be back with you both.
2: So let's start with this, the U.S. Senate race. What did the polling find?
5: Yeah, kind of the marquee result, I guess. We found James Tallarico leading Ken Paxton narrowly, 42% to 39%, 3% for the Libertarian Ted Brown. And I think probably most importantly to notice in that race at this phase, 14% still without an opinion.
2: Okay, so Jim, that's a Democrat, right, leading in Texas over Ken Paxton. Does that mean anything to you at this point as far as the numbers are concerned?
5: Well, I think we don't want to overinterpret it, but it does mean that this is, as we anticipated, this is the most competitive top-of-the-ballot race we've seen in Texas in recent memory. And that we're going to have to watch that race really closely. I think It's a bit of a coin flip, but if you step back, look at our poll, and people should always do this in the context of other polling, Tallarico's had a narrow lead now in about four of the last five nonpartisan polls. So this is a very competitive race.
3: We're also having the race statewide for governor. How is that one shaping up according to the poll?
5: Well, that reflects the competition, but I think is still looks a little more familiar. We've got Governor Greg Abbott leading the Democrat Gina Inhofe 45-40 with about 10% undecided in that race. So on one hand, familiar to see a Republican ahead of a Democrat. On the other hand, if you figure that the baseline Republican advantage abstract any minus any conditions that we might see simple in election to election, we would expect a Republican to be leading by somewhere from 9 to 12 points. So a 5-point lead for Governor Abbott tells us again that this is a competitive year in Texas, much more so than we're used to seeing.
2: Jim Henson's with us, Texas Politics Project. Only have about 30 seconds left, but I did want to hit on this. Data centers in your polling, is this a political issue?
5: It is. I think it's undeniably a political issue being colored in part by attitudes by AI, in part by economic concerns. Our August poll was about where our June poll was. Data points 27 points underwater overall. 30% say they would support building a data center in their community, but 57% oppose it. Same margin as in June.
2: Good stuff. Jim Henson, appreciate it as always. The Texas Politics Project, thank you so much for sharing some of those findings.
5: Take care, y'all.
2: 6:35 at DFW's Morning News. We're rolling on, and at 6:40 this morning, we're going to talk more about ways you can help the victims. People are losing their homes, and also they're just terrified. Some are being evacuated as the Ross Fire continues to burn to our west. 80,000 acres now have been destroyed, and it's only 12% contained. We're going to speak with Texans on Mission coming up after 6:40. Right now, though, let's check traffic on the fives. Here's Julie DeHardy.
6: On the north side of Fort Worth, there's an accident in the left lane 35W southbound at Basswood, so give yourself about 10 minutes as you come that way from Heritage Trace. Also, 360 northbound at I-30, there's a wreck in the right lane. That's going to back you up to about Abram for a good five-minute ride. And if you're trying to travel I-30 into downtown Dallas, it's about 15, 20 minutes from Jim Miller to 45. With Cliff Right Now traffic on the fives, I'm Julie DeHardy.
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10: Our late summer high-pressure heat dome is slightly weaker this morning and centered a little more to the west of us right now, but still very much in charge of our weather. We can expect very little change. Highs near 100, lows near 80, with the slightest chance of a gusty thunderstorm or two over the next couple afternoons. Today, heat advisory through 8 this evening. Mostly sunny and hot with a high near 101 this afternoon. Heat stress index 104. Winds out of the northeast 5 to 10. Partly cloudy, 78 roughly overnight. Tomorrow, sunny and hot with highs 98 to 100. Saturday, sunny and hot with a high near 101. Heat stress up to 105. Sunday, sunny, breezy, and 101 for the high. Heat stress index 106. And on Monday, continued hot with a high near 100. I'm meteorologist Brad Barton.
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11: Coming up on the Thursday show on KLIF, Brett Baer breaks down the latest from inside Washington as they look to get back to work to see what's going to be on the agenda after Labor Day and what they can get done before. John Spence will talk about the way forward in Iran. Is that strait actually open? And if it's not, what can we do about it? And Ray Gerbes joins us too, retired U.S. Marine Corps colonel, on that and so much more. 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
1: 642 at DFW's Morning News. Clayton and Sybil, we got you till 9 this morning. Another Fox News Radio update, some global and national news for you at 7 o'clock. The big story here, though, in Texas is the Ross Fire. It's still burning in Palo Pinto and Jack counties, leading to evacuation, Sybil, and power outages.
2: And Texans on Mission disaster relief teams are on standby if needed.
1: Phil Ditto is the disaster relief director at Texans on Mission and joins us now. Phil, appreciate you jumping on.
3: Hey, good morning, everyone. Thanks for having me.
1: So where are we right now in the response? Because this is still very much raw. It's only 12% contained. What does a disaster relief organization like yours do in a situation like this where it's all still unfolding?
3: Absolutely. So first and foremost, like, our prayers are going out to all those that are affected by this fire. So our organization is closely coordinating with local and state partners, community churches that are in the area to assess the needs of what the those impacted by this fire might look like. And so currently right now we're pre-positioning assets such as shower and laundry trailers that assist the firefighters and the community that are affected, and potentially even mass feeding up to 3,000 meals a day potentially. So we're closely monitoring and just, again, watching how this fire is developing.
2: Is there a specific trigger that will deploy, will activate the deployment?
3: Yeah, I think there's several ways that a deployment might be activated. It's certainly whenever we get an assessed need, right? So whether that comes from a local church partner, whether that comes from the state of Texas, which we've been coordinating closely with, whenever we can see that there's a need on the ground that we can meet, we're always going to lean into that to help our fellow Texans.
1: Yeah, and so what's the plan moving forward from here then? Because there is no timeline on it. Is it just, you know, wait and watch and accept, you know, people who are asking ways they can help, you know, take their number and just wait?
3: Yeah, you know, that sometimes feels a little odd, right? Like, Wow, do you wait when there's all this, what looks like potential need? I will give a big shout out to our Texas first responders that have really held the line in Gafford, Bryson, and Palo Pinto. So right now, currently, there's just not a lot of individual homes that are being affected. But we're looking at a real severe threat to communities. So what we do, and we look at that and closely coordinate with the state, we say, what are the potential impacts here and how do we get our teams ready to go? So Yellow Cap volunteers with Texans on Mission are some of the most responsive people I've ever met. And so we reach out to them, we get them set up, and then we start to look at the scale of the need. So that's how we're really looking at this. And we encourage people to get involved, become volunteers, and think about financially supporting operations such as ours or their local first responders as well.
1: And you guys provide spiritual relief as well, which is also important. And I'm sure if people in that affected area need some of that, they can reach out.
3: Absolutely, yeah. So we provide chaplaincy. And, you know, these fires can be really traumatic. Even just the anxiety of not knowing where this fire is going. It's a very complex, erratic fire, as described by the Palo Pinto ESD chief. So there's a lot of anxiety, as anybody can imagine. Your home is where you raise your children, and the thought of losing that can be very traumatic.
1: Yeah. Phil Ditto, Disaster Relief Director, Texans on Mission. Appreciate your help.
3: Thank you, guys, and I appreciate everything y'all are doing to get the message out.
1: All right, thanks. 6:45 at DFW's Morning News. Stay tuned. We'll have more ways to help as this thing continues. Coming up after 6:50 this morning, though, we'll continue the conversation about the storm damage last night in North Texas. Aside from the fires, there was one North Texas town that got a sudden burst of a storm. We'll tell you what happened coming up. Right now, let's check traffic. Here's Julie DeHardy on the roads.
4: Just clearing an accident, 35W southbound Basswood, still about a 5-minute delay. Now we have one on the northbound side at Golden Triangle. They are in the middle lane, and traffic is backed up about 10 minutes as you move that way from 287. Also in Arlington, the right lane was blocked at last check on 360 northbound at I-30. That's about a 5-minute backup. And watch for a vehicle fire 20 eastbound at I-35E in the left lane. Traffic is backed up about 5 minutes. With Cliff Right Now traffic on the fives, I'm Julie DeHardy.
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6: Well, we can't rule out an isolated severe thunderstorm boiling up in the heat of the day. Just like yesterday, most August thunderstorms here produce a lot more wind than anything else. Now, a weak easterly wave could spread a few showers and storms inland early next week from the upper Texas coast, but that's the only chance of rain we have, slim to none. Today, heat advisory through 8 this evening, mostly sunny and hot with a high near 101 this afternoon. Feel like 104 in the shade. Winds, though, out of the northeast, that's a little different, 5 to 10 miles an hour behind the cold front. Will be partly cloudy, 76 to 80 overnight. Sunny and 98 tomorrow, 101 on Saturday, 101 on Sunday, and 100 on Monday. I'm meteorologist Brad Barton.
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8: Cowboys prepping for the preseason finale tomorrow against the Saints. Running back Jayden Blue discusses his goals for the matchup.
9: Keep getting better, keep building, not doing anything that I haven't been doing, man. 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Of course, there's a lot of things that I could clean up, you know, from the previous practices and games. No, I'm just looking to keep getting better.
8: At kickoff at 7 tomorrow, the NFL has decided to discontinue the Pro Bowl game starting with the upcoming season. 88 players will be named to the Pro Bowl class with no replacements. A rough outing for McKenzie Gore as the Rangers fall to the White Sox 10-4. The lefty goes just 3 2/3 innings, allowing 4 runs. Rangers head to Milwaukee to face the Brewers tomorrow. I'm Ryan Baldwin from 96.7 and 1310 The Ticket.
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1: It's 6:50 at DFW's Morning News. Clayton Neville and Sybil Summers with you till 9. But coming up 10 minutes from right now, we'll check in with Fox News Radio. They've got an update on what's happening in the Middle East. And, of course, we're in the midst of a midterm year. What will that mean as we head into September? We've got that for you coming up. Some politics at 7 o'clock this morning. Right now, though, Sybil, let's go to the small screen.
2: A new true crime docu-miniseries about the death of a minister's wife and a new competition series with homes that look like they're out of the 90s are coming to the small screen. Michelle Polino has more.
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19: I'm Michelle Polino. On Netflix, Death of the Pastor's Wife, a new true crime docu-miniseries digging into the mysterious death of a minister's wife.
20: We're better together.
19: Also on Netflix, Tyler Perry's Beauty in Black returns for its third and final season. Kimmy's fight for control of the Bel Air Empire comes to a head.
20: Leanne Murphy is turning. Say it with me.
19: And Leanne is back on Netflix for season two. Comedian Leanne Morgan returns for 10 new episodes as the Southern mom rebuilding her life. And this season brings a stacked guest lineup. Country superstar Lainey Wilson makes her sitcom debut as Leanne's cousin Jessie. And for gamers, Netflix subscribers get a six-hour head start on the Grand Theft Auto 6 trailer. An extended first look at the long-awaited game premieres on Netflix Thursday before it drops free on YouTube. And on HBO Max, Totally 90s has a new competition series sending designers back to the decade of boy bands and dial-up internet. That's Fox Tube on Fox News.
1: All right, there's the lineup of what's out. Michelle Pollino, appreciate that. I'm not watching anything right now. All my shows are done.
2: Yeah, I think that happened. I found something yesterday, and I was like, ooh, I'm going to watch this, but it's from like 2022. I just never caught wind of it. But
1: yeah,
2: we're in those weird summer months where, you know, there's not a whole lot because like the summer series have ended and the fall sweeps haven't started. And so it's like kind of just hanging around, catching up on old stuff.
1: Getting there, yep. Starting to get close to fall, but not quite there yet. Mm-hmm. It still feels like summer outside.
2: Oh, for sure. But I do have leaves that are turning colors and falling off of my trees.
1: Well, September's next week.
2: Oh, my gosh.
1: Yeah.
2: It is.
1: Uh-huh. Just around the corner. All right, at 6:53, let's stick with entertainment and politics. Jelly Roll's defending his joke about President Trump during his guest stint on Jimmy Kimmel Live. Michelle Pollino's pulling double duty.
19: Jelly Roll ripped into President Trump's weight during his guest hosting stint on Jimmy Kimmel Live this weekend. Faced backlash from fans online. On Tuesday, he addressed it head on. He explained to the audience it's because he's hosting a late night show, adding, that's where you talk about the news and you make jokes. And he continued his monologue of jokes aimed at the president, adding,
21: but if you wanted me to make jokes about Kamala Harris, you should have voted for her.
19: Some fans after Monday's show accused the country singer of losing his backbone along with the weight, calling the jokes on the show scripted. Michelle Pollino, Fox News.
1: Yeah, he's been getting a lot of backlash, going mainstream, trying to keep that money.
2: Yeah, now that he's lost all the weight and has all the confidence.
1: Yeah, I don't blame him.
2: Right. I don't know. I feel like he was also self-deprecating, and when you're doing that, it's kind of okay to make fun of the same thing about someone else.
1: Yeah, I mean, people do that all the time.
2: Mm-hmm.
1: And people get backlash for stuff like that all the time, too, and then they just brush it off.
2: Yeah.
1: So... no harm, no foul.
2: That's right.
1: 6:54 at DFW's Morning News. So the Flock camera issue, we're going to have a local story on it coming up after 7 o'clock. But Sybil, it's gone national.
2: Yeah, that backlash is just continuing against the Flock camera systems, and it's all around the nation now. Sue Guzman has details.
22: The use of Flock cameras, automated license plate readers made by Flock Safety, has become a major national issue across the country and across political parties. Flock Safety branding itself as a tool to fight crime, find missing people, even recover stolen vehicles. Now dozens of municipalities are canceling or suspending the use of the cameras following reports of widespread misuse. Manatee County Commissioners in Florida, one of the latest to do so. It's also on the radar now of Missouri Republican U.S. Senator Josh Hawley, who heads the Senate Judiciary Subcommittee on Crime and Counterterrorism. He's announced he's launching an investigation into the legality of the technology. Sue Guzman, Fox News.
1: 6:55 at DFW's Morning News. Sue, appreciate it. Coming up 5 minutes from right now, we'll have some national news with Fox News Radio. Then we'll check in on the Ross Fire. That thing still burns, and an update from the Texas A&M Forest Service coming up. Right now, let's check traffic. Here's Julie DeHardy.
4: Just clearing an accident, 35W southbound Basswood, still about a five-minute delay. Now we have one on the northbound side at Golden Triangle. They are in the middle lane, and traffic is backed up about 10 minutes as you move that way from 287. Also in Arlington, the right lane was blocked at last check on 360 northbound at I-30. That's about a five-minute backup. And watch for a vehicle fire 20 eastbound at I-35E in the left lane. Traffic is backed up about 5 minutes. With Cliff right now, traffic on the fives, I'm Julie DeHardy.
6: Well, we can't rule out an isolated severe thunderstorm boiling up in the heat of the day. Just like yesterday, most August thunderstorms here produce a lot more wind than anything else. Now, a weak easterly wave could spread a few showers and storms inland early next week from the upper Texas coast, but that's the only chance of rain we have, slim to none. Today, heat advisory through 8 this evening, mostly sunny and hot with a high near 101 this afternoon. Feel like 104 in the shade. Winds, though, out of the northeast, that's a little different, 5 to 10 miles an hour behind the cold front. Will be partly cloudy, 76 to 80 overnight. Sunny and 98 tomorrow, 101 on Saturday, 101 on Sunday, and 100 on Monday. I'm meteorologist Brad Barton.
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28: A better life with Dr. Sanjay Gupta.
29: For a long time, when we talked about the HPV vaccine, we were talking about protecting girls from cervical cancer. But now there's something every parent of a boy should know as well. The vaccine isn't necessarily just for girls, because a new study out of Johns Hopkins School of Public Health found that boys and young men who got the HPV vaccine cut their risk of developing HPV-related cancers by about half. HPV, that virus, is incredibly common, nothing to be ashamed of. Almost everyone who's sexually active will likely be exposed at some point. The CDC currently recommends the vaccine for kids at ages 11 or 12, but it can be given as early as 9. And if your kid missed it, it's not too late for them to get protected. Catch-up shots are recommended through age 26. If you have questions, if you have concerns, your family pediatrician is a good place to start. I'm Dr. Sanjay Gupta, helping you live a better life.
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32: A rising death toll in the Himalayas and a scramble to find the missing. I'm Carmen Roberts, Fox News. Tsunami-like floods struck Nepal and Tibet, killing at least 353 people, with more than 1,300 missing, including at least 65 tourists from America. The floods have destroyed roads and bridges, making search and rescue extremely difficult.
33: We've been able to access some of the affected areas where there are many, many traumatized people. But unfortunately, some of the areas can only be reached by helicopter.
32: Red Cross Nepal Chief David Fisher on Fox News. Geologists say that a partial collapse of a Himalayan glacier probably sparked the massive and incredibly quick-moving wall of water that decimated communities.
34: Initially, the U.S. Geological Survey reported an earthquake in the area minutes before the flash flood, but the USGS now believes it was a powerful landslide that struck. One theory, part of a glacier broke off, triggering an avalanche of ice and rock, which in turn caused the flood. The Red Cross says at least 10,000 families have lost their homes.
32: Fox's Jeff Paul in London. And now officials in Nepal fear a rising lake could spill over and cause more devastating flooding. Closing arguments will begin this morning in the trial of Lindsay Clancy, a Massachusetts woman who claims that postpartum psychosis caused her to kill her children.
0: Lindsey Clancy's defense lawyer, Kevin Reddington, explained while walking out of court what he hopes to accomplish and communicate with the jury.
5: She's just such a marvelous, sweet, innocent person.
0: But the prosecution is expected to convey that Clancy knew what she was doing when she strangled and killed her three young children.
32: Fox's Nate Foy in Plymouth, Mass. The Coast Guard says it seized more than 7,000 pounds of cocaine from a suspected smuggling boat off of Puerto Rico. America's listening to Fox News.
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1: 703 at DFW's Morning News. Running down today's top stories. Clayton and Sybil with you till 9 o'clock this morning. That Ross fire still burning out to our west in Palo Pinto and Jack counties. And that is our lead story today, Sybil Summers. Let's get back to it.
2: At latest check, the Ross fire has burned 80,000 acres throughout Palo Pinto and Jack counties. It's 12% contained. Officials say a slight improvement in weather has led to slow progress in controlling the wildfire. Emergency assistance has been authorized, with FEMA approving a grant to support firefighting efforts and Encore utility crews working to manage power lines.
1: And crews in parts of North Texas work to restore power and clear debris after pop-up storms moved through the DFW area last night. Mickey Briggs has more on that.
13: North Richland Hills officials estimated about 2,000 customers were without power after the storms moved through their area around 6 o'clock. First responders received over 100 calls during the height of the storm, most of those for power lines and trees that were knocked over. Other problems included traffic signals malfunctioning and concerns over possible gas leaks. A storefront was damaged on a building on Roof Snow Drive. Officials say they believe the hardest hit areas were east of Roof Snow, south of Bercy, and north of Mid-Cities Boulevard. Mickey Briggs, KLIF News.
1: Thanks, Mickey. It's 7:05 at DFW's Morning News. And coming up after weather and traffic, we're going to have more headlines, including the impacts of all this heat in North Texas. It can be deadly, and we'll get into it with the doctors coming up. First, though, let's get to the roads. It's starting to get busy out there. Checking traffic on the fives with Julie DeHardy.
4: 75 southbound Spring Valley with two left lanes blocked. You're going to need at least 15 minutes to get through Richardson. Also, if you're traveling Highway 80 westbound near Lawson, there's an accident reported. It's about 15 to 20 minutes as you come that way from Pinson. 360 northbound at I-30 was still in the right lane, just slow as you pass by. And then in North Fort Worth, 35W northbound Golden Triangle, only the left lane gets by, and that's going to be about a 20-minute ride. With Cliff Wright, now traffic on the fives, I'm Julie DeHardy.
3: Our late summer high pressure heat dome is slightly weaker this morning and centered a little more to the west of us right now, but still very much in charge of our weather. We can expect very little change. Highs near 100, lows near 80, with the slightest chance of a gusty thunderstorm or two over the next couple afternoons. Today, heat advisory through 8 this evening. Mostly sunny and hot with a high near 101 this afternoon. Heat stress index 104. Winds out of the northeast 5 to 10. Partly cloudy, 78 roughly overnight. Tomorrow, sunny and hot with highs 98 to 100. Saturday, sunny and hot with a high near 101. Heat stress up to 105. Sunday, sunny, breezy, and 101 for the high. Heat stress index 106. And on Monday, continued hot with a high near 100. I'm meteorologist Brad Barton.
2: Thank you, Brad Barton. Currently 78 in Dallas, 76 in Fort Worth. 7:06 is your news time, and we're getting back to the top stories of the day, including this triple-digit weather that we've been experiencing. Experts warn that heat strokes can cause permanent brain damage. Dr. Omesh Singh is from the Center for Neuroskills, and he explains what to watch for.
6: So normally when someone is experiencing heat exhaustion, they're having milder symptoms, heavy sweating, weakness, headache, nausea, but the person is still thinking clearly. Normally when someone starts to step into the zone of heat stroke, you start to see those neurological changes. Sometimes you see seizures. Sometimes you see people starting to have issues with memory, attention, and their processing speed.
2: So Dr. Singh says if someone starts acting, quote, out of the ordinary, call 911 and then begin cooling down measures.
1: Yeah, and it can happen too, especially with this continued and persistent heat. So be careful and look out for your neighbors and loved ones. 7:08 at DFW's Morning News, and we got to turn to politics. The latest Texas Politics Project poll asked 1,200 Texas voters about the U.S. Senate race between State AG Ken Paxton and Rep. James Tallarico. Jim Henson's the executive director of TPP. He shared the numbers with DFW's Morning News.
7: We found James Tallarico leading Ken Paxton narrowly, 42% to 39%, 3% for the Libertarian Ted Brown. And I think probably most importantly to notice in that race at this phase, 14% still without an opinion.
1: The survey was conducted August 5th through 13th of this year.
2: And a North Texas city is ending the use of flock cameras. The city of Wylie voted yesterday to terminate its deal with Flock Safety, the manufacturer of controversial license plate readers. During a city council meeting, law enforcement officials advocated to keep the technology, pointing to crimes that have been solved using flock footage. Meanwhile, residents spoke out against the surveillance service, citing privacy concerns. Council members voted to cease the use of all six flock cameras in Wylie once the contract expires in October.
1: And Texas leaders exploring accelerated college degrees with a new board of panelists. WFAA-TV's Chris Lawrence explains.
9: What if you could get your bachelor's degree in 3 years instead of four? It could become an option here in Texas. Governor Abbott just directed the Texas Higher Education Coordinating Board to build a new framework for accelerated degrees. A work group will look at academic standards, accreditation, and workforce needs, then submit recommendations by the end of this year. The governor says it could help students save time and money. His opponent, Democratic nominee Gina Hinojosa, also calls public education a priority. Her campaign calls for several changes, including increasing teacher pay and ending state takeovers of local school districts.
1: Chris Lawrence, WFAA. It's 7:09. Let's get a check on your money. Here's Spencer McGowan with Net Worth Radio.
14: Well, yesterday, all eyes were on NVIDIA. After the close, their earnings report came out 130% over last year, the spike in earnings, leading to a 6% gain in NVIDIA this morning. Salesforce is the superstar of the morning, up 10%. Their profits were up 50% over last year. The Dow's holding 53,400. The NASDAQ up 0.2%. And stronger economic growth. Atlanta Fed just raised their estimate for the current quarter GDP growth to 4.6%. That's more than twice the average. Spencer McGowan, News and Information 570 and 96.3 HD2 FM. 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

0: Sun's starting to come up over DFW at 7:15. We're checking traffic on the fives. Here's Julie DeHardy.
1: We do have a couple of big problems for you. One's in Richardson. It was an overturned vehicle. They've got it upright. They just have to hook it up now and haul it off. 75 southbound Spring Valley with the left side of the roadway blocked. It's still about a 20-minute delay through there. And then we're seeing bumper-to-bumper traffic on 80, the westbound side from Pinson to Lawson. That'll take you about 15 minutes. And 35W northbound at Golden Triangle in Fort Worth. Only the left lane gets by, and that's almost a half-hour delay. With Cliff Right Now traffic on the fives, I'm Julie DeHardy.
2: Well, we can't rule out an isolated severe thunderstorm boiling up in the heat of the day. Just like yesterday, most August thunderstorms here produce a lot more wind than anything else. Now, a weak easterly wave could spread a few showers and storms inland early next week from the upper Texas coast, but that's the only chance of rain we have, slim to none. Today, heat advisory through 8 this evening, mostly sunny and hot with a high near 101 this afternoon. Feel like 104 in the shade. Winds, though, out of the northeast. That's a little different, 5 to 10 miles an hour behind the cold front. Will be partly cloudy, 76 to 80 overnight. Sunny and 98 tomorrow, 101 on Saturday, 101 on Sunday, and 100 on Monday. I'm meteorologist Brad Barton.
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5: Cowboys wrapping up prep for the preseason rally against the Saints tomorrow. Brian Schottenheimer discusses what his team is working on.
6: We're focusing on cleaning our shed, if you will, sweeping the shed and figuring out who we want to be from an identity standpoint. The personnel part of it is big for us. We don't take any of these decisions that we have coming up lightly. They're important decisions, and they affect our football team, but also people that we love and care about.
5: Cowboys and Saints kick off at 7 tomorrow. Four games on deck for tonight to start the final week of the preseason. Bills and Steelers will begin the night at 6, Rams and Chargers the nightcap at 9. Rangers bullpen stumbles in a 10-4 loss to the White Sox. Robbie Alstrom giving up 5 runs, Chase Silseth an additional one. Rangers off today and take on the Brewers tomorrow. I'm Ryan Baldwin from 96.7 and 1310 The Ticket.
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0: 7:17 at DFW's Morning News. Excuse me, Sybil and I were just admiring Billy Ray Cyrus.
3: Would you call it admiring?
0: Well, I would.
3: Okay.
0: I just said, what did I say? I said something like, that must be an unbelievable life to live.
3: You mentioned that he was dating Elizabeth Hurley, and I was like, oh, I forgot about that. It's such an unusual couple.
0: This is all coming up because of the passing of Dolly Parton, of course, and we're going to get to that as we hit Cliff Notes. Clayton and Sybil till 9 with Dan Wilson behind the wheel. So many tributes still to Dolly Parton, and we are going to partake, but he had a close relationship with Dolly Parton, Billy Ray Cyrus did, and you said that his daughter, and I had heard this before, but Miley Ray Cyrus is what I call her, that she is her goddaughter.
3: Yes, she's Dolly's goddaughter, yeah. So they've done a lot of performances together, and then Billy Ray has toured with Dolly Parton as well.
0: Well, obviously, it wouldn't be her goddaughter if they didn't have a close relationship, so they must have been close at some point.
3: Yeah.
0: He's up there talking about her life right now. He looks rough, but at the same time, he's just living, isn't he?
3: He is. He's living his best life.
0: Golly, well, I don't know about his best, but he sure thinks it is, isn't it?
3: I mean, if he's with Elizabeth Hurley.
0: Yeah, but didn't he have some issues recently? Like, didn't his daughter, aren't his kids not talking to him or something?
3: Oh,
0: or
3: perhaps.
0: There was something nasty with that. I bet he had a really bad alcohol deal going on for a while.
3: There's always the parent drama when you have kid stars.
0: That's true.
3: Yeah.
0: Hannah Montana, and they were stars together. Wasn't he in that show?
3: I think so, yeah.
0: Anyway, more on the country music world and the entertainment reaction to Dolly Parton's death coming up. At 7:18 now, though, we have to find out what else is trending nationwide.
3: And for that, we'll go to Fox's CJ Papa for today's Daily Snapshot.
7: It's August 27, and this is your Fox Daily Snapshot. Today is Petroleum Day. It's not just used to gas up your car. Petroleum has been used in one form or another since ancient times. On this day in 2008, Barack Obama becomes the first African-American to be nominated by a major political party for President of the United States.
8: Nominate by acclamation Barack Obama as the Democratic Party's presidential candidate. Please say aye.
7: Argentina stuns the United States at the Olympics in Athens, defeating the star-studded team 89-81. Argentina would go on to win the gold, just one or two gold medals at the Games. Born on this day in 1908 on a farm in Stonewall, Texas, Lyndon B. Johnson. He was sworn in as president on Air Force One when then-President John F. Kennedy was assassinated in Dallas, Texas, November 22, 1963. I'm CJ Papa. That's your Fox Daily Snapshot.
0: LBJ. Got a freeway named after him in one of the biggest metro areas in the world.
3: Yeah, and a city. The city where he was born is now called, like, Johnson's Birthplace, Texas.
0: Johnson's Birthplace, Texas.
3: Something
0: where are you
3: like
0: from?
3: That.
0: Johnson's Birthplace?
3: Yes.
0: Oh, wow. Okay.
3: Isn't that crazy?
0: Whoa. Yeah. He's got that ranch.
3: Yeah.
0: I remember falling.

0: Parton's death on Tuesday at age 80. Many are looking back at her life and the music she left behind. But she leaves a legacy of philanthropy as well, as a literary advocate, a job creator, and a supporter of medical research. Parton's Imagination Library has given more than 332 million books to kids in five countries since it was started in 2000. She created thousands of jobs with her business empire that included a clothing line, baking mixes, and her East Tennessee theme park, Dollywood. Parton also donated $1 million for research into pediatric infectious diseases. And earlier this year, the East Tennessee Children's Hospital in Knoxville was renamed the Dolly Parton Children's Hospital. Tanya J. Powers, Fox News.
1: Yeah, we were talking earlier in the 6 o'clock hour about how great of a musician she was. If you want to hear one of the best renditions of one of the greatest songs ever done by Dolly Parton, keep listening, because at 8:17, we're going to have to run that back.
2: It's so good.
1: It's Shine, or is it Shine Down? I can never remember the name of that song.
2: It's Shine by Collective Soul, because Shine Down was the band. But
1: oh, okay. But again, Heaven Let Your Light Shine Down.
2: Yeah.
1: Whoa! And Dolly does it way better than that. And way better than me, too. Like, but I actually think she does a better job than Collective Soul, but I love that song by Collective Soul. So that's a testament to her. It's different. It's got a banjo.
2: Yes, it does. It's really good.
1: So listen for that coming up at 8:17. Sybil, though, we did lose another famous actor this week.
2: Yeah, Rocky Horror Picture Show star Tim Curry passed away, also at the age of 80. William LaJeunesse has details.
3: Now, he was best known for a lot of colorful characters, including Dr. Frankenfurter in the Rocky Horror Picture Show, a role he first created on stage in London, eventually moving to Broadway. He also appeared in Spamalot on Broadway, nominated for a Tony three times. He won the award for his portrayal of Wolfgang Amadeus Mozart in the original Broadway production. His prolific career in film and television included more than 200 roles, often playing the villain, as the butler in the movie Clue, the wizard in The Worst Witch, Long John Silver in Muppet's Treasure Island, and Rooster in the movie version of Annie. British by birth, Curry lived near Hollywood, where he died at his home at age 80.
2: And he had suffered a stroke in 2012 that left him in a wheelchair with limited mobility until his death.
1: Yeah, and I remember him from Lost in New York, Home Alone, Lost in New York.
2: Mm-hmm.
1: He was the bellman.
2: I don't think I ever saw that one, because I saw the first one and not the sequel, but everybody talks about that one as well.
1: Yeah, he and Rob Schneider were both the hotel workers.
2: Okay.
1: And then he was one of the leads. But his face, like something about his face, he was just a character.
2: His eyes, the way they kind of like bug out.
1: Yeah.
2: That's why he did such a good job as Pennywise the Clown in It.
1: Yes, yes. And then what was the other one? You said Clue, yeah.
2: Mm-hmm, the butler in Clue.
1: Yeah. He was on the poster of that one. Like, he reminds me of Clue. Or when I think of him, I think of Clue.
2: Yeah. I think of Dr. Frank Inverter.
1: Is that, yeah.
2: Because he has on, like, the lingerie. He's got on a corset and stockings.
1: That's right. Mm-hmm. He was great. But nobody knew him by name. You're like, Tim Curry died. Who?
2: Right.
1: Huh? Tim Curry?
2: He's
1: is that
2: one of
1: Steph's brother? Like, who is that? Like, and then you see his face, and you're like, oh, my God.
2: Yeah.
1: Him.
2: As soon as you see him, yeah, you recognize him.
1: So nobody recognizes his name, but he's probably, like, one of the most recognizable celebrities. Like, if you saw that guy on the street, you'd know that was him.
2: For sure.
1: You wouldn't confuse him for somebody else.
2: Yeah.
1: So, anyway, Tim Curry dead at the age of 80 years old. 7:24 at DFW's Morning News. The Secret Lives of Mormon Wives has a landing date for its fifth season. Fox's Michelle Polino tells us when.
4: Taylor Frankie Paul and the women of Mom Talk are back in the latest trailer for The Secret Lives of Mormon Wives. Hulu has set September 10th as the premiere for season 5.
5: So you don't feel bad for any...
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9: We might have to have a little drama, which is on brand for Mom Talk.
4: The log line reads in part, Taylor Frankie Paul returns from The Bachelorette with unfinished business and an old temptation, as Whitney Levitt heads to Broadway for her New York debut, while drama brews back home in Utah. Loyalty gets tested as fame and secrets threaten to blow the group apart. Michelle Polino, Fox News.
1: All right, Michelle, appreciate that. You're a Secret Lives of Mormon Wives fan.
2: I am. I'm so excited for the return of the show, because for a long time they said it wasn't coming back because the main star, Taylor Frankie Paul, had those domestic violence issues where she was, in fact, the alleged abuser. So she was blacklisted. Nobody was talking to her. She got pulled from being the Bachelorette on ABC. They actually just yanked the entire season. They didn't even just replace her. They just pulled the whole season. And so I didn't think there was anything to come. alum of that show, they had mentioned that all the wives were going to move to California and have kind of a spinoff.
1: Yeah.
2: But now it sounds like they're remaining in Utah and they're just still going to carry on, even with Frankie Taylor Paul. So,
1: well,
2: exciting stuff.

0: There was a lot of buzz around her when she got into trouble, and there was talk of the cancellation and all that, so maybe they realized,
1: yeah,
0: there might be some opportunities here.
1: Enough time passes, and everything is forgotten.
0: Meaning dollar signs.
1: Yes.
0: I think there was more interest in that story than some people thought.
1: For sure.
0: All right, 7:26 at DFW's Morning News, coming up 5 minutes from right now. We've got some hard headlines for you, including the Qatari Prime Minister in Tehran, and we'll tell you why as war continues in the Middle East, and fire here in North Texas. 80,000 acres have burned. It's 12% contained. Another update on the Ross Fire from the A&M Forest Service coming up next. Let's check traffic, though. Right now, here's Julie DeHarty.
2: We do have a couple of big problems for you. One's in Richardson. It was an overturned vehicle. They've got it upright. They just have to hook it up now and haul it off. 75 southbound Spring Valley. With the left side of the roadway blocked, it's still about a 20-minute delay through there. And then we're seeing bumper-to-bumper traffic on 80, the westbound side from Pinson to Lawson. That'll take you about 15 minutes. And 35W northbound at Golden Triangle in Fort Worth, only the left lane gets by, and that's almost a half-hour delay. With Cliff right now, traffic on the fives, I'm Julie DeHarty.
3: Well, we can't rule out an isolated severe thunderstorm boiling up in the heat of the day. Just like yesterday, most August thunderstorms here produce a lot more wind than anything else. Now, a weak easterly wave could spread a few showers and storms inland early next week from the upper Texas coast, but that's the only chance of rain we have, slim to none. Today, heat advisory through 8 this evening, mostly sunny and hot with a high near 101 this afternoon. Feel like 104 in the shade. Winds, though, out of the northeast. That's a little different, 5 to 10 miles an hour behind the cold front. Will be partly cloudy, 76 to 80 overnight. Sunny and 98 tomorrow, 101 on Saturday, 101 on Sunday, and 100 on Monday. I'm meteorologist Brad Barton.
1: 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Right now, 78 in Dallas, 77 in Fort Worth.
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1: It's the 27th of August. Thanks for being with us. Clayton Neville, Sybil Summers, Dan Wilson. The KLIF WBAP news team is here, and we'll have Brad Barton coming up after traffic on the fives with Julie DeHardy. Let's get it going on a Thursday. Turn it up!

0: Gating the news as we get closer to Friday. Another hot one on tap. Brad Barton tells you how hot it's going to feel here in just a few minutes. Let's check in, though, in the meantime, with what's going on in the Middle East.
1: The Qatari Prime Minister is in Tehran to meet with Iranian officials today, and Fox's Trey Yingst has more from Tel Aviv.
2: The visit comes as President Trump told Al Jazeera that the U.S. is achieving a very big victory, but the war will continue as long as necessary. Another report crossed of an oil tanker being hit with an unknown projectile in the Strait of Hormuz earlier this week. The international waterway remains a location of tension in the region as the U.S. is still overseeing vessels through a southern route. Still, the IRGC warned Wednesday that the strait would not be opened until the United States accepts Iranian demands. We do know that parallel talks continue between Iran and Oman about control of the strait, although reports indicate Secretary of State Marco Rubio is telling allies that the United States is leaning into economic pressure on Iran following a new sanctions package that was announced earlier this week.
1: Meanwhile, Israeli strikes in Gaza continue, testing an already fragile ceasefire with Hamas.
0: Back home, a judge has suspended court proceedings against a man arrested at a golf course owned by President Trump. Fox's Tanya J. Powers with that story.
3: A Los Angeles County judge is sending Janine Giantielli to a mental health court and suspending criminal proceedings after an evaluation indicated he was not mentally fit to stand trial. Tielli, a former U.S. Marine, claimed he worked for the State Department when he was arrested earlier this month at Trump National Golf Course, Los Angeles, when he was being seen wearing an earpiece and taking pictures of the area where President Trump was scheduled to attend a Republican National Committee dinner. Investigators found weapons on Tielli as well as in his vehicle and home. He also reportedly had writings that included schedules for the First Lady and members of the President's Secret Service detail. Tanya J. Powers, Fox News.
0: All right, Tanya, appreciate that. If there's any updates there, we'll sure to bring it to you at the top of the hour. Right now, though, I want to check in with Chris Sodeghi with WFAA-TV. He is out to our west as the Ross Fire burns in Jack and Palo Pinto counties. Last we heard, 80,000 acres burned and 12% contained. Chris Sodeghi, WFAA.
4: As the fire trucks staging behind me, ready to begin day number four of fighting this fire, and these trucks are from outside the area. I saw Lufkin, North Richland Hills, Mesquite, so some help from across the state, and we are awaiting an update this morning on how this fire moved overnight. We heard from the Forest Service yesterday, even a slight change of wind can add several thousand acres to this fire, which at last update was burning 80,000 acres altogether at 12% containment, but we could get an update this morning on both of those numbers. The Forest Service told us the challenge is getting ahead of the fire and creating fire breaks. That means clearing brush, vegetation, anything that can be fuel for fire, because when fire hits dirt, it cannot burn any further. That's also what the big planes are doing, dropping a fire retardant chemical ahead of where it's going to hopefully stop the spread once it reaches those lines. But it's proving to be a challenge on the ground because there's so much fire fuel in these open fields and pastures. Firefighters have been working hard to protect homes and structures, and they're getting some help, as I mentioned, from outside the area. We did speak with one local firefighter about the challenges they're facing working in these fields.
5: It's a very sporadic and unpredictable fire movement that isn't usually how we see it out here. Because, I mean, like, our topography already is very hard to navigate. So we've already always been used to, like, going in very, like, terrain areas where you can't access it. So we had to start planning ahead and going.
4: And the Forest Service did not have an update on the amount of homes that have already been destroyed, but they did say there are crews out there doing damage assessments.
0: Chris, doing good work over there. Chris Sodeghi, WFAA-TV, in the western part of the Metroplex. That's not the Metroplex, but some people call it the Westoplex.
1: Okay, yeah.
0: I mean, like on the west side of Fort Worth.
1: And it's still North Texas, you know?
0: Oh, for sure.
1: Yeah, it's still this area, so I think that it counts.
0: Definitely our listening area, mm-hmm. And I promise we will keep you updated when the Texas A&M Forest Service has another update. Running a bit behind, coming up after 7:40 this morning, Dallas Children's Advocacy Center, improving the lives of abused children in Dallas County. Really important stuff. We get a pulse on the Metroplex and more details to come. Right now, let's check traffic with Julie DeHarty.
6: 35W northbound Golden Triangle. They're in the process of clearing this accident. We still have about a 15-minute delay through there. An accident now reported on the eastbound side of I-20 at Bowman Springs. So you're backed up to campus. That's going to take you about 20 minutes or so. And the east loop coming from 287 southbound to I-20 is backed up. That's going to take at least 15 minutes. Looks like we have an accident now on 80. This is going to be on the shoulder before you get to Lawson. Adding to our delays from 548, that's going to take you about 20 minutes. And then we have some slow traffic if you're trying to travel on 175 coming out of the Segoville area from Kaufman Street over to Beltline is going to take you 5 to 10 minutes. With Cliff Right Now Traffic on the 5s, I'm Julie DeHardy.
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8: Our late summer high-pressure heat dome is slightly weaker this morning and centered a little more to the west of us right now, but still very much in charge of our weather. We can expect very little change. Highs near 100, lows near 80, with the slightest chance of a gusty thunderstorm or two over the next couple afternoons. Today, heat advisory through 8 this evening. Mostly sunny and hot with a high near 101 this afternoon. Heat stress index 104. Winds out of the northeast 5 to 10. Partly cloudy, 78 roughly overnight. Tomorrow, sunny and hot with highs 98 to 100. Saturday, sunny and hot with a high near 101. Heat stress up to 105. Sunday, sunny, breezy, and 101 for the high. Heat stress index 106. And on Monday, continued hot with a high near 100. I'm meteorologist Brad Barton.
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0: KLIF News Time 738. 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
1: 7:42 at DFW's Morning News, where the newsmakers come to talk. Clayton and Sybil with you till 9 o'clock this morning. Dan Wilson leading the way. We got Kill Meet Up from 9 until noon. We have a pulse on what's happening here in the Metroplex. And Sybil, Dallas Children's Advocacy Center improves the lives of abused children in Dallas County. We've talked a lot about it in the years past, and they provide national leadership on child abuse issues.
2: And DCAC's signature fundraiser, Art for Advocacy, returns in just a couple of weeks for its 19th year.
1: Yeah, and here to talk about it, President and CEO of the DCAC, Lori Allen. Lori, thank you for jumping on. We appreciate your time.
3: Good morning. I'm happy to be here.
1: So for those that don't know, give us a little bit about the Dallas Children's Advocacy Center, the mission, and what it is you guys do on a daily basis.
3: The Dallas Children's Advocacy Center has been serving children and families in Dallas County for 35 years this year. And as you mentioned earlier, the mission is to improve the lives of abused children in Dallas County and to provide national leadership on child abuse issues. We just finished our 38th annual Crimes Against Children Conference here in downtown Dallas with nearly 5,000 attendees from across the world. And coming here to make sure that we all have the best education, collaboration, and that we understand that our best is what children deserve.
2: And Art for Advocacy, the signature fundraiser, is in its 19th year, which is incredible. What can guests expect this year?
3: So Art for Advocacy is one of DCAC's largest annual fundraisers. It brings together Dallas's arts and philanthropic communities. This year's event is on Saturday, September 12th at 8000 Ambassador Row, and we will enjoy cocktails, dinner, silent and live art auctions, and that includes 80 donated works. But the most important part of the evening is it raises critical funds to support children and families that DCAC serves.
1: You know, well, art is spectacular, and obviously there's tons of people who love art. There is some strategy behind this. Tell us a little bit about how art connects to the overall mission.
3: Art can be incredibly powerful for expression and healing, particularly for children who have experienced trauma. And as a young child protective investigator, nearly 20 years ago, I started my career in this field. I would keep crayons and markers and construction paper in my office because when children needed a safe place, they often found sanctuary in the expression of art. And I actually was blessed with several pieces that were gifted to me from children who was so, they were just so grateful to have hope and safety and a path for healing.
2: Talking to Lori Allen, she's from the Dallas Children's Advocacy Center, the Art for Advocacy event coming up on September 12th. If people can't attend, are there other ways they could support?
3: Absolutely. Today kicks off early giving for North Texas Giving Day. We hope that DCAC is on the top of your mind and list. It's hard to believe that we're already moving to closing out another year. And so as people are looking at how to give back before the end of 2026, you can go to our website, dcac.org. We have not only North Texas Giving Day and Art for Advocacy, but we will have our Holiday of Hope program. And so there's an Amazon wish list. Every child that we serve throughout the year will get an opportunity to be showered with love through the expression of gifts. And we hope that, and we know that North Texas will come through so that we can help the thousands of children that need us this upcoming holiday season as well.
1: Lori Allen, thank you so much for your time. Very important cause. We'll check back in with you. Thank you so much.
3: Thank you. Have a great day.
1: Lori Allen joining us this morning with the Dallas Children's Advocacy Center. And that, Sybil, is the stuff that matters right there, huh?
4: That is what's important to me.
1: A pulse on DFW here at DFW's Morning News. We've got hard headlines, though, coming up 14 minutes from right now with the help of Fox News Radio. And then coming up after 7:50, we're going to have to get back into this Texas Senate race. There's some news from James Tallarico to tell you about. We'll do that next. After traffic and sports, here's Julie DeHarty.
5: Westbound 80 near Lawson, there's an accident on the right side of the roadway. 15 to 20 minutes to get through there. They just cleared up 183 westbound after Beltline. That's still a few minute delay. And 35W northbound, it's a little bit slow from the north loop out to Golden Triangle, probably about a 5 to 10 minute ride, but the wreck has cleared. And we do have an accident reported on I-20. This is right around Bowman Springs on the eastbound side. You've got about a 15 to 20 minute backup. With Cliff right now, traffic on the fives, I'm Julie DeHardy.
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7: But we can't rule out an isolated severe thunderstorm boiling up in the heat of the day. Just like yesterday, most August thunderstorms here produce a lot more wind than anything else. Now, a weak easterly wave could spread a few showers and storms inland early next week from the upper Texas coast, but that's the only chance of rain we have, slim to none. Today, heat advisory through 8 this evening, mostly sunny and hot with a high near 101 this afternoon. Feel like 104 in the shade. Winds, though, out of the northeast, that's a little different, 5 to 10 miles an hour behind the cold front. Will be partly cloudy, 76 to 80 overnight. Sunny and 98 tomorrow, 101 on Saturday, 101 on Sunday, and 100 on Monday. I'm meteorologist Brad Barton.
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9: Cowboys and Saints meeting in the preseason finale tomorrow. Competition still very much alive at training camp, according to Brian Schottenheimer.
10: There's still a lot of competition going on. Each position battles a little different. 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
9: Kickoff 7 o'clock tomorrow. NFL is the first to eliminate a competitive All-Star game. No Pro Bowl starting in 2026. Players will still be named to the Pro Bowl class with an in-person celebration in Los Angeles. Rangers dropped the series finale to the White Sox 10-4. Texas still just a half game back of Houston for the AL West lead thanks to its loss to the Yankees. A travel day for the Rangers matching up with the Brewers tomorrow. I'm Ryan Baldwin from 96.7 and 1310 The Ticket.
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1: 7:52 at DFW's Morning News. Clayton Neville and Sybil Summers moving toward 8 o'clock. You know who's meeting us there? Fox News Radio.
2: Mm-hmm.
1: Plus, Brad Barton will be there too. In fact, we'll get him a little bit ahead of time. We've got him 6 minutes from right now. He'll tell us how hot it's going to be today in North Texas. If it's going to be a scorcher, then we better grab the shovel right now. It's time to dig deep on

0: Sybil, today we're digging our own dirt, peeling the curtain back on some info that we learned from our buddy Jim Henson on this show. Mm-hmm. We can make news on this program.
1: That's right.
0: Polling shows the high-profile Senate race in Texas is a close one, as Democrats have aspirations to flip the Lone Star State from red to blue, and we've heard that before.
1: So James Tallarico, the Democratic candidate for U.S. Senate in Texas, wants to reveal depositions involving his Republican opponent and current Texas Attorney General Ken Paxton. He's asked the courts to decide this week. It's a continued effort by Tallarico to shine a light on alleged corruption against Paxton. The depositions involve a civil case where a mineral assets company was accused of fraud. Paxton was connected to the company, but not a defendant. That case was eventually settled. This, as polling in Texas shows Tallarico with a lead on Paxton.
2: We found James Tallarico leading Ken Paxton narrowly, 42% to 39%. Probably most importantly to notice in that race at this phase, 14% still without an opinion.
0: Yeah, Jim Henson with the Texas Politics Project, who takes regular polls.
2: Well, I think we don't want to overinterpret it, but it does mean that this is, as we anticipated, this is the most competitive top-of-the-ballot race we've seen in Texas in recent memory.
0: So Henson told our show it's a bit of a coin flip, but the sustained lead could favor Tallarico.
2: It's a bit of a coin flip, but if you step back, look at our poll, and people should always do this in the context of other polling, Tallarico's had a narrow lead now in about four of the last five nonpartisan polls. So this is a very competitive race.
1: So according to the TPP poll, the topic of data centers is leading a lot of voters to the polls.
2: It is. I think it's undeniably a political issue being colored in part by attitudes by AI, in part by economic concerns. Our August poll was about where our June poll was. Data points, 27 points underwater overall. 30% said they would support building a data center in their community, but 57% oppose it.
0: That's Jim Henson with the Texas Politics Project. Interesting stuff.
1: Mm-hmm.
0: Especially when it comes to those data centers.
1: Yeah, it's so polarizing.
0: It really is, too. And, you know, Jim Henson's a guy that he'll tell you it is what it is.
1: Right.
0: Like, nobody down there is leaning one way or the other. They literally, their job, their passion is finding out what Texans think.
1: Yeah, it's nonpartisan data.
0: But he's right. That consistent lead for Tallarico seems to be what a lot of people are paying attention to.
1: Yeah.
0: Because, you know, there'll be waves, right? Like, there'll be some leads for Democrats, and then the Republican will just keep campaigning and blow them out of the water. But Tallarico's been able to maintain, it seems like.
1: Mm-hmm.
0: And in response to Tallarico's request to have those court documents connected to Paxton released, a spokesperson for the AG wrote it off as, quote, nothing more than a desperate attempt to hide his own extremism, referring, of course, to Tallarico. Plenty more to come on that Senate race between now and November. 7:55, more news to come in 5 minutes. But first, let's check traffic and weather. How hot's it going to be? Brad Barton tells you next. Here's traffic.
3: We do have a wreck for you in Arlington. If you're coming east on I-20, it's at Bowman Springs on the right side of the roadway. You're backed up about 30 minutes coming from 35W. Also, it affects you on the east loop from 287. That's an extra 15 to 20 minutes. And then Highway 80, westbound near Lawson and Sunnyvale, there's a wreck on the right side of the roadway about 15 to 20 minutes from Pinson. With Cliff Right Now Traffic on the 5s, I'm Julie D. Hardy.
4: Well, we can't rule out an isolated severe thunderstorm boiling up in the heat of the day. Just like yesterday, most August thunderstorms here produce a lot more wind than anything else. Now, a weak easterly wave could spread a few showers and storms inland early next week from the upper Texas coast, but that's the only chance of rain we have, slim to none. Today, heat advisory through 8 this evening, mostly sunny and hot with a high near 101 this afternoon. Feel like 104 in the shade. Winds, though, out of the northeast, that's a little different, 5 to 10 miles an hour behind the cold front. Will be partly cloudy, 76 to 80 overnight. Sunny and 98 tomorrow, 101 on Saturday, 101 on Sunday, and 100 on Monday. I'm meteorologist Brad Barton.
1: 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Right now, 78 in Dallas, 77 in Fort Worth.
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2: You're so for spreading the wealth around and government paid for everything and confiscating people's wealth. 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Bernie Sanders is a millionaire, multiple homes. Bernie, give up your homes. 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
4: Catastrophic Himalayan floods leave hundreds dead and well over 1,300 missing. I'm Carmen Roberts, Fox News. Search and rescue teams in Nepal and Tibet are racing to find survivors after massive flooding hit, decimating entire communities.
5: Security camera footage from Nepal shows people on the ground had only seconds to find safety. A wall of water, mud, and debris swept away people, cars, and buses, as well as many buildings that stood in the way.
4: Fox's Jeff Paul. More than 750 foreigners among the missing, including at least 65 Americans in the region that's popular with trekkers and religious pilgrims. The USGS believes a powerful landslide triggered the floods.
5: One theory, part of a glacier broke off, triggering an avalanche of ice and rock, which in turn caused those floods. And rescue efforts could not be more difficult. Roads have been buried in mud, and several of those critical bridges were ripped away during those floods.
4: An ICE officer charged with shooting a man and lying about it during the immigration crackdown in Minneapolis is freed. The sheriff of Cameron County, Texas, said in an email that deputies released Christian Castro from a detention center in Brownsville today after a judge refused to order his return to Minnesota. In Massachusetts, closing arguments are expected to get underway shortly in the murder trial of Lindsay Clancy, who strangled her three young children. Clancy claims that she was in the midst of a postpartum psychosis.
6: The key question facing the jury is, should Clancy be criminally responsible? Did prosecutors prove beyond a reasonable doubt that she could appreciate her actions were wrong?
4: Fox's Nate Foy from the courthouse in Plymouth. And jobless claims came in slightly below expectations last week, falling by 4,000 to 203,000, remaining at historic lows as layoffs stay rare. 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
8: Ask yourself this question. Is it really worth holding on to that timeshare that you know you need to get rid of? 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
0: It's 8:03 at DFW's Morning News, 57 minutes to go for us, and then your workday begins. Mm-hmm. We were just talking about it off air. It's wild sometimes, you know, how we start at 5 a.m., and when we walk to our cars, there's other people waving, have a good day at work.
4: Yeah, they're right? Pulling into the parking lot to, like, start their day.
0: I already didn't, dude. What are you talking about? My day's over.
4: But ours starts way earlier, like in the middle of the night.
0: No, yeah, for sure. The show starts at 5. 5 mm-hmm. to 9, here we are. Every weekday, Clayton and Sybil with Dan Wilson. After us, it's Kilmeade 9 until noon and the Vince Show from noon until 3. Let's get serious and talk about some local stories, including the continued wildfires to our west.
4: Yes, the Ross Fire has burned 80,000 acres across Palo Pinto and Jack counties. It's 12% contained at last check, which was just updated about 20 minutes ago by Texas A&M Forest Service. Officials say a slight improvement in weather has led to slow progress in controlling the wildfire. Emergency assistance has been authorized, with FEMA approving a grant to support firefighting efforts and Encore utility crews working to manage power lines.
0: Now, the air quality is a concern. A lot of North Texans looking to the skies, and some people actually emailed in and called yesterday and said that they could smell the smoke.
4: Mm-hmm, that's right.
0: They could smell the impacts. And now, not everybody necessarily can, but some people are starting to feel it.
13: Smoke from the Ross Fire burning across Palo Pinto and Jack counties about 60 miles west of Fort Worth has been drifting into the Dallas-Fort Worth area, triggering air quality concerns for several North Texas communities. The National Weather Service in Fort Worth said smoke will gradually spread south, with visibilities dropping as low as 1 to 2 miles in areas of dense smoke. The agency says drivers should slow down and leave extra distance between the vehicles during periods of poor air quality and reduced visibility. The Texas Commission on Environmental Quality had issued an ozone action day for the Dallas-Fort Worth area on Wednesday, saying the smoke could reach a level unhealthy for sensitive groups that include children, older adults, and people with asthma or other lung conditions. Mike Trina, KLIF News.
0: All right, Mike, appreciate the report. It's 8:06 at DFW's Morning News. We'll check back in on the Ross Fire coming up after traffic and weather at 8:15, so stick with us. Right now, though, we got to hit traffic and weather on the fives, and here's Julie DeHardy for that.
14: In downtown Dallas, there's a wreck and they're cleaning up debris. Westbound I-30 at Lamar, the right lane and the exit are blocked, and you're backed up about 15, 20 minutes coming through the downtown canyon. They cleared up a wreck on 80 westbound near Lawson, but still at least 15 minutes to get through there from Pinson. And then 20 eastbound at Bowman Springs, the right lane's blocked with the wreck. It's about 30 minutes as you come from 35W. It also backs up the east loop from 287 for an extra 15. With Cliff Right Now traffic on the fives, I'm Julie DeHardy.
15: Our late summer high pressure heat dome is slightly weaker this morning and centered a little more to the west of us right now, but still very much in charge of our weather. We can expect very little change. Highs near 100, lows near 80, with the slightest chance of a gusty thunderstorm or two over the next couple afternoons. Today, heat advisory through 8 this evening. Mostly sunny and hot with a high near 101 this afternoon. Heat stress index 104. Winds out of the northeast 5 to 10. Partly cloudy, 78 roughly overnight. Tomorrow, sunny and hot with highs 98 to 100. Saturday, sunny and hot with a high near 101. Heat stress up to 105. Sunday, sunny, breezy, and 101 for the high. Heat stress index 106. And on Monday, continued hot with a high near 100. I'm meteorologist Brad Barton.
4: Thank you, Brad. Right now, it's 81 in Dallas, 83 in Fort Worth. 8:07 is your news time, and we're getting back to the top stories of the day, including this record-breaking heat. We've had record-breaking temperatures in DFW this month, and neurologists are warning, beware of heat stroke. Dr. Omesh Singh is with the Center for Neuroskills in Fort Worth.
16: But the definition of a heat stroke is an internal core body temperature that exceeds 104 degrees Fahrenheit. So oftentimes when patients end up in the emergency room, they end up getting a rectal thermometer that definitely shows core body temperature exceeding 104 degrees.
4: So Dr. Singh says heat strokes can cause damage to your organs, even your brain, also brain swelling, seizures, and it can result in permanent disability.
0: Who does? Who gets a rectal thermometer? Who's doing that? Are we in the 50s?
17: It's the best way to get your internal, your core body temp was the word to use.
0: I'm okay being like a half degree off and just taking it in the mouth.
17: Yeah, and now you can even do the temporal scanner on your forehead.
0: Yeah, let's do that. Okay. Let's do a forehead scan instead of the rectal thermometer.
17: That's how animals have to do it, though, when you go to the vet.
0: I know, but we're not animals.
17: They don't have a say in it.
0: We're humans, that's true.
17: Mm-hmm.
0: I guess if we didn't have a say in it.
17: Yeah.
0: Yeah. But I do, I think.
17: Yeah.
0: But if the doctor says, doctor's orders.
17: Mm-hmm.
0: All right, doc. I guess I'll have to change my habits. 808 at DFW's Morning News. So crews in parts of North Texas worked to restore power and clear debris after pop-up storms moved through the DFW area last night. Mickey Briggs has more.
18: North Richland Hills officials estimated about 2,000 customers were without power after the storms moved through their area around 6 o'clock. First responders received over 100 calls during the height of the storm, most of those for power lines and trees that were knocked over. Other problems included traffic signals malfunctioning and concerns over possible gas leaks. A storefront was damaged on a building on Roof Snow Drive. Officials say they believe the hardest hit areas were east of Roof Snow, south of Bercy, and north of Mid-Cities Boulevard. Mickey Briggs, KLIF News.
0: All right, Mickey, appreciate that. 8:09 at DFW's Morning News. Let's wrap it up with the NFL.
17: Yeah, their version of the All-Star Game is no more. Tony Genualdo explains.
19: The NFL is eliminating the Pro Bowl game after 56 years. The Athletic was first to report the news as the annual event designated for the game's best players in a particular season is no more. It will now only be an honor given to 88 players each year. The first ever Pro Bowl took place in 1951. It was once a full-fledged football game at the end of each season that pinned the AFC against the NFC. But as popularity went down and players began to opt out, it shifted to skills competitions beginning in 2022, which included a flag football game. The NFC won last year, which gave the conference the win in the all-time series with the AFC, with 27 wins and 26 losses. Tony Genualdo, Fox News.
0: All right, Tony, appreciate the report. I'm okay with that. Like we were talking about earlier, skills challenges is a more important way, or a more fun way, not
17: Agreed.
0: Important. A more enjoyable way to watch like the mid-season festivities.
17: Yeah.
0: And I do agree with the break or just celebrating your All-Stars, but do it with some type of skill. Three-point contest, just keep it to that. We don't need a full game.
17: Yeah, because if they're doing that, they're half-assed playing. They don't want to get injured. They're tired. They're not mentally there. They don't care. You know, there's all that. But then also, it's way more fun to watch a home run derby than it is to watch, an All-Star game.
0: Yeah, and you can find a home run derby in any sport. I really think we're onto something with the field goal kick or the, what is it, pass,
17: PPK,
0: button kick, PPK.
17: Yeah,
0: yeah, do the PPK.
17: Yeah.
0: That's what they should do. Or just like flag football, maybe.
17: Yeah,
0: maybe
17: or fun. Celebrity
0: well, actually,
17: football.
0: They are doing flag now, but yeah. Yeah, celebrity games are fun.
17: Mm-hmm.
0: All that. All right. I'm good with it. 8:11 at DFW's Morning News. We got more sports for you coming up in just about 7 minutes. We're also going to bring you our What the Hell Did They Just Say segment. More tributes to Dolly Parton coming up shy of 8:20. And an update from the Texas A&M Forest Service on the Ross Fire. All that ahead on 570 KLIF.
20: 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John Spence will talk about the way forward in Iran. Is that strait actually open? And if it's not, what can we do about it? And Ray Gerbus joins us too, retired U.S. Marine Corps colonel, on that and so much more. Don't miss the next edition of the Brian Kilmeade Show right here on KLIF. 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

0: It's 8:16 and we're checking traffic. Here's Julie DeHardy on the roads.
1: In downtown Dallas, they've got an accident and debris cleanup. 30 westbound at Lamar with the right lane and the exit blocked. Your delays come from Jim Miller. That's going to be 30, 40 minutes. 20 westbound at Polk, the right lane is blocked, and that's about a 10-minute delay. And then the right lane is blocked on 20 eastbound at Bowman Springs. So you're backed up to campus. That's going to be almost a half hour, and we also have an extra 15 minutes if you're traveling the east loop from 287 over to I-20. With Cliff Right Now traffic on the fives, I'm Julie DeHardy.
2: Well, we can't rule out an isolated severe thunderstorm boiling up in the heat of the day. Just like yesterday, most August thunderstorms here produce a lot more wind than anything else. Now, a weak easterly wave could spread a few showers and storms inland early next week from the upper Texas coast, but that's the only chance of rain we have, slim to none. Today, heat advisory through 8 this evening, mostly sunny and hot with a high near 101 this afternoon. Feel like 104 in the shade. Winds, though, out of the northeast, that's a little different, 5 to 10 miles an hour behind the cold front. Will be partly cloudy, 76 to 80 overnight. Sunny and 98 tomorrow, 101 on Saturday, 101 on Sunday, and 100 on Monday. I'm meteorologist Brad Barton.
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5: Cowboys prepping for the preseason finale tomorrow against the Saints. Running back Jayden Blue discusses his goals for the matchup.
6: Keep getting better, keep building, not doing anything that I haven't been doing, man. Just, you know, keep stacking those good days, like you said, man. That's the main thing for me. Of course, there's a lot of things that I could clean up, you know, from the previous practices and games. No, I'm just looking to keep getting better.
5: At kickoff at 7 tomorrow, the NFL has decided to discontinue the Pro Bowl game starting with the upcoming season. 88 players will be named to the Pro Bowl class with no replacements. A rough outing for McKenzie Gore. The Rangers fall to the White Sox 10-4. The lefty goes just 3 2/3 innings, allowing 4 runs. Rangers head to Milwaukee to face the Brewers tomorrow. I'm Ryan Baldwin from 96.7 and 1310 The Ticket.
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0: Clayton and Sybil with you till 9 o'clock this morning. Another hot one on tap for today.

0: warm deja vu served up today.
1: Oh, yeah.
0: I feel like we've been here before. Every August, perhaps?
1: Mm-hmm.
0: But not like this. The heat index is what's getting everybody.
1: And it's everywhere, too. I mean, it's not just Texas. It's not just our country. It's globally.
0: You know, when it's the only story that you talk about, there's a lot of different words that I think of to describe the heat. Mm-hmm. And the number one word that I come up with, like the most descriptive, I think, and the most accurate, draining.
1: Oh, yeah.
0: The draining heat.
1: It does.
0: Like, that's exactly what it does. It makes everybody mad. It takes it out of you a little bit. Even, like, within yourself, you walk out and...
1: Yes.
0: Here we go.
1: It exhausts you.
0: Yeah, it does indeed. And we're complaining. What about the firefighters out to our west, you know? They've got all the suits on.
1: Mm-hmm.
0: They're having to take water breaks. Yeah, 40 extra pounds.
1: And in that heat, you know?
0: Yeah, exactly. So the Texas A&M Forest Service has been working hard. You just got an update in from the Forest Service.
1: Yeah, so it's still the same numbers that we had earlier, 80,000 acres where it spread and 12% containment. But that was just posted at 7:47 this morning.
0: Yeah, so it is an update. It may not have changed,
1: right,
0: but that's still where we are. I mean, they've been updating at least every 24 hours.
1: Mm-hmm.
0: They've been putting video pages up. If you go to the Texas A&M Forest Service on X or on Facebook, you'll find some information. But if you go to the Texas A&M Forest Service Incident Command, mm-hmm, that's where you're going to see the videos and like the exact explanations of what they're fighting, when they're fighting, where they're fighting, evacuations, and all that stuff.
1: Yes.
0: It's pretty helpful. We'll see if we can put links out. But it's Texas A&M Forest Service Incident Command on social media. Here's a clip from that page with one of the firefighters.
2: Fire pushed north towards the town of Bryson. Jack County resources were able to contain it with the help of state resources, keep the fire outside of the city of Bryson. Fire continued to flank westward towards the hills of PK and Highway 16. We expect to see active fire in that area again today. We will be addressing areas of concern with heavy equipment and supporting them with engines as we continue to

0: those lines in an attempt to secure our flanks. We expect to see active fire growth this afternoon, and we'll be working to slow growth and engage where we can do safely.
1: And again, conditions are just about the same as they were this time yesterday, as far as 80,000 acres burned and 12% contained.
2: And that's just one of the fires. It's probably the biggest one.
1: Oh, yeah, it's the big one for sure, but the Ross Fire. But yeah, there's those other ones. There's pop-ups, first of all, but then there's some other small wildfires.
2: Right, all throughout the state.
1: Yeah, all over the state, all over the country, really, too.
2: Yeah.
1: Because even up in Reno, Nevada, the Hawk Fire is still burning.
2: That's right.
1: But that's like 50% contained now, or close to it.
2: Okay.
1: So we got eyes on a burning America, it seems like here. It's just because of the hot and dry conditions. Happens every summer, but it seems like this summer there's been an extra impact.
2: Yeah, it's hitting a little closer to home.
1: 8:23 at DFW's Morning News. Let's turn back to tributes to Dolly Parton.
2: So her goddaughter has posted a lengthy tribute to the late country superstar. Michelle Polino tells you who.
3: Jolene, Jolene. Miley Cyrus is speaking out for the first time since the death of her godmother, Dolly Parton, posting a pic of Parton on Instagram, writing, "The feeling of losing my Aunt Dolly is beyond what feels right to share." Cyrus said their most sacred moments were private and added, "They'll stay there behind the stage." She continued in part, "What I know is Dolly would want me to feel it, write a song about it, and then continue on and be strong. I have an angel by my side." Cyrus said she'll always love Parton, adding her heart breaks for the world. Parton died at 80 Tuesday after a brief battle with cancer. Michelle Polino, Fox News.
1: Pretty cool. Miley Cyrus coming out and saying that.
2: That's her godmom.
1: Yeah.
2: She's going to have to say something, but it's cool that she did it so quickly.
1: We were talking about it earlier that obviously Dolly Parton and Billy Ray Cyrus were close too.
2: Yeah.
1: And I saw him on an interview talking about her as well.
2: Yeah, I believe they had toured together, which is how he asked Dolly to become Miley's godmother. But then I want to say they found out a long time later that down the line they were somehow related. Like it was, you know, 15th cousin removed or whatever, but they had the same lineage. Oh. Yeah.
1: Were they romantic before they found out?
2: I don't think so.
1: Okay, good.
2: But even so, if you're that far apart,
1: I guess it's probably okay. Yeah. I mean, as long as it's not the first, right? That's what I was told.
2: Mm-hmm.
1: Okay, 8:24 at DFW's Morning News. So Dolly Parton often gets attention for her philanthropic efforts, also for her boobs and, you know, other things. Her music obviously is a big part of it. Her acting career became large as well toward the end. Her in a Cowboys cheerleader uniform.
2: Oh, yeah.
1: You know, everything she did for charity and all that kind of stuff. But I want to focus right now on her chops.
2: Okay.
1: The way she can sing, her musical talent. We dug this one up. There's lots of tributes pouring in right now from years past. This one came from 2000 and it aired in 2001. It was filmed like in December and it went on TV in January. This was on Austin City Limits, the live music TV show. This is Dolly Parton doing a cover of Shine by Collective Soul. Just listen. It's like 60 seconds long.

0: Here's what we'll do. We'll push our What the Hell Did They Just Say off to right after 8:30. I know we don't like to move the staple segment, but we must because it continues with Dolly Parton.
1: Oh, okay then.
0: Yeah, we'll get back to the stuff that matters right after that. Hang on, hang tight. 8:26 at DFW's Morning News. Here's traffic with Julie DeHardy.
2: In downtown Dallas, they've got an accident and debris cleanup. 30 westbound at Lamar with the right lane and the exit blocked. Your delays come from Jim Miller. That's going to be 30, 40 minutes. 20 westbound at Polk, the right lane is blocked, and that's about a 10-minute delay. And then the right lane is blocked on 20 eastbound at Bowman Springs. So you're backed up to campus. That's going to be almost a half hour, and we also have an extra 15 minutes if you're traveling the East Loop from 287 over to I-20. With Cliff Right Now traffic on the fives, I'm Julie DeHardy.
3: Well, we can't rule out an isolated severe thunderstorm boiling up in the heat of the day. Just like yesterday, most August thunderstorms here produce a lot more wind than anything else. Now, a weak easterly wave could spread a few showers and storms inland early next week from the upper Texas coast, but that's the only chance of rain we have, slim to none. Today, heat advisory through 8 this evening, mostly sunny and hot with a high near 101 this afternoon. Feel like 104 in the shade. Winds, though, out of the northeast, that's a little different, 5 to 10 miles an hour behind the cold front. Will be partly cloudy, 76 to 80 overnight. Sunny and 98 tomorrow, 101 on Saturday, 101 on Sunday, and 100 on Monday. I'm meteorologist Brad Barton.
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0: Man, we were short on time, so I was going to cut that off short. I just couldn't do it. Like, I had my finger on the mouse, and now, nope, nope,
1: so
0: nope, nope, can't do it. So we're running way behind now.

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1: Still some power outages this morning in the cleanup in parts of Keller and North Richland Hills after a burst of storms blew through yesterday evening. Pretty wild. We'll have more on that a little bit later on this hour, but the damage assessment continues as the sun comes up this morning over North Richland Hills, Keller, and areas in between. Clayton and Sybil with you till 9 o'clock. We got one more local story. Really, it's a state story to get to before we hop into some Dolly Parton stuff.
2: So the Ross Fire has burned 80,000 acres across Palo Pinto and Jack counties. 12% is contained. That's according to the latest update, which was just released about 45 minutes ago. Officials say that a slight improvement in weather has led to a slow progress in controlling the wildfire. Emergency assistance has been authorized, with FEMA approving a grant to support firefighting efforts and Encore utility crews working to manage power lines.
1: More from the Texas A&M Forest Service coming up in the 9 o'clock hour. Keep it right here. All right, it's time at 8:32 for our What the Hell Did They Just Say segment, about 10 minutes behind, but we had to get in that great rendition of Shine.
2: Yes.
1: From Dolly Parton, so we bumped this back a little bit.
3: What the hell? Oh my God, no way, yeah.
4: Oh, hell no. Get your ass on.
1: The wild and outrageous sounds of the news.
5: I did have my boobs expanded a little, but I had nice boobs.
1: Yeah, you're right.
3: What the hell? Oh my God, no way, yeah.
1: Yeah, why not? She owned it, Dolly. Absolutely, you should.
5: I did have my boobs expanded a little, but I had nice boobs.
1: Yeah, makes sense. This is Dolly Parton, obviously, before her death. I don't have a year on this, but this was her talking about plastic surgery.
5: I didn't have any kind of plastic surgery till I was 40 years old. Okay. Well, I did have my boobs expanded a little, but I had nice boobs even then. But I didn't have boob surgery and any of that till I was grown and in Nashville and already, you know, on TV. But I didn't have anything done on my face till I was 40 years old. It's just, I'm the same as I am right now. It's like you think, oh, you know, you get a little few little bags under here and you're going to be on camera. If they can do something about that, well, then go tidy that up. And when collagen and Botox came out, you know, I thought, well, I'll never graduate from collagen. You know, that's just too good of a thing. It's just natural protein where they kind of smooth out your wrinkles. I just do whatever I need to, and because we...
1: She just said, I'll never graduate from collagen.
2: Uh-huh.
1: Wow, what a genius.
5: Talked about it, and people make more of anything because it's been talked about so much, and because I'm so open about it. People think that I've had so much more than actually what I really have had. I've had plastic surgery, yes. I will have it again when I need it, if I need a little nip or tuck or something here and there. But for the most part now, after you get that stuff about as done as they can do you, then you use the Botox and you use the collagen. It's all just surface.
1: About as done as they can do you.
2: Oh.
1: Dolly Parton. She had a way, didn't she?
2: I love her so much.
1: Yeah. Dolly Parton, again, passing away at 80. We'll continue to pay tribute. 8:34 at DFW's Morning News. Before we go and get to our SPCA of Texas Pet of the Week, we haven't got to this audio yet. You know, we've been talking about the bizarre things that happen in the airline industry now, especially
2: yes,
1: with all the close calls and stuff. And I'm sure pilots have been getting sick for a long time. Mm-hmm. But now that air traffic control is so public online and you can get the sounds, this is what it sounds like when your pilot doesn't feel well.
6: Alpha 10 is the gate. This is the captain. I'm the one that's ill. I'm going to taxi the jet to the gate, and then I need to go to the hospital.
7: Sorry.
1: God.
7: Delta 437, you can plan to exit at Yankee 2. They'll give you the quickest route to the gate.
6: Yankee 2, copy.
7: Delta 437, you roll out to Yankee 2. Turn left there. Juliet, call the ramp.
6: Yeah, I see Alpha 10. I think they're waiting for us.
7: Stop that.
6: This is the captain.
1: I got to get out of here. Okay, they're waiting for us. Bye. Oh, what was going on?
2: Man.
1: Why didn't you just go into the bathroom? I don't know. He had to go to the hospital.
2: Wow.
1: What happened to him?
2: I don't know.
1: I wish I had an update.
2: Huh. Because if he just had to go to the bathroom, I mean, if that was the captain, the first officer could have taken over and they would have used the carts to block the galley so he could go to the first class restroom.
1: Is
2: that
1: what they do? Okay, yeah. They don't have a bathroom in the cockpit?
2: Not usually.
1: Okay.
2: And so then, yeah, but that sounds like he was going to be way more than just sick. What if he has cyclosporosis?
1: It may have been. He may have.
2: Whoa.
1: Explosive diarrhea is the best way to say that.
2: Thank you. That was much easier.
1: All right. 8:36 at DFW's Morning News. Coming up after 8:40 this morning, we'll meet our SPCA of Texas Pet of the Week. Will it be a dog? Will it be a cat? or other? We'll find out next on 570 KLIF. Let's check traffic. Here's Julie DeHardy.
8: Downtown Dallas, 30 westbound at Lamar with the right lane and the exit blocked. You're backed up about a half hour from Jim Miller. It also affects you on 45 for a good 30 minutes. 20 westbound at Polk is in the right lane. That's about a 15-minute delay. We still have the wreck on I-20 eastbound at Bowman Springs in the right lane. That's backing us up for at least a half hour from campus. And you're going to have about a 20-minute wait on the east loop as well. 360 southbound at I-20. We have a wreck in the right lane now. Traffic right now is backed up about 3 or 4 minutes. With Cliff right now, traffic on the fives, I'm Julie DeHardy.
9: Our late summer high-pressure heat dome is slightly weaker this morning and centered a little more to the west of us right now, but still very much in charge of our weather. We can expect very little change. Highs near 100, lows near 80, with the slightest chance of a gusty thunderstorm or two over the next couple afternoons. Today, heat advisory through 8 this evening. Mostly sunny and hot with a high near 101 this afternoon. Heat stress index 104. Winds out of the northeast 5 to 10. Partly cloudy, 78 roughly overnight. Tomorrow, sunny and hot with highs 98 to 100. Saturday, sunny and hot with a high near 101. Heat stress up to 105. Sunday, sunny, breezy, and 101 for the high. Heat stress index 106. And on Monday, continued hot with a high near 100. I'm meteorologist Brad Barton.
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1: It's 8:41 at DFW's Morning News. We've got one more sportscast with our sister station, The Ticket, coming up 6 minutes from right now, and then we'll cluck around right after 8:50. It's time for a segment we bring you every Thursday at this time. It's our SPCA of Texas Pet of the Week. And this week, it's a 3-year-old female shepherd mix weighing in at 67 pounds, Honey. And Savannah Owens with the SPCA of Texas is in here with her. Savannah, thanks for coming in.
2: Thanks so much for having us. Yeah, Honey, she is super sweet. She's definitely on the medium side of things, so she's 67 pounds, but she's more medium-sized. She just likes treats. She's a little, got a little extra to love, you know?
1: I'm surprised she was 67 pounds. She doesn't look big, though.
2: Yeah, no, she's definitely not going to take up too much space in your home.
3: She's just got that big Texas hair, like all of us girls do.
2: Of course. That's definitely what it is.
1: Big bones. That's what I always said.
2: Yeah, big bones, little extra treats here and there. She is believed to be house trained, which is really cool. Sometimes in the shelter, we can't always tell because the shelter environment is very different from a home environment. But we know that Honey is house trained. She does great with other dogs. She's just very gentle. Very sweet.
3: She is so sweet. And she's a shepherd mix, right?
2: Uh-huh, yeah.
3: So she's got the black and tan.
2: Very unique kind of shepherd mix. Like, I don't think she's what you think of, like, stereotypical shepherd. She kind of has a different little mm-hmm. bit of a... She's mixed with something, but she's super cute and so sweet and loving.
3: Because generally shepherds have, like, you think of the pointed ears that stick straight up.
2: Yeah, kind of the tan, like... Yeah. Well, she's got some tan and black, but they kind of have like a little bit different face, but she's so cute.
3: Yes.
2: Very well behaved. She's just sitting right here next to me. And she's very curious, super playful, just looking for that forever family. She came to us originally as a stray, which is hard, so we don't know a lot of information, but she did complete heartworm treatment with us, so she's 100% clear from that. She's totally healthy, vaccinated, microchipped, spayed. You know, when you adopt from us, like, that animal is going to be healthy and ready to be adopted. And you can come visit at 2400 Lone Star Drive in Dallas. We're open 12 to 6 p.m. every day of the week. So
3: yes, indeed,
2: always a great time to adopt.
1: How's she doing in the heat?
2: She's doing good. So one thing, we at the shelter, you always want to make sure, we're always checking the temperature. You want to check the temperature at home. If the back of the pavement, if you can't put the back of your hand on the pavement for 7 seconds or more, it's too hot for your dog. So mm-hmm. you want to make sure that you keep those walks to a minimum. Even if it's like, sometimes if it's like 90 degrees, it's even hotter on the asphalt. Mm-hmm. So you want to definitely be checking for that. Make sure that, you know, you're watching your dogs. Make sure they have access to water, shade. Sometimes even... This might be a weird fact, which sometimes dogs will like kind of dig more. If you're like, oh, my dog's getting really muddy in the backyard.
3: Yeah.
2: That could be actually they're trying to get cool. So like the mud is often like cooler than like grassy areas or like concrete and stuff. So if you're like, hey, my dog is being extra bad today, he might be cold. Or I'm sorry, he might be hot and trying to get cold.
3: Yeah. You were saying it's because they release their heat through their pads of their paws.
2: So dogs actually sweat through their paws. And then, I mean, also they pant.
3: Yeah.
2: But it's not like, you know, people, we have like our armpits and stuff like that, but like dogs, they sweat through their paws. And so if you're like, oh, their paws are more muddy, they're probably hot and trying, that's their natural deodorant is what they're trying to do.
1: It's got to get slippery, you know, on a slick floor or something like that.
2: So definitely, if you're like, hey, I'm noticing this stuff about my dog, maybe make sure that they have extra access to the AC, bring them inside, give them some extra water, make sure that they stay cool and hydrated. Popsicles are a really great thing right now. So if you need some fun recipes, we have some recipes on our website, spca.org. You want to make sure that, you know, we keep our dogs cool and happy in the summer. Even if they have to be outside for a little bit, you know, you want to make sure you keep those to the minimum and probably keep them inside, especially when it's like 100 degrees. So,
1: definitely.
3: Savannah Owens and Honey with SPCA. I just wanted to mention real quickly, Clyde was adopted.
2: Yes,
3: he was our dog last week. So thank you to all of our listeners who helped out with that.
1: Good stuff. And then again, just real quickly, where we can find Honey if somebody's interested.
2: You can find her at the SPCA of Texas, 2400 Lone Star Drive. And we're open every day of the week. So Sunday through Sunday, 12 to 6 p.m. any day, stop by.
1: All right. 3-year-old Honey, 67-pound Shepherd Mix, SPCA of Texas, Pet of the Week every week. Savannah Owens, thank you so much.
2: Thank you.
1: 8:46. We'll cluck around in 5 minutes, sports in 2 minutes, and traffic right now. Here's Julie DeHardy.
4: In downtown Dallas, 30 westbound at Lamar, all the accident activity is in the exit lane now, so off to the right. The through lanes are open. It's still going to take you about 25 minutes to roll on by. Bush Turnpike eastbound at the Dallas North Tollway is in the right lane. That's a good 20 to 25 minutes. We're seeing some heavy traffic on I-20 still from campus to Anglin. About a 5 to 10 minute ride, but the wreck at Bowman Springs up ahead is cleared. And 360 southbound near I-20, the right lane's blocked. It's a slow roll for about 5 minutes. With Cliff Wright, now traffic on the fives, I'm Julie DeHardy.
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11: Well, we can't rule out an isolated severe thunderstorm boiling up in the heat of the day. Just like yesterday, most August thunderstorms here produce a lot more wind than anything else. Now, a weak easterly wave could spread a few showers and storms inland early next week from the upper Texas coast, but that's the only chance of rain we have, slim to none. Today, heat advisory through 8 this evening, mostly sunny and hot with a high near 101 this afternoon. Feel like 104 in the shade. Winds, though, out of the northeast, that's a little different, 5 to 10 miles an hour behind the cold front. Will be partly cloudy, 76 to 80 overnight. Sunny and 98 tomorrow, 101 on Saturday, 101 on Sunday, and 100 on Monday. I'm meteorologist Brad Barton.
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13: Cowboys have the preseason finale tomorrow against the Saints and roster cutdown day Saturday. Brian Schottenheimer says cuts will be even harder this year.
14: This year, some of these battles are really contested. Last year, maybe it was a little easier process. Not easier in terms of the emotion and things like that, but I do think that it was a little bit more clear cut now because we're a deeper, better, more talented football team. I think these decisions are going to be harder.
13: Cowboys and Saints kick off at 7 tomorrow. Big 12 joining the Big 10 and SEC and banning former pro players from returning to play in college. Conference is the first to extend that ban to all sports. And missed opportunities for the Rangers in a 10-4 loss to the White Sox. Texas goes 2-for-14 with runners in scoring position and leaves 12 on base. Rangers visit the Brewers tomorrow. I'm Ryan Baldwin from 96.7 and 1310 The Ticket.
15: Coming up on the Thursday show on KLIF, Brett Baer breaks down the latest from inside Washington as they look to get back to work to see what's going to be on the agenda after Labor Day and what they can get done before. John Spence will talk about the way forward in Iran. Is that strait actually open? And if it's not, what can we do about it? And Ray Gerbes joins us too, retired U.S. Marine Corps colonel, on that and so much more. Don't miss the next edition of the Brian Kilmeade Show right here on KLIF. 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
1: 8:51, winding things down at DFW's Morning News on a Thursday, the 27th of August. Hope you're having a good one so far. Let's cluck around. It's the Cliff Cluck Around.
18: It's time for the Cliff Cluck Around.
1: Your sloppy seconds of this news day. Sybil Summers, you go first, and then I'll get one in there after that.
3: All right, well, let me paint this picture for you. Tulsa police are looking for a man who is, well, was last seen on surveillance footage wearing a thong, a mask over his face, but the mouth was cut out like a mouth hole opening.
1: Okay.
3: A shower cap and Crocs.
1: That is bizarre.
3: And he's carrying around a bag, dog bags, you know, like when you're out walking your dog and you have to scoop.
1: Yeah.
3: And the dog, the bags are full, and they're full of his own mess.
1: Why?
3: Because I don't know. He's just been carrying these around and smearing them on businesses in Tulsa. So he's been busted on surveillance footage, and business owners have called the police, and they're like, this guy keeps coming around. We've got him on our cameras where he's smearing it on the walls outside the business, on the doors and everything. So now police have put out a Facebook post in Tulsa saying, does anybody recognize this guy? And there he is in his shower cap, his Crocs, and his thong with his cutout mask and a bag and
1: sand. My God. And this guy is seriously disturbed.
3: Yeah, and he's got moobs and everything. And yeah, that's what he's accused of. So he's also accused of exposing himself, because one, he spotted the camera. He, of course, looked at it and had to make a gesture, an obscene gesture, which involved removing the thong. And then he actually dropped a deuce while on camera, just as like a stick it to the man kind of thing.
1: Yeah.
3: So the police in Tulsa are calling him a serial defecator.
1: Oh, my God. A serial defecator?
3: And they're warning local businesses, and they also are asking the public for their help if anyone recognizes him.
1: God, unfortunately, it's a thing. Yeah. I've seen several social media videos of people deciding, like, instead of keying a car, they'll just dig a little bit deeper and then wipe it on the car.
3: Yeah, like in neighborhoods and stuff. If they're having an argument with the neighbor, that's how they retaliate.
1: Yeah, like, oh yeah, watch this.
3: Oh, God. Man.
1: And in these temperatures, it can be deadly.
3: Oh, that's terrible.
1: Oh my God, what a terrible way to solve your issues or to have your mental health on full display.
3: I prefer to play guess what drug he's on, because it's true. Not always, you know, mental health. I know sometimes it is, and maybe it is in his case. I have no clue.
1: Yeah, but the consistency.
3: Yeah.
1: He's a serial defecator.
3: Right.
1: Like, defecating once on drugs is fine, but like every time you get high, you're serially defecating?
3: That, and I just, the way he's dressed is ridiculous. I know what I'm going as for Halloween, though.
1: The serial defecator?
3: Yeah, the shower cap, the Crocs, the thong, and the cut open mask.
1: And it's not cereal with a C. We're not talking Cocoa Puffs.
3: Uh-uh.
1: Oh, boy. 8:54 at DFW's Morning News. We got to squeeze this one in here. We talked about it some yesterday, but I saw the video of the arrest, and it was embarrassing. Commissioner Roger Goodell says the NFL's looking into whether the 49ers owner Jed York will be punished for violating the league's personal conduct policy.
20: York was arrested in a mobile home park in Ohio after police said he was attempting to pay for sex with a woman he believed to be a prostitute. He was initially charged with engaging in prostitution, but prosecutors amended that to disorderly conduct. TMZ obtained police body cam video of Sunday's arrest.
21: What are you doing here?
22: I'm just driving.
21: You meeting anybody?
22: No.
20: Owners have been previously punished for violating the personal conduct policy. Jim Irsay got 6 games following a guilty plea on driving while impaired. Robert Kraft was investigated but not punished by the league. He was arrested for allegedly paying for sex. Jay Berman, Fox News.
1: Yeah, the video really was embarrassing because the officer just straight called him out. I mean, obviously it was kind of a rough neighborhood, you know, prostitution going on.
3: Yeah.
1: It'd be like, you know, some billionaire driving down Harry Hines. It was kind of like that. So the officer
3: just driving.
1: What are you doing here? And he's like, oh, no. something. And then he was, so you're just driving around?
3: Right.
1: And he said, yes.
3: And they had set him up as part of a sting. Like, they agreed to meet him for $140, and there he was with $160 cash on him. So at least he was going
1: to
3: tip.
1: Yeah, well, they went straight to the arrest, too. They didn't say, like, let me see your license. They just said, open the door and get out.
3: Oh, my gosh.
1: Yeah. 8:55 at DFW's Morning News. That's the Cluck Around. Traffic on the fives for you now. Here's Julie DeHardy.
2: In downtown Dallas, 30 westbound at Lamar, all the accident activity is in the exit lane now, so off to the right. The through lanes are open. It's still going to take you about 25 minutes to roll on by. Bush Turnpike eastbound at the Dallas North Tollway is in the right lane. That's a good 20 to 25 minutes. We're seeing some heavy traffic on I-20 still from campus to Anglin. About a 5 to 10 minute ride, but the wreck at Bowman Springs up ahead is cleared. And 360 southbound near I-20, the right lane's blocked. It's a slow roll for about 5 minutes. With Cliff right now, traffic on the fives, I'm Julie DeHardy.
11: Well, we can't rule out an isolated severe thunderstorm boiling up in the heat of the day. Just like yesterday, most August thunderstorms here produce a lot more wind than anything else. Now, a weak easterly wave could spread a few showers and storms inland early next week from the upper Texas coast, but that's the only chance of rain we have, slim to none. Today, heat advisory through 8 this evening, mostly sunny and hot with a high near 101 this afternoon. Feel like 104 in the shade. Winds, though, out of the northeast, that's a little different, 5 to 10 miles an hour behind the cold front. Will be partly cloudy, 76 to 80 overnight. Sunny and 98 tomorrow, 101 on Saturday, 101 on Sunday, and 100 on Monday. I'm meteorologist Brad Barton.
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2: All right, welcome back, everyone. Just got a couple of minutes, but man, is there a lot to go over. I'm going to go over the tech side with Claire Morrell and what it really means. And this in about 5 minutes, what it really means with this lawsuit being settled out of court for billions of dollars. You know, the families don't get the money. The states get the money, and they'll put them to some, you know, programs that we hope are relevant to all this. But the question is this like the tobacco suit when people said, all right, they unwound the fact that tobacco's addicting and that these tobacco companies going out of their way to addict you to this product and admit that it causes cancer and it changed everything. Is this that moment? Because, yeah, a generation and a half grow up with social media and you see the depression, you see the communication, you see some of the belligerent behavior, the loneliness that's taken place. It got worse during the pandemic. And then you see on social media now that so many kids and teens are now going to be restricted. You see countries now having restrictions. And we'll talk about that in a moment. I just want to mention a couple of things about Iran. It might not have made headlines.

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2: 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Good news. Very good news.

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5: Fox News, I'm John Saucier. President Trump has signed an executive order renaming Lake Ontario to Lake America as the U.S. and Canada escalate a trade war.
6: The lake change in Lake of America was something I've been thinking about for a long time, actually.
5: Both the U.S. and Canada have set tariffs of up to 50% on each other's imports. The president previously changed the name of Gulf of Mexico to the Gulf of America at the beginning of his second term. Closing arguments are over. The jury needs to decide the fate of Lindsay Clancy if she's guilty of murdering her three children. Plymouth County Judge William Sullivan telling the jury not to be swayed by how those children are killed.
7: The defendant is entitled to a verdict based solely on the evidence, and not one based on pity or sympathy for the decedents, which might be occasioned by the images depicted.
5: She could face life in prison if convicted or be committed to a state psychiatric hospital if the jury finds her not guilty. 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
9: We've got a new accident in the southeast part of Dallas, 175 westbound, just before 45. The left lane is blocked, just starting to back things up a little bit. 20 westbound approaching Anglin in Forest Hill. We've got road work in the left lane. Just be careful, a little bit of stop and go from the east loop. 635 eastbound at Royal Miller in northeast Dallas. We've got construction in the left lane. And 635 westbound at Jupiter in Garland. We've got road work in the left lane. With KLIF, right now traffic, I'm John Wolf.
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0: Rising from the heart of the swamp, a beacon of truth is casting its light. From sea to shining sea, The Vince Show. Here's Vince Colonnaise.
1: Okay, 844-484-3872. 844-4 the USA. That's the way to join us today. From coast to coast, from sea to shining sea, there never was a border crisis. It never happened. Don't believe your lying life experience. That's the new message from Democrats as they're trying to diminish one of President Trump's greatest strengths going into a midterm that is, well, if the president gets his way, going to be a referendum on Donald Trump's successes. That's the plan here. Democrats are now trying to convince you all over the place that there never was a border crisis. Illegal aliens never poured in. Lakin Riley, Jocelyn Nungaray, Stephanie Minter, they were never killed by illegal aliens. It's all just a ridiculous boogeyman, a made-up lie by the Republicans to scare you into voting for them, coming from the party that specializes in attempting to scare voters into supporting them. That would be the Democrats. They do that all the time. That's so who's doing this? Well, Senator Chris Murphy, who is never hesitates to adopt the single dumbest talking point in his party, is now saying that the invasion of illegal aliens into the United States of America by the tens of millions is a fake problem. It's fake. Didn't happen. It's ridiculous that you care about it. You're a conspiracy theorist if you believe this. Take a listen. Here's Chris Murphy, an actual United States senator.
2: What can and should be...
1: Oh, and by the way, I'm sorry, just as I set this up, you're going to hear the lovely Dolly Parton singing for some reason in the music bed on this. This is not our doing. This is whatever stage he was seated on. Apparently, they were playing Dolly Parton music as he lied. So here we go.
2: What can and should be done to solve this problem?
3: Well, I guess you first have to identify what the problem is. The problem, according to the Trump administration, is a country that has been invaded, a country that is at risk physically because of the presence of people from other countries. That is a fake problem. That is not a real problem.
1: A ton of the murders, by the way, in Fairfax County, Virginia, just outside the nation's capital, have been committed this year by illegal aliens. That's a fake problem, you see, as there's blood in the streets.
3: Nobody likes to hear this.
2: What can and should be done to solve this problem?
3: Well, I guess you first have to identify what the problem is. The problem, according to the Trump administration, is a country that has been invaded, a country that is at risk physically because of the presence of people from other countries. That is a fake problem. That is not a real problem. Nobody likes to hear this.
2: What can and should be done?
1: Hold on. I'm sorry. This clip is now replaying. So here's the thing. It's a fake problem, is what Chris Murphy's telling you. Not real. It's just in your imagination. It's running away from you. Come on now. Get right. You got to support Democrats. Supporting Donald Trump does nothing for you. So this takes us back to the Biden era attempts to wipe your mind, to make you ignore what was actually happening around you. It's not a crisis. It's a challenge. People are not pouring in. To the extent that that's happening at all, it's very little. It's, you know, Kamala Harris has it under control. She's the border czar. They just lie to you. It's the same old playbook. It's the same old disgraceful, virtue-free, absolutely disgusting playbook. We'll just lie. Let's just lie to the voters. And also he's trying to diminish President Trump's greatest strength, which is, of course, securing that border like that. Didn't take a new law. It took a new president. It took a president who was willing to enforce the law. President Trump is willing to enforce the law. And now we have a secure border. And now we have record levels of deportations. And now we just set a monthly record for the most deportations in American history. That's all thanks to President Trump and the people he has working around him. That's, in other words, thanks to you, the American voter. And they just lie to you. This particular lie also showed up this week in a conversation between Chris Cuomo. Remember Chris Cuomo? One-time CNN guy. He's on News Nation these days. Brother to former New York Governor Andrew Cuomo of nursing home death fame. And he was on with Andrew Colvett. The two of them were seated together. Andrew Colvett's a great guy. from Turning Point and the Charlie Kirk program. And the two of them were having, I think, a perfectly decent conversation, although Chris Cuomo kept suggesting that there's no way Democrats will ever be an open borders party. They're not open borders people. What evidence do you have for that? In fact, claims about them being open borders in the past were based on nothing but boogeymen conjured up by Republicans. Well, am I taking crazy pills? This is one of the single biggest issues in American history, certainly this century. President Trump was elected in an overwhelming majority because people were sick of this crap during the Biden era. And now we're to believe that it never even happened? That you were in a fugue state? That you envisioned? That you just came up with this? You conjured this up? Listen to Chris Cuomo and Andrew Colvin. Listen to this.
4: Open borders. No open borders. And in fact, I bet you.
5: You feel confident about that? If the Democrats say it's 2028 and AOC wins the presidency, do you think, or Ossoff or whoever, Mark Kelly, do you think that the border is going to remain shut? Or do you think there's going to be a massive wave of immigrants that go, oh, Democrat in power, we're flooding the border again?
4: I do not believe that any serious Democrat running for major office is going to say we should have no borders. And
1: they're never going to say that. They don't declare outright that they want to destroy the country. They sell you on a lie. Now, are there communists who are trying to run for office right now who are going to say things like abolish ICE, open borders? Yeah, sure, that's happening. But among that top level establishment Democrat rigged primary process, this is our nominee, who's going to represent us? They're going to put forward somebody who's just going to mouth lyrics that have nothing to do with the underlying substance of their party. What was Joe Biden? Joe Biden was held out as the Mr. Reasonable, rational. He cares about the little guy. He cares about the military. This is the kind of crap that they were trying to sell to the American people. And then he gets into office. He's nothing more than like a mascot for the Democrat Party. He's the Mickey Mouse of the White House, and they rarely roll him out. And then the rest of the time, they've got our borders wide open. They're importing people by the millions. They're using nominally religious organizations to do it, using your taxpayer money to do it under the cover of darkness, flying them deep into the country, putting them in blue states, padding the numbers for the Electoral College and congressional seats. You think they're going to just stand up there and be like, hey, here's our plan. We're opening the borders to benefit Democrats for the rest of this country's limited history after we do this. You think they're going to say that out loud, Chris? No, of course not. They're not campaigning on, here's how we're going to wreck the country.
4: Or that we should have floods of unvetted people.
5: You think they're going to have the backbone when those sob stories, the crying migrant mothers with, you know, from Honduras are flooding the border, and you got 150 other countries present at the border, that they're going to have the backbone to say, sorry, you can't come in? Or do you think they're going to come in? They're going to come in, Chris. Like, you're crazy if you don't think they're going to come in.
4: But that's just scare tactic. You don't know that. You're just speculating.
5: No, it's not, man. Like,
4: you're speculating because you guys create.
1: Is it actually Chris Cuomo? Was he in a coma? Maybe that's what it was. Maybe his name is wrong. He was in a coma for the entirety of the Biden administration. That's crazy. That would never happen. A country would just open its borders and then people banging on the door would be allowed in. People would swim across the Rio Grande, dispense with their documents before they jumped in the water, arrive on the American side, claim asylum under no basis whatsoever, never return to their asylum hearings after Joe Biden puts them deep into the country. That would never happen. That's just scaremongering. It's like, are you serious? You're still sticking with that?
4: The numbers of what happened under the Biden administration.
5: The Democrats.
4: I get why you're saying what you're saying, because you guys have scared yourselves about open borders, and you have created a boogeyman about what Biden did.
1: What?
4: Immigration is a really important story. And
1: how is it a boogeyman? Are you listening? Jim, are you listening to this? This is
6: unfortunately.
1: This is so crazy. This is an IQ test. You're listening to this. This is a complete IQ test. If you fall for that, I'm sorry. You have the IQ of a pet rock. There's how? How can you fall for this crap? And Andrew Colvin, he's been very sweet and nice, but I'm glad he's being insistent here. He's like, Chris, you're crazy. You're being crazy if you don't realize what Democrats have in store for the country if they get the keys again.
4: I believe the Trump administration has benefited greatly from mistakes made by the Biden administration
1: mistakes.
4: And by Democrats.
1: A mistake is like you trip trying to go up the stairs. Maybe Joe Biden did that a lot. There were a lot of mistaken foot placement. You know what I mean? That might be a mistake. A mistake is like getting like a statistic wrong because you just messed up the math. A mistake isn't welcome to America. We're going to fly you deep into the country. Let's do it under the cover of darkness so the American people can't see it. And then stick you with the bill. Stick the American people with the bill. It's not a mistake. It's an intentional betrayal. It's a mistake. So you have the Chrises. They're all coming out. And by the way, giving a bad name to Chrises. There's so many great Chrises out there. But you got Chris Murphy lying to you. Chris Murphy's like, yeah, it's totally fake. No Americans have been killed by illegal aliens. He's trying to do a Jedi mind trick on you. These aren't the droids you're looking for. No American. Of course, tons of Americans have been killed by illegal aliens. He said it's fake. Chris Cuomo saying, nah, the Democrats? Open borders? You sure? I don't think so. That's not the kind of party that would do that. Yes, it is. What? Didn't you cover it in some capacity? Weren't you aware of it?
4: Think that the needle's starting to swing because of the tactics of ICE. But the rules of who gets to come in, under what conditions, what you do about the people who are here illegally, and how you do that is all really, really important. But it's about solutions.
1: It's about solutions. Now, this, what you just heard from him is the way that Washington starts these conversations. It's like the flock cameras, right? The flock camera debate is an amazing debate because we shouldn't be debating whether to put up flock cameras in American communities. There should be no reason for them. You know why we have a reason for them? They opened the borders. They opened the prisons. They made your life chaos. And now they tell you the answer is more government to hover over you to solve the problem government created. Okay, so what about this thing with the border? It's the same deal. They opened up the border. And now the big thing is we need solutions. We need solutions to all these people who are here. How'd they get here? The government let them in. So who's the solution to it? It's the government. Okay, explain this to me. How is the government going to be the solution? Well, you see, Vince, we're going to have what we call comprehensive immigration reform. Well, that sounds nice. What's comprehensive immigration reform? Well, if I'm being honest, it's a gigantic amnesty for every illegal alien we've allowed into the country. But maybe nobody else will ever do it. Well, hold on a second. If you give away citizenship to foreign nationals who've invaded our country, how is that going to prevent other illegal aliens from believing that'll happen again in the future? Oh, it won't, but maybe it'll work out. No, it won't. It won't work out. And so Chris Cuomo is selling you on this idea that what we need is more laws. Well, it turns out, first and foremost, all we needed was a new president. We have laws. You're ready for a law? I'll give you a law. It's illegal to come into the country without permission. That's a law. That's a real law. It's illegal. Well, why did people do it anyway? Because nobody was enforcing it. Is this hard to understand? Do we have to do a Schoolhouse Rock episode on how this works? You've got to enforce the law. So you need a president to do that. And if Democrats are in office, they can come up with any law they want. If they don't enforce it, what good is it? We need a president who will, which is why we need Democrats to stay out of power. More ahead on The Vince Show.
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19: 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Well,

0: the whole ballgame, isn't it? That Democrats just don't enforce the laws we actually have. And then they tell you we need new laws to address the crisis that they created by not enforcing the old ones. What a disgusting game that they routinely play with us. Of course, now we have President Trump in office, and the border is sealed tight enough that it can preserve the food in your refrigerator. It is tightly sealed, very tightly sealed, which is great news. So, we've got some good news there. I also have more audio from, Chris Murphy here. What else did he say on this idiotic conversation that he had? What is this called? It's the Connecticut Mirror in the Room podcast, Jim. Did anyone advise them on the name of this podcast? This is an unwieldy name. Do people really remember that? The Connecticut Mirror in the Room podcast. There's a lot going on here.
1: I think it's the Connecticut Mirror in the Room podcast.
0: Oh, I see. The name of the publication is the Connecticut Mirror. It's the In the Room podcast. It's a front row seat. You get to be in the room with such luminaries as Chris Murphy. Okay, all right. So, how are Democrats doing with the radicals in their party? Are they keeping some distance from the people who want to destroy America? Here's Chris Murphy on that subject on the In the Room podcast.
2: The Democratic Party has become a shrinking coalition because of these litmus tests. Now, all of those litmus tests are on issues that are really, really important, right? But it's created a tent that's really, really small. I would argue that our two tent poles as a party should be pretty simple, that we are going to unrig the economy to give less power to corporations and more powers to workers.
0: Okay, this is the party that did more to enrich the pharmaceutical companies during COVID than anybody. We're going to unrig the party. This is the party that is doing insider training out the wazoo. Nancy Pelosi has never been richer. Yeah, we're going to unrig all of this. This is the party. This is the party that routinely rigs everything. They use dark money more than anybody in American politics. Spare us, please.
2: And we're going to unrig the democracy. We're going to get billionaire and corporate power out of our politics. Okay. If you agree with those two things, I want you in the.
0: Is he going to distance himself from George Soros now? Is that going to happen, Jim? Are they going to reject George Soros money? Is that the plan? They're going to throw Reid Hoffman out. That's the big plan now. What a scam. It's like we're going to distance ourselves from the billionaires. And, of course, they've got all these billionaire backers that they love having in their corner who have been nothing but agents of chaos. Nothing. What about that Roy Neville Singham, that billionaire? He lives in China, the guy who's funding all these Democrat Party insurrections across the country. You're going to distance yourself from him, Chris Murphy?
2: Those two things, I want you in the tent. And if you disagree with me on other issues that I feel are really important, like guns or climate or gay rights, let's have that conversation. And I'm much more likely to persuade you, for instance, that drag shows are
0: Wait,
2: not...
0: is he saying that there's room in the Democrat Party for people who believe in traditional marriage? Is that what he's saying? He said, if you have differences of opinion from me on gay rights, then let's have that... I don't think that is actually the position of your party, Senator. You're not big on the whole traditional marriage thing. More ahead on The Vince Show.
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2: News. I'm Tom Graham. President Trump signing an order directing the Interior Department to rename Lake Ontario Lake America. President made a similar name change for the Gulf of Mexico.
3: So if you think about it, we have a Gulf and we have a lake. Now all we need is an ocean.
2: Now the change comes following an escalation of the trade war between the U.S. and Canada. Our neighbors to the north seem unlikely, though, to embrace this name change. The fate of Lindsay Clancy in the hands of a jury. A Massachusetts mother is accused of murdering her three children. However, her defense claims she was suffering from postpartum psychosis and not criminally responsible.
4: 12 jurors are deliberating with 6 alternates standing by. And keep in mind, in Massachusetts, the burden is on the prosecution to prove that Clancy was unaware of what she was doing and not in touch with reality.
2: Fox's Nate Foy in Plymouth, America is listening to Fox News.
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9: It's not a big backup, but 175 westbound before 45, we've got the left lane blocked just before you get to 45. Now, 80 westbound at Galloway, we've got a stalled vehicle in the right lane. That's slowing traffic from before Beltline. 20 westbound at Hemp Hill, that accident in South Fort Worth has cleared. With KLIF, right now traffic, I'm John Wolf.
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0: Mm-hmm. All right, one more from Chris Murphy, because I just can't help myself. And I haven't actually heard this clip yet, but you need to. This is Chris Murphy saying that the problem with the right. Oh, he's assessing you. The problem with American conservatives is that they're, quote, spiritually adrift. You're spiritually adrift. You're unmoored. You just have no sense of the eternal. Let's get a sermon from Chris Murphy.
7: So it should cause yourself to think, are our priorities right? Are we believing things to be true that might not be true? And so that's where the book starts, is that, like, listen, if you're upset about Donald Trump, ask yourself, why did this country elect somebody a second time who we knew to be wildly reckless and irresponsible and racist and demagogic? It's because people are
0: listen to him bearing false witness,
7: spiritually adrift in this country right now. And if we don't have an answer for how to give people more purpose when they wake up in the morning, then I think we're just in for more of this. But this is.
0: Listen to him speaking in religious terms about why you need to give power to Democrats. Give us power. It's the only way to get right with Jesus. That's Chris Murphy. That's it. The road to salvation is through the Democrat Party. This is heretical nonsense. Also, it's pretty rich coming from a party that's got Talafrico as the nominee in Texas. Have you seen this ad is so wonderful. It's great. It's just I can't get over it. It's the Lone Star Liberty PAC put together a spot about James Talafrico. Now they have their own spin on this. They call him Low T Talarico, which is great as well. But it is basically, it's a compilation, like I asked for. I asked for this. You remember when this all got started? I said, guys, just get a compilation together. Take us through the Talafrico show, would you? Of all of the insanity that's coming out of the mouth of this guy who claims to be some sort of Presbyterian minister. Here's the nominee for the Democrats in Texas. Listen to this.
19: The Democrats have a weird candidate.
20: God is non-binary. There are many more than two biological sexes. In fact, there are six. It is now existential that we try to reduce our meat consumption. The American flag is such a complicated symbol for most of us. Prophetic voices like Jesus have helped me reckon with my own whiteness, my own masculinity. Our southern border should be like our front porch. There should be a giant welcome mat out front. No need to sit and cry over, you know, your whiteness or your masculinity. They're going to call me a radical leftist.
21: Something that you love that's not family or friends.
20: I love, I'm just saying this because it's on my mind, the trans children.
19: The Democrats have a weird candidate.
22: Low T Talarico, too weak for Texas. Lone Star Liberty PAC is responsible for the content of this ad.
0: Kill shot. Kill shot. Jim, you're an expert on Texas. You've done some immersion education on the subject. How does Texas respond to a spot like that? What do Texans think when they see something like that?
23: And they're not going to go for a guy like that. Some will, actually, sadly.
0: Some will. Do they all live in Austin?
23: Austin, Dallas, San Antonio.
0: Couple. I got a little more faith in San Antonio. Maybe. But this is crazy, man. This is super crazy. This guy's running to become the next senator from Texas. You hear that? God is non-binary. There are six genders. Here's a question for the next debate. Is Talafrico going to do one? How about this? Name them. Name the six genders, would you? You said there are six genders. Would you name them one after the other? Wouldn't that be a great debate question? I'd love to see Talafrico answer that question. Any reporter, anywhere, just stick a microphone in his face and ask him, what are the six genders? Tell us. And then define them. What is the definition of each of those genders you've just laid out? Guy's he is a freak show. He's a freak show. And there's a lot of these freak shows on the left. You see, Debbie Dingell is upset that everybody is asking Democrats about Hassan Piker, the anti-American communist torture his dog whack job. Hassan Piker, for those of you who don't follow along in detail because you have like a normal life, Hassan Piker is a left-wing podcaster, a communist podcaster. He's achieved some level of success. Lots of people have been watching him, at least by the numbers. And he's been campaigning with people like Abdul El-Sayed. He appeared on campaign stages with him. There's all these pictures of them fist bumping and and holding each other close. And now he's become something of a liability for Abdul El-Sayed because he's, again, an anti-American whack job. So there's the left right now. Some lefties are kind of doing the Jeremiah Wright treatment for him. Like, oh, I barely know him. I don't agree with all of his opinions. And no. Some of that's repugnant. And meanwhile, like, they've spent a lot of time with the guy. They were very comfortable hanging out with him up until he became a political liability in the states in which they're running now in these general elections. And Debbie Dingell, with the single funniest name of in all of Congress, it's alliterative and humorous, she was just out giving a speech, and she was yelling at the reporters who were present, screaming at them, don't ask me about Hassan Piker. No more asking about Hassan Piker. Not allowed to ask about Hassan Piker. Now, I don't know about you, Jim, but my understanding of American politics is if you don't want somebody to talk about something, you don't usually scream at them to stop talking about it. Don't talk about this subject. It kind of makes everyone think, oh, we should talk about that subject. Here's Debbie Dingell screaming about it.
2: I'm done. So don't any reporter ask me again about Hassan Piker. It's not what November is about. Republicans are trying to make it. They're trying to divide us. And we got to stop letting them try to divide us.
0: It's Republicans' fault that Hassan Piker's a psychopath and that your candidates keep cozying up to him. It's your fault. If you voted for Trump, it's your fault that occurred. I love how everything is Trump's fault. Everything is the fault of Trump and his supporters. Democrats are never responsible for the depravity of their own actions. Never. And Debbie Dingell, boy, she does not want you lumping her in the same sentence with Hassan Piker anymore. You know? Hassan Piker and Debbie Dingell. And Debbie Dingell and Hassan Piker. And if you say those names together too frequently, I think people are going to get a bad association. They're going to associate the two of those people together, Hassan Piker and Debbie Dingell, and Debbie Dingell and Hassan Piker. You know what I mean? So I would hesitate before you keep repeating it, because Debbie Dingell and Hassan Piker don't want you to keep saying Debbie Dingell and Hassan Piker. It's really important that you resist doing that, because it's inconvenient to Debbie Dingell that you mention Hassan Piker in the same sentence with her. Whatever happened to the old surly reporters, remember? Like, there was an era of reporting where a reporter wouldn't take kindly to being told by a lawmaker what to do and how to do their job. Where are all the reporters sticking microphones in Debbie Dingell's face this morning? Going, hey, why are you so desperate to separate yourself from Hassan Piker? What has he said? What has he done that you find repugnant enough to establish distance from him? You think it's a mistake, maybe, that your party is defined by a guy like Hassan Piker? Any chance? By the way, like, I think we should all just spend all of our time on social media now in Debbie Dingell's replies, just asking her about her relationship with Hassan Piker and why she's so insistent that the rest of us not think about it at all. That's what these guys are up to. It's just amazing. It's just amazing. Oh, man. Republicans, you are being dealt the most obvious winning hand in any election. And yet I am still concerned that you are going to face plant before you get to the finish line, that you're going to trip before you get to the finish line. I was talking to Dan Bongino this morning on his excellent show. Dan and I trade off conversations every week. He comes on the radio show, and then I join him on his podcast on alternating weeks. And I joined him today, and we were talking about this. And one of the conversations was just about how President Trump has an incredible list of achievements that he's going into the midterms with. And he's asking voters to make this a referendum on him. He really wants the American people to think about President Trump and his track record as they cast their ballots this November. And that would be a real favor to especially Republicans who have failed to deliver on the Trump agenda in their capacity as members of the House and the Senate. And I told Dan, you know, I noticed this week that President Trump got on Truth Social. And he posted a screen grab of a friend of ours. His name's Matt Van Swall, who is a really talented, a talented internet communicator. He's always talking about the excesses of the left and his appreciation for the Trump administration. But something Matt had posted within the last week was about all these Republicans who have failed to meet the obligations of the American people. And he's really disappointed in so many Republican elected officials. And guess who shared that story? President Trump. President Trump screen grabbed Matt VanSwall's entire post and then posted it to Truth Social. Now, dummies in the media are like, why is Trump attacking himself? Trump's not attacking himself, you morons. Trump's position is he needs backup. He needs people in Washington who are going to support his agenda. Just a, like an obvious, right off the top of my head, assessment of President Trump's time in office this time around really redounds to his benefit. That border we were talking about in the first half hour, which was wide open, is now airtight. That's a massive victory. In fact, that's exactly what we voted for. Illegal aliens are being deported in record numbers. Do we want more deportations? Well, absolutely. We voted for mass deportations. But they're being deported in record numbers. We have net migration out of the country. We have American citizens, native-born Americans, getting jobs. That's a reversal of the trend that was occurring under Biden when all the jobs gains were going to immigrants, and the workforce is growing in the private sector, shrinking in the government sector. That's a reversal of the Biden trend. That's a big deal. The murder rate is at record lows. Again, this is just all off the top of my head. This is the kind of stuff that I've been thrilled about from the Trump era. The big, beautiful law is that, no longer just a bill. It seems forgotten, but of course it is very important considering it happened this Congress going into the midterms. It was an achievement by the president. What did it do? It made permanent the tax cuts from the original Trump tax cuts. It cut taxes for Americans all across the country. It cut taxes when it came to Social Security and overtime and tips. These are massive victories for working people who are trying to figure out how to make ends meet. Huge. The cost of drugs is coming down. The biggest drop in a single month since March of 1963. We just experienced it in July of this year. That's a big deal. And so are there other challenges? No doubt. Is the president able to do everything on his own? Absolutely not. But if you're going to assess the record, you're going to be pretty pleased by what you view, if you're viewing it in any way in a neutral way. So President Trump's going to go into this convention in Dallas with, I think, a really incredible and important story to tell. And if Republicans can grow the numbers this November, it will be in spite of their shortcomings. I mean, the rest of the Republicans. It will be in spite of their shortcomings. It'll be because President Trump has succeeded at levels that so many of them did not. That's just the truth. And if they lose, by the way, if Republicans lose ground this November, they're going to have to own that. Why did they lose? Why did they lose? It won't be because of President Trump. That guy moved heaven and earth to make you successful. If Republicans lose control of both houses of Congress or one house of Congress, it will be as a result, in some small part at least, of their own shortcomings, especially in the United States Senate, where they can't pass a simple thing like the Save America Act. It's obvious. I've been spending all year warning about it. This audience is going to be, of course, more locked in than a lot of people, more locked in down in the fight, no matter what, in spite of the shortcomings of so many of these Republicans. And that's what makes you wonderful. But I've been saying all year long, if anyone who's truly on President Trump's side is somehow dissuaded from going to the polls and participating in the midterms this year, one of the reasons that might occur is Republicans who failed to deliver on the promises that got them in office in the first place. That's just a reality of politics. If you show up in office and then you don't do the job, you're going to dissuade people. I'm sorry. I'm just here to report the news. Now, this is not over. It's not a fait accompli. We're going into the midterms. We have a very good case to make. And boy, the Democrats have sinister intentions if they get power back. That should all be a huge energizer for the American people to get out and vote and to help give President Trump the backup he so badly needs. But as always, I'm just going to tell you the truth as I see it. More ahead on The Vince Show.
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0: Yeah, look, Democrats are making no secret of what they want to do with power. They want to hurt Republicans. I played the James Carville clip for you yesterday, where he's the raging Cajun was doing exactly that. He was going ballistic over the idea that Jared Kushner had a meeting of some type with Hakeem Jeffries. He's upset about it. He's upset. His position is that these people are not human, meaning Republicans, President Trump and the people around him, not human. They need to be destroyed. That's our obligation. We don't treat them as legitimate counterparts. That's not like dealing with the other political party and trying to forge ahead as a country. We have to crush them. And Hakeem Jeffries released something of a hostage video this week promising that he would do that, as the left was upset that he met with Jared Kushner. He's been on a media tour trying to explain himself to his own radical base. Here's why I did it. Here's why I did it. But don't you worry. We're going to hold them accountable. We're going after them. The promise of the Democrats is chaos. The promise of the Democrats is to abuse their power no matter what level at which they get it. We're going to grind the will of the people to a screeching halt. We're going to stop the Trump administration in its tracks. We're going to launch another impeachment. Our plan is to disrupt. That's it. It's not to build. It's not to deliver. It's to disrupt, to be agents of chaos, a bunch of AOCs. This is what they have to offer. And so we're going into the midterms. Do the Republicans have advantages? Yeah, they've got President Trump's track record. They have a war chest, a massive one that the president apparently is about to start spending at some huge level. Democrats are in massive amounts of debt and have a horrible story to tell. They've got communists, socialists spilling out of every corner of their party, running as candidates, promising to make the country more inefficient, rob you of liberty, make it more expensive, make your life more unaffordable. I mean, Jim, you and I could come up with the messaging strategy for the Republican Party right now. They've got a great case to make. They just have to go out and make it. They've got to do it. All right, coming up on the program, we've got some more information to share with you about. Hey, for, like, you see that the left is trying to arrest ICE agents for doing their jobs? They're trying to arrest ICE agents now. More on that insanity and a lot more ahead on the Vince Show.
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11: A desperate search for survivors. I'm Lisa Brady, Fox News. After devastating flash flooding and mudslides along Nepal's border with China.
12: Nobody's ever seen anything quite like that. We're very powerful, strong, you know, strong, well-built buildings were wiped out like they were toothpicks. That's a terrible thing.
11: President Trump says he's offered help, and State Department spokesman Tommy Pigott just telling Fox News.
13: We're in close coordination with the local authorities as they assess their needs. We have already mobilized $500,000 in terms of emergency humanitarian assistance, including shelter, food, sanitation, things that are desperately needed.
11: Pigott says 90 Americans are among hundreds unaccounted for as a round-the-clock search continues. The flooding's already blamed for more than 300 deaths. Nepal and China warning more flooding is possible. President Trump taking questions in the Oval Office after signing an executive order aimed at changing Lake Ontario's name to Lake America as a trade dispute with Canada deepens.
12: We lose on average over the last 15 years $60 billion a year carrying Canada, so we just can't do it anymore. We love the people of Canada.
11: He argues U.S. industries have been treated unfairly. Canada blames U.S. demands for a breakdown in talks. Federal safety investigators flagging communication problems that appear to have allowed a commercial jet and the president's helicopter to get too close earlier this month. The NTSB's preliminary report says Reagan Airport controllers allowed both aircraft to take off at the same time.
14: Following a collision between an Army Black Hawk helicopter and an airliner last year, all takeoffs and landings at the airport are supposed to be halted whenever a helicopter is passing on a conflicting route. Officials say Marine One and the jet were not in danger of colliding, but were less than a mile apart.
11: Fox's Jared Halpern at the White House. The report also says controllers and Marine One pilots had a meeting on communication issues a week before the takeoff incident. The Dow up 104 at the bell. 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
21: I'm Mike Trainor. Governor Greg Abbott has instructed the Texas Higher Education Coordinating Board to develop a plan for students to complete a bachelor's degree in 3 years by taking 90 credit hours instead of the usual 120. Mickey Briggs has more.
30: This initiative is designed to lower the cost of higher education, expedite degree completion, and align educational programs with workforce needs. The initiative builds on Texas's broader efforts to strengthen education and workforce connections. They also want to improve student completion and ensure that post-secondary credentials provide lasting value to graduates and Texas communities. Mickey Briggs, KLIF News.
21: A federal judge in Houston has permanently struck down a Texas drag performance law, finding it unconstitutional under the First Amendment. U.S. District Judge David Hintner's main issue is the 2023 law that was championed by Governor Greg Abbott and State Attorney General Ken Paxton was that it was too vague in his opinion. The law could have criminalized tribute shows designed to honor artists like Elvis Presley or Dolly Parton. LGBTQ plus rights activists and performers welcome the ruling because they consider drag to be a form of free speech and artistic expression. 570 KLIF traffic.
2: We've got a new problem in Irving, 183 eastbound at County Line Road, south side of the airport. Two left lanes are blocked. These are the main lanes. You might want to take the express lanes. It's slow from 360. 80 westbound at Galloway, they cleared that problem in the right lane, but it's still slow from Beltline. 175 westbound before 45, we had the left lane blocked at the connection there. And 360 southbound before Riverside, we had an accident. That cleared, still a little bit slow from 183, plus you lose that right lane. With KLIF right now, traffic, I'm John Wolf.
21: Your 570 KLIF forecast. North Texas under a heat advisory until 8 p.m. Today, sunny and hot with a high near 101. Heat index as high as 105. Tonight, partly cloudy with a low around 78. Tomorrow, sunny and hot with a high near 100. 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
1: I don't know why in certain cases, I mean, we've been watching and witnessing a phenomenon that unfortunately we see in high profile trials like this one with Lindsay Clancy. You know, why do all these women, you know, in the case of Luigi Mangione, why, you know, in cold blood, now he's admitting to it. Why, you know, you have the video of this, cold blood kills the CEO of United Healthcare and, you know, just shoots him in the back of the head, murders a father and a husband, and yet he has this fan base of lunatics, even supermodels apparently, and online influencers and all these people that not only want to date him, marry him, have his children, give him money, and his biggest problem in prison apparently is he doesn't have enough time to answer all of them back. I don't know how that happens. Now, I can understand people have a different point of view on mental health, a different point of view on medications or whatever, but there's too many people that don't even bring up ever that three young children were killed violently, you know, by their mother. And what appears that, you know, evidence presented convinces me there's some premeditation here. And she's a nurse that should have known about her own medication status. We'll continue.
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5: All right, we got a lot of ground to cover. We are an official verdict watch in the Lindsey Clancy case. We'll get more analysis. We've got Greg Jarrett and Paul Morrow coming up. Also, we have Enes Kanter Freedom booked. Huge developments in the WNBA, and he's now threatening a lawsuit. He'll explain that. And Jury Watch continues straight ahead. Verdict Watch. Born on America's darkest day, 9/11/01, the Tunnel to Towers Foundation, they have been helping American heroes ever since. 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Now, Shannon's service was inspired by the 9/11 attacks. Shannon served multiple tours in Iraq and Afghanistan. Now, tragically, she lost her life in a suicide bomb attack in Syria. This being the 25th anniversary year of 9/11, her sacrifice does remind us of the very high cost, the lasting impact of that day. Shannon left behind her husband, Joseph, and their two young sons. 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Maybe you have a car, maybe you have land. Donate $11 a month. Just go to their website, the letter T, the number 2, the letter T.org today.
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12: The jury is done for the day. On Lisa Brady, Fox News. The judge in the Massachusetts murder trial of Lindsey Clancy, charged with killing her three young children, sending jurors home for the night just over 3 hours after deliberations began. The defense argues Clancy suffered a psychotic break after being misdiagnosed and overmedicated, strangling the children just before jumping out a second floor window in 2023. But Plymouth County Assistant DA Jennifer Sprague says there are multiple red flags over Clancy's claim a voice told her to do it.
13: She only heard the voice one time. She never heard it before, and she hasn't heard it since. So how that works, it's a red flag that she's making up the voice.
12: Sprague also using her closing argument to detail Clancy's planning and decision making on the day of the killings.
14: This jury must now decide, is Lindsey Clancy criminally responsible for killing her three children, Cora, Dawson, and Callan? Specifically, did the prosecution prove beyond a reasonable doubt that she had the substantial capacity to understand the killings were wrong and to control her actions?
12: Fox's Brian Yenis at the courthouse in Plymouth. The jury is also allowed to consider manslaughter instead of murder. This could deepen the trade dispute with Canada.
15: We're going to be changing the name of Lake Ontario, effective immediately, to Lake America.
12: President Trump signing an executive order that Canada does not have to follow. That Great Lake is a border between Canada and New York. The president has argued Canada treats the U.S. unfairly on trade. Canada blames U.S. demands for the recent breakdown in trade talks. Americans are among the hundreds missing after deadly flooding in Nepal along the border with China.
8: We have 90 Americans that are currently unaccounted for that we're in coordination with local authorities to try to locate.
12: State Department spokesman Tommy Pigott says no American casualties are confirmed. That flooding is blamed for more than 300 deaths. 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
18: I'm Mike Trina. The Texas Senate Transportation Committee received an update on the implementation of Senate Bill 2807, which regulates commercial autonomous vehicles in the state.
19: The law, which went into effect in May of 2026, requires autonomous vehicle companies to be authorized by the Texas Department of Motor Vehicles to operate. While the department has received complaints related to autonomous vehicle operations, none of the companies have had their authorization suspended or revoked. New legislation regarding autonomous vehicle regulation may be introduced in the next legislative session in January of 2027. Sean Allen, KLIF News.
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20: Economic growth is strong. Atlanta Fed says the current quarter, they estimate it 4.6% growth, more than twice the 20-year average. Round Rock, Texas-based Dell Technologies, up 4% on the day, now up 271% for the year. Dallas-based Energy Transfer, up 1.5% on the day, sporting a 30% gain since 2026 began. West Texas Intermediate crude, $81.96 a barrel, down 40 cents. The anti-dollar trade stalled today. Gold down 1% and Bitcoin falling a fraction. Spencer McGowan, News and Information, 570 and 96.3 HD2 FM KLIF.
18: 570 KLIF traffic.
21: New problem in Frisco on the tollway northbound at Gaylord Parkway. We've got 3 right lanes blocked by a wreck with traffic slow from before Tennyson. That was more than a half an hour delay. 35W Texpress lanes northbound shut down between Meacham and North Loop 820, but the southbound Texpress problem has just cleared. 183 eastbound at County Line Road, that accident's cleared from the 2 left lanes and the Texpress lanes. With KLIF Right Now traffic, I'm John Wolf.
18: Your 570 KLIF forecast: North Texas under a heat advisory until 8 p.m. Today, sunny and hot with a high near 101. Heat index as high as 105. Tonight, partly cloudy with a low around 78. Tomorrow, sunny and hot with a high near 100. 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
6: Fox News, I'm Tom Graham. President Trump escalating his dispute with Canada over the ongoing trade war. He's renaming one of the Great Lakes.
7: President Trump signed an executive order directing the federal government to rename Lake Ontario Lake America.
8: We have a gulf and we have a lake. Now all we need is an ocean.
7: The name change comes amid an escalating trade dispute with Canada. Both governments raising tariffs on each other and talks to reset a trade framework have stalled.
6: Fox's Jared Halpern at the White House. Nearly 400 people are dead after an earthquake mudslide. Mass flooding in the mountainous communities near the Nepal-China border. State Department spokesperson Tommy Pigott.
9: We have 90 Americans that are currently unaccounted for that we're in coordination.

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6: At last check, we had 35W Texpress lanes northbound still shut down at Meacham. They're trying to clear it out, wrecker on the scene, but they're pushing everybody back into the main lanes. So just stay in the main lane. It's a little slow coming up from 121, but not as bad as the express lanes. 183 eastbound past Euless Main. Two left lanes were blocked. That was slow almost from the 121 split. And 35W southbound at Alta Mesa. Now two left lanes are blocked, and that's slow from Seminary, a 16-minute delay. With KLIF right now traffic, I'm John Wolf.
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9: Department to implement the Great Lake name change.
10: This is official, effective immediately.
9: Canada is not compelled to change the name of the lake that creates the border between New York State and the province of Ontario. But it is something President Trump said he was considering earlier this week amid an escalating trade war with the U.S. neighbor.
10: Canada's been ripping us off for a long time on trade, very sadly.
9: Both countries announced higher tariffs on billions of dollars of goods imported across the border.
11: Fox's Jared Halpern at the White House. Canadian Prime Minister Mark Carney says the lake's name predates both Canada and the U.S. as nations. Vermont Republican Governor Phil Scott, whose state borders Canada and New York State, called the move petty and disappointing. The jury in the Lindsay Clancy trial will resume deliberations tomorrow. The defense claiming the Massachusetts mother had postpartum psychosis when she strangled her children in 2023.
12: In closing arguments, prosecutor Jennifer Sprague explained how Clancy meticulously planned the killings down to the minute, sending her husband on specific errands to get him out of the house. Sprague argued Clancy hid her homicidal thoughts from medical providers and made up that a hallucinated voice commanded her to kill.
11: Fox's Brian Yenis in Plymouth. Clancy did not take the stand. She admitted to strangling the children before throwing herself at a second floor window in a suicide attempt. About 90 U.S. citizens remained unaccounted for a day after catastrophic flash floods engulfed a border area of China and Nepal. The State Department says three Americans have been rescued. More than 400 people died in the flooding. 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
17: Governor Greg Abbott has instructed the Texas Higher Education Coordinating Board to develop a plan for students to complete a bachelor's degree in 3 years by taking 90 credit hours instead of the usual 120. Mickey Briggs has more.
18: This initiative is designed to lower the cost of higher education, expedite degree completion, and align educational programs with workforce needs. The initiative builds on Texas's broader efforts to strengthen education and workforce connections. They also want to improve student completion and ensure that post-secondary credentials provide lasting value to graduates and Texas communities. Mickey Briggs, KLIF News.
17: A federal judge in Houston has permanently struck down a Texas drag performance law, finding it unconstitutional under the First Amendment. U.S. District Judge David Hintner's main issue in the 2023 law that was championed by Governor Greg Abbott and State Attorney General Ken Paxton was that it was too vague in his opinion. The law could have criminalized tribute shows designed to honor artists like Elvis Presley or Dolly Parton. LGBTQ plus rights activists and performers welcome the ruling because they consider drag to be a form of free speech and artistic expression. 570 KLIF traffic.
19: At last check, things are still kind of clogged up. 35W northbound Texpress Lane as you get up to Meacham. Still do better in the main lanes, although they start slower as you leave the 121 downtown area. 35W southbound at Alta Mesa, those two left lanes have cleared, as is 35W southbound at Garden Acres. 35W southbound again up north in Denton. We've got an accident in the left lane right around 2449, and that's slowing traffic from before you get to the 35EW split. With KLIF Right Now Traffic, I'm John Wolf.
17: Your 570 KLIF forecast, North Texas under a heat advisory until 8 p.m. Today, sunny and hot with a high near 101. Heat index as high as 105. Tonight, partly cloudy with a low around 78. Tomorrow, sunny and hot with a high near 100. 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
12: In Louisville, 35 East southbound at 3040 Round Grove Road, we've got an accident in the right lane. It's already slow from Business 121, about a 15-minute delay. Dallas 30 westbound at Hampton, an accident in the two left lanes has traffic slow from before Sylvan. 35W southbound before FM 2449 has cleared from the left lane. And 35W Texpress northbound between Meacham and North Loop 820. We still have the right lane blocked at last look with a slowdown from north side. With KLIF right now traffic, I'm John Wolf.
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0: Now the ESPN had reported that you were told, and you told me last night this is a false report, that you were told that you will not be eligible for the 2027 draft. Have you had any update on that?
7: So, no, we are still waiting, actually. So, I'm not a difficult person to deal with. If the WNBA ever come out, right, let's just

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2: I'm John Saucier. President Trump signing an executive order renaming Lake Ontario to Lake America after imposing 50% tariffs on Canada after talks for a new trade deal fell through. State Department spokesperson Tommy Pigott tells Fox the administration is also considering renaming the Atlantic and Pacific Oceans.
3: As President Trump said in the Oval Office, we have a Gulf, now we have a lake, maybe we'll have an ocean. Ultimately, the president's going to keep standing up for American workers and keep on trying to balance our trading relationships. That's what he's done from the beginning, and that's part of why we see the economy and the shape that it is in terms of jobs and investment coming to the United States.
2: NVIDIA President and CEO Jensen Huang on Fox Business talking about the demand his company's facing.
4: We have the largest supply chain in the world, and we have great partners, but the demand is just too strong.
2: NVIDIA creates graphic cards that are crucial for AI companies to run their models. The stock is up after their earnings this week. 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
5: You think that's okay? 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Are you circumcised?
6: 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Is circumcision's different than castration?
7: Hannity's on. And so is the countdown. T-minus 68 days till Election Day.

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1: And that unfortunately we see in high-profile trials like this one with Lindsay Clancy. You know, why do all these women, you know, in the case of Luigi Mangione, why, you know, in cold blood, now he's admitting to it. Why, you know, you have the video of this, cold blood kills the CEO of United Healthcare and, you know, just shoots him in the back of the head, murders a father and a husband, and yet he has this fan base of lunatics, even supermodels apparently, and online influencers and all these people that not only want to date him, marry him, have his children, give him money. And his biggest problem in prison, apparently, is he doesn't have enough time to answer all of them back. I don't know how that happens. Now, I can understand people have a different point of view on mental health, a different point of view on medications or whatever. But there's too many people that don't even bring up ever that three young children were killed violently, you know, by their mother. And what appears that, you know, evidence presented convinces me there's some premeditation here. And she's a nurse that should have known about her own medication status. We'll continue.
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5: Fox News, I'm Tom Regani. The jury has the case in the trial of Lindsay Clancy, the Massachusetts mother, charged with murdering her three children. Fox's Brian Yenis is in Plymouth.
6: They must decide if the prosecution proved beyond a reasonable doubt that Clancy had the substantial capacity to understand the killings were wrong and could control her actions.
5: The defense says Clancy was suffering from postpartum depression and mental illness. They're seeking a not criminally responsible verdict. President Trump signs an executive order today renaming one of the Great Lakes thanks to the trade war with Canada.
7: President Trump signing an executive order renaming Lake Ontario Lake America effective immediately.
8: Canada's been ripping us off for a long time on trade.
7: Jointly owned by both nations, the White House argues the deepest parts of the lake's waters lie within United States territory.
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